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1: Currently, it's 72 degrees. I'm staff meteorologist Jennifer Wojcicki on ESPN Radio, AM 1590 WPVL.
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5: He won an NBA championship on your roster. 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
8: Runner goes. High fly ball. Right field. Belay back on the track at the wall. Gone! It is a home run. A two-run shot.
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2: Wisconsin unveiled their alternate uniforms yesterday for their season opener against Notre Dame at Lambeau Field. 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Wisconsin opens their season September 6th. And finally, the Milwaukee Bucks are back in Summer League action today in Las Vegas. They'll take on the Miami Heat. 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

0: is a fun Friday, my friends. It is a fun Friday, the Bill Michaels Show. If you're watching on the stream, you're going, what is that? I'll tell you that in a minute. But I told you yesterday we were going to take it outside, and here we are. We're under the Tiki Hut, and the bar is open. The grill is going to be going, coming up a little bit later in the program. And all I want today, and there's nobody here, so it's just me, so all I want today is just a couple of hot dogs. I'm going to make some hot dogs today. Hot dogs, margarita, a little bit of sports talk, you and me hanging out. What a day. What a banner day. 877-867-1670, 877-867-1670. 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We are on Facebook, Instagram, and TikTok. I posted a video kind of behind the scenes from earlier today. There's a lot of stuff over there now, too, this week. I've been posting almost every day. But you can find us on Facebook and Instagram, The Bill Michaels Show. Same thing on TikTok. You can find us on the Twitch app, the Kick app, the LinkedIn app as well. And you can watch the show tomorrow night in Milwaukee on My24 TV, 8 o'clock Central Time on My24 TV. Again, My24 TV. There you go. So I did send the invite out, Grant, for you guys, for the staff, if you will.
1: Yeah. Ebo is just in here. He says he's going to tell Jen that they should go. Are you aware with the current drama that's going on with Ebo? Did you see the email?
0: I saw the email about the mug, the coffee mug.
1: Yeah, he can't.
0: And the threat to microwave fish if nobody returned his coffee mug.
1: God, he's walking laps around the building right now like a...
0: I bet. What's going to be funny is he probably left it like when he sat down on the explosive diarrhea, you know, thing that he, you know, was talking about earlier today. He probably left it in the bathroom. He's probably sitting on the shelf in the bathroom or something.
1: Does he have that condition?
0: Talking about it. I saw it part of his text stream on Mixer. I saw somebody was posting about it, so I didn't listen to him talking about it because I was setting up the show here, but I thought, well, maybe he's talking about the explosive diarrhea that's going on throughout the Midwest.
1: I think he's coming. He just through the window asked if we were talking about him, and I said yes. He doesn't look happy. Are you going to join us, Ebo? Okay, here, I'll turn his mic on.
0: I don't blame him.
2: Bill, were you here yesterday?
0: I was not there yesterday. No.
2: Where were you yesterday?
0: I was in the house hanging out for the most part.
2: From the hours of 2 p.m., well, I'll give you the hour drive. 3 p.m. to 5 a.m. Where were you?
0: Somebody, I can't get out of my house because I don't have a road. So I was home all day.
2: Convenient.
0: I have like barely a bridge to my driveway.
1: If I've ever heard
2: Very convenient.
0: I can't get out of the house even if I wanted to.
2: Did you get the company-wide email, Bill?
0: I did, and I find it extremely funny. It's awesome. The threat of microwaving fish in the building if somebody does not return your mug, that is right there then. And the fact that there's a picture of it should tell somebody like, hey, I grabbed this mug by accident, I'll return it. But I wanted to know because I saw in your text thread that you were, at least somebody was talking about the parasite that's going on throughout the Midwest with the explosion.

0: explosive diarrhea, and I thought, well, I wonder if he was sick or something that I didn't hear about. Did you leave it sitting on the shelf in the bathroom?
1: Bill, I've looked everywhere three times. I've looked places that I've never even been in this building. It's no, I am on a warpath, and I do not care about collateral damage for my fellow. Here's what
0: I don't believe
1: you. Now, here's what I think, Bill. I think what has happened and what has transpired here is someone got a little funny idea that, oh, Ebo microwaved fish a couple weeks ago. I'm still perturbed over it. So what I'm going to do is I'm going to steal his coffee mug. Well, guess what? I got a nuke with me, and it's another two giant pieces of whitefish, some cod ready to go.
0: Caught up.
1: I think they tried to. I think it was retaliation. And guess what?
0: Caught up.
1: If they hit back, I hit back harder. Eye for an eye makes the whole world blind. I'm fine with that.
2: They don't have another mug to steal. I fear that you have a lot of fish.
1: I protein max. I will go to Costco and stock up for the next year of whitefish.
0: I will even chip in a little bit for a new mug if you don't get it back.
1: I will bring in Lindberger cheese, microwave it. I'll bring in curry. I'll bring in fish. I will bring in any food. I will burn popcorn. Okay.
0: Oh God, that's awesome. Awesome.
1: The more this goes on, the more angry I become.
0: Yeah, I don't blame you.
1: And I'm never angry.
0: I don't blame you. You're always a peace, love, and happiness guy.
3: Not today.
0: You should be hanging out here at the Tiki Bar, man. I'm making margaritas a little bit later on. We're going to do a little grilling out during the show.
1: I will say this, Bill. I've noticed this. Maybe it's alcoholism or I don't know. But I have found that if you're having a bad day, drinking tequila makes you feel a lot better.
0: Okay. Tequila is here. Tequila and I don't, like, straight shots do not mix well. There's an anger that comes with tequila.
1: Really?
0: And dark liquors, yeah.
1: There's a happiness that comes with me and tequila.
0: It goes from that. It starts out, you start out on that ledge and you're like, man, I feel really good. This is great. You know, there's a love moment there. And then the next one is like, you know, I could bite the fenders off of your car if you don't get the hell out of my way on my way to the bathroom. So I get it.
1: You do bring up a good point though, Bill, cause maybe I will come up there to the Tiki Bar. The reason why is I've literally walked to every single office today. Stared them right in the eyes and accused them and grilled them and accused them some more. And no one gave up the information. I have not done that to you in person. So.
0: No.
1: And listen, I got to do it to everybody.
0: This is the thing about working here.
1: I'm going to stare you right in the eyes and I'm going to very heavily accuse you of things that probably didn't transpire.
0: Right.
1: And then after. You know, I assume you didn't do it,
0: but
1: once you deny it, then we can share a drink together.
0: Even if I didn't, I'll cave. I'll just admit to it just so you can leave me alone. I'll be like one of those guys in a police precinct in Law and Order that goes, I just admitted to it because I just wanted to get the hell out of there.
1: Be a Netflix documentary over it, you know?
0: Yeah, exactly. So, well, I hope you find it. If you don't find it, my suggestion is to join us tomorrow over at the pool, hang out. And then I'll get you a mug while you're here, and then when you go back to Madison, you'll have a mug to take with you.
1: It's not about the principles of it, Bill. You know?
0: I know.
1: My sister-in-law made this mug for me. She's got, you know, she's a potter.
0: Oh,
1: she's got a kiln. There's a caricature of me with a microphone and my cat gets on an alien blowing out a candle. It's very.
0: Got it. Okay. Yeah. So it's a special mug. It's not just any mug.
1: It's a one-on-one, just like me.
2: It's never about the mug, Bill.
1: It's about the principles of it all.
2: It's about sending a message.
0: Well, there's a specialness to the mug,
1: dominance.
0: So I get it now. Yeah. Okay. By the way, meant to mention in the text message that if you guys want to crash here at the house, you can.
1: The house is wide open. It's very palatial at the Bill Michaels Manor.
0: So we can all just jump in the RV if we want to.
1: How many coffee mugs you got?
0: I got a lot.
2: That's
0: I got
2: man.
0: A lot.
2: Truly
0: I got a lot.
2: Well.
0: I will open the cupboard door and say, you know what? You go pick as many as you want because I don't use too many coffee mugs.

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1: Yes. What I'm going to do here is I'm going to leave the studio. I'm going to go and do another thing in a production studio. I'm going to be in there for about half an hour. Okay. So people that are listening, whoever took it, you don't even have to say anything. Just put it back on my desk. Yeah. When I come back, then I won't nuke you with fish, okay? If not, D-Day's coming.
2: You don't even need to wash it. Just bring it back.
1: I don't even wash them. It's seasoned. It's dirty. Like, yeah. That's the other thing.
3: You drink mushroom coffee. I'm not touching that thing.
1: That is my mushroom coffee apparatus.
2: Good. All right.
1: All right, Bill.
2: So we got plans. So if you can make it this weekend, let me know. The house, I've got the extra bedrooms wide open. So
1: I'll say this.
2: We're good to go.
1: I said this to everyone else today. This is your last opportunity to come clean if you stole it.
2: Gotcha.
1: No, okay. I'm asking. I'm telling you. This is your Bill Michaels last opportunity to come clean if you stole it.
2: Well, the key word there being if.
1: Did you do it?
2: If I stole it. I didn't steal it.
1: Okay.
3: Hey, Bill, you're not at the top of the list, but you're on the list.
2: You're on the list.
1: I've done the same line of questioning to everybody. So, Bill, it's just okay. Being fair. Very inclusive.
2: I'm looking forward to the wrath. I really am. And if I don't get it personally, I'm sure I'll get it via email. So I'm looking forward to that, too.
1: More will be revealed.
2: You the man.
1: You
2: the
1: man.
2: See you, bud.
3: And there he goes.
2: Now I understand why the wrath is so, you know, out there. Because I didn't realize his sister-in-law made it for him. She owns a kiln, for God's sake.
3: I've never watched him walk around this building because we have windows on all sides of the studio, so you can see. I've never seen him walk around the way that he's walking around. It's like the building owes him money, and he's walking around in a different. He's got a different skip in his step, a different attitude completely.
2: Yeah, that's there's a stink in his think. That's what's happening. He's mulling it over right now. So hopefully he gets the mug back. My fear is that somebody took it last night and took it and put it somewhere, and they're not in the building today. So it doesn't come back until Monday at the earliest. And then he's going to have a whole weekend to wrath and stew and plot revenge. He may go to a river and hand, like, noodle a carp. And you know what noodling is, right?
3: Oh, yeah. Stick your hand down.
2: One of those holes, pull out catfishes. Yeah, he'll probably noodle something and bring it in and just throw it in the microwave, still alive, and just and fire up the whole joint. So I can see that happening. This is when I'm glad that I work where I work. I don't have to worry about it.
3: Yeah, but that doesn't
2: preclude me from the list, obviously, but it's still,
3: correct, as we just
2: you know, it makes me a long shot at best to be the perpetrator. So I'm feeling good about myself and about my innocence at this point. You put me in a court of law, all I got to do is take a picture of my front yard and go, yeah, I wasn't there. I only got 3/4 of a front yard anymore and the road is gone. So I didn't do much yesterday. They allowed us down the street after 5 o'clock and allowed us out this morning at 7. So Kristen left early, and after that, I'm stuck. I don't have a way to get out of here. I wanted to take the RV and go clean it up and dump it and all that kind of stuff down at State Fair Park. I can't even do that. Can't get the damn thing out of the driveway if I wanted to. So anyway, the fun and frivolity of this program completely starts off the second hour. If those of you who are tuning in for the first time in La Crosse and Eau Claire and whatever stations only carry 3 hours of the show and not the first hour, welcome to the program. It's a wild and woolly day. We are under the Tiki Hut here on a Friday. Brewers get a win last night. Everybody else in the Central lost last night again, and which was absolutely positively fantastic in that particular sense. The Brewers back at it tonight, taking on the Pirates. Sproat goes to the hill tonight against Ashcraft. And right now, the standings in the National League Central are awesome because the Brewers are now 7 games up on the Cubs. The Cardinals now 10.5 back. Their season is pretty much over. Pittsburgh 12.5. Same thing with them. Cincinnati lost again, and they are now 16.5 games back, and their season is ultimately now over, and ended before the All-Star break even really gets here. So, and the Brewers, as they continue to win, still the second best record in all of baseball. A team in the American League East, being the Tampa Bay Rays, have 54 wins on the season, the Brewers with 59. Now, the team with the most, obviously, the LA Dodgers, 61 wins on the season, 2 games better than the Brewers. But the Brewers and the

0: Dodgers also the best run differentials in baseball, and not by a little, by a lot. The Brewers are, excuse me, the Dodgers are 164 plus 164. The Brewers are plus 137. The next closest team in the National League is plus 95, and that's the Atlanta Braves, who are five wins less than the Milwaukee Brewers on the season. But other than that, I mean, the team that has the best run differential in the American League is the Yankees at 51-42, and that's plus 85. So you can just kind of see what the Brewers and the Dodgers are doing. They're kind of running away with everything at this point in time. Now you got to put together the unofficial second half of the season and then just kind of go from there. But looking forward to it. So let's do this. We'll step out on this really wacky and weird Friday, but that's okay. We are we're basking under the sun today. The tiki bar is up and going. And somebody asked me what that shot is of the pole. There it is right there for those that are watching on the live stream. That is the directional pole, the tiki pole, that is in the backyard here. It's just a camera that's kind of facing up from the ground, and it just tells you all the different places. It tells you the fire pit, says Backyard Paradise, the Bill Michaels Show, and it talks about coming in classy and leaving trashy and margaritas and all kinds of stuff. But it was all these posts and signs that have been given to me over the years, and they all sit on a pole here in the backyard. But that's a look up at the pole and the beautiful blue skies that we're sitting under today out back. All right, let's do this. We're going to go ahead and take a quick break. We're going to come back. We got a lot more to get to. Hopefully you're enjoying your start to your weekend much like we are. They have got rubbing and racing and such going on over there at Road America. Road America, they have got IMSA is a coming. They got the Vintage Weekend with Brian Redman coming up. 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
9: Here's your ESPN Radio Tri-State forecast. Slight chance of thunderstorms with fog and spots early today. Otherwise, cloudy skies with a few peaks of sun. Daytime highs approaching 84. Partly cloudy skies tonight. Slight chance of rain showers. Lows dip down to about 64. Currently, it's 77 degrees. I'm staff meteorologist Jennifer Wojcicki on ESPN Radio, AM 1590 WPVL.
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11: But if the Brewers want to go further this year, and they are fully capable of doing that, they're going to need to be more aggressive. How aggressive? Tarek Skubal aggressive? No, I don't expect that. But I do expect them to do some things. They're not going to trade prospects for a rental, but they can do some things. They have the ability to do that, and frankly, they have no excuse not to. They owe it to themselves to give themselves the best chance with this team that might be their best of all. In all this, all these years that they've had this run now, going back to the late 2010s, they've been really good.

0: It's that kind of a vibe today. Oh, Buffett. Sitting out back doing the tiki bar thing. 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Stop in. Tell them we said hi. That was Ken Rosenthal talking about, the Milwaukee Brewers. It's kind of like, you know, you owe it to yourself to go for it. Will they do Scooble go for it? Probably not. But will they do something else? Here's the question. And it made me think of it, listening to that, it made me think, put it that way. And I thought to myself when he said they kind of owe it to themselves to go for it. And I've always said, you know, it depends on how far away you feel you are to go for it. Is this the year? Now, I'm not saying sell the farm. That's not what I'm saying. But is this the year you do a little extra and you say, you know what? Yeah. This team, this manager, this culture, this group, it's time. It's time. Do you feel it with this group? 877-867-1670. 877-867-1670. Do you feel like there's something here? And if not, I'd love to know why. Now, I heard Ebo, other than ranting about his mug, I heard Ebo say something earlier today where he said, I'm a Brewers fan. I love what's going on. He talked about all the positive right now with the Brewers. And then he said, but I've resigned myself to the fact that they're probably not going to win a championship. And on one hand, that's a very pacifistic way to say, you know what, I'm just enjoying baseball. I'm just enjoying the ride. And that's a really good, fun attitude to have. But we all know what we're hoping for. But the question then becomes, have they now gathered enough steam, enough positivity? Is this the year to go for it? Is this the year to go for it? 877-867-1670, 877-867-1670. Is this the year that you look at the Brewers and you say, you know, if you're Matt Arnold, I'm gonna do some extra. Cause I think we've got everything right here. You've got a team that's scrappy. That does a lot of things the right way. They win a lot of ball games in that fashion. They're not powering the ball out of the ballpark like the Dodgers. They're picking up runs in so many other ways. They've got good pitching. They've got seemingly a really good pulse of the team when it comes to Hook and, you know, Chris Hook when it comes to the pitching staff and obviously, you know, Pat Murphy. Is this the year? Is this the year that you would throw the hat in the ring and say, yeah, it's time? Because if you don't, I don't know what else you're waiting for if you say no.
1: I hate myself for asking you this because this just ruins it. But I, when you say go for it, what does going for it mean to you? What would that look like? I don't need specific names, but like, just give me the best possible idea so I know what
0: you mean. Go for it to me means I'm going after a bat. I'm going after another starting arm. I'm not going to completely mortgage the future. But I'm going after a bat, and I'm going after a starting arm. I'm adding two pieces. I am telling everybody in the clubhouse, we believe you've got it. And I'm going to go after these two pieces. Now, easier said than done. And depends on what you're going to have to give up. Because you can't, you know, get stupid. But we've always talked about, at what point do you say, you know what, it's time, you got to go for it. We've talked about it all the time. So the question becomes, at what point do you say, yeah, we're in. Let's go. This is it. And I think in my heart that the Brewers are kind of right there. You got a manager that everybody just loves. You got a culture in that clubhouse that seems to be fantastic. It doesn't matter who shows up, you know. They've been able to turn wine from water into, more often than not, a positive. It's very rare that they've gotten somebody that's gotten worse, and most of the players they've got brought in, even arms that nobody heard of, and you went, who is this guy? And next thing you know, they're Cy Young in this lineup. Or you got a guy like, you know, Vaughn, who was left for dead on the side of the road as excessive baggage down in Chicago, and he comes here and he's done nothing but hit 348 since he walked through the doors of American Family Field. I'm kind of like, right now you've got something that a lot of other teams kind of envy. Now's the time to me to say, we got to go for it. Otherwise, you know, they were talking last night during the broadcast that eventually Bryce Terang's going to get paid. And you still got Ortiz here, who's incredibly, you know, good defensively. Sal Frelick's starting to come on. Garrett Mitchell's really come on. Cheerio is Cheerio. You know, you've got a first base combination that's really, really good. The only guy that's really massively struggling is Christian Yelich, and he's your veteran leader. You could use another bat in that lineup, specifically if he's not hitting. You're not saying get rid of him, but, you know, you bring up a guy in Lara who came in and produced almost immediately. It's like things are just good right now. Can you just get two guys who are veterans, who are hungry, and maybe a year away from, or a year or two away from a contract, that just want to come in and play for a team that's winning and just say, look, we can be a part of something great, and now's the time to do it. That's just kind of my feeling. Because I'm thinking to myself, when is a good time? Well, they're probably thinking, well, we would like to get Mate up, and then Lara's here full time, and then, you know, well, we've got a rotation of our infielders, and, you know, whether or not we're going to pay Bryce Terang, we'll have to wait and see. And at what point do you just say, we got to go for it, man? We got a good group of guys. We got a good philosophy. We got a good culture. We got everything good right now. We're second best in all of Major League Baseball. And the team that's standing in our way from being the best in baseball happens to be in the National League. That's our nemesis. That's who we have to get past. So what do they have that we don't? They've got depth. They've got boppers. They've got arms. We got good arms. We don't have great arms, but we got arms that can at least hold them at bay a little bit. But we don't have that extra guy. We don't have that extra oomph where you have the swagger walking through the door. That's just me. But that's kind of where I'm at. I'm kind of like, whatever's available that you believe is going to happen. And you know what? Here's the other thing, Grant. When you say don't give you a name, I can't. And here's the reason why. Because I think Matt Arnold gets somebody that nobody knows is available. I think he finds somebody somewhere that nobody knows is available. And you went, oh, didn't see that deal coming.
1: I thought you were going to say, I think he's going to get someone who no one knows that they exist. Cause that, like, I think that's likely too. Or a guy that you've forgotten about.
0: That's possible.
1: He's still in the league? Oh, I didn't know he was with Atlanta.
0: Right.
1: Or whoever.
0: Yeah.
1: I think he'll probably do something, but I think it'll be similar to what they did last year, which is like, this guy is injured and maybe he could come back and be something and we're going to get him for free.
0: Yeah.
1: I think that'll be the extent of what they do at the deadline. Cause I don't think a lot of these smart teams view trade deadline deals as good business. Why are we going to give you two top 100 prospects for a reliever for 2 months? And we're just going to hope that he's good for 2 months. I don't know. I think baseball teams are getting smarter and it makes the deadline less interesting, but I understand why they operate the way that they do.
0: Right.
1: This year could be different. They got a lot of ammo though.
0: that's the other thing, is that there's some teams that are still holding on to some kind of hope. And one of the things that teams don't want to do right now is begin to alienate or disappoint or, you know, send their fan bases elsewhere for the remainder of the season because they want them to still buy tickets and keep holding on to hope that there's, you know, some kind of a wild card chance there. But some of these teams, realistically, I mean, they're foundering, and they really don't have a legitimate shot at winning a championship. So why would you just, you know, kind of hang on to everything and give up opportunities down the road to hang on to the hope of a wild card when chances are you're not going to get that? So I'm thinking that there's been a little bit of separation. Instead of just having three or four teams, I think there's about seven teams now that are probably going, you know what, we could become sellers and we could maybe get a couple of futuristic pieces that might help us and still be able to help a team like the Brewers. Although I don't think it's going to be any dealings within the National League Central where the Brewers are going to get it. And we know that I've been reading a lot out of Chicago because the Cubs are looking for arms. So the arms race at the trade deadline, I think, is going to become pretty significant for teams that are going to be giving up pieces. And I don't know if the Brewers are going to give up a ton of pieces for another arm, which is why I'm leaning more towards the possibility of really somebody saying, hey, this bat is available, this position player is available, this DH is available, and the Brewers may be going that direction. Because I think the arms, the Cubs are looking for arms. I know that there was some talk with the Yankees looking for arms. There's talk with the Tampa Bay Rays looking for arms. Atlanta's looking for arms. I mean, everybody's looking for extra relievers. Chicago was. Even the White Sox were talking about it. So I just think that the arms race is going to get become a high-priced race unless you find somebody, like I said, that is just right now in somebody else's rotation insignificant. But I'm anxious to see what the Brewers are going to do. But I looked at it in what I heard there from Ken Rosenthal, just basically going, you know what? Maybe now is the time. You got a looming work stoppage on the horizon. You don't know what you're going to be like in a couple of years. What the hell? You know? And just go for it. And I'll tell you what, if you did that, it would be a massive, massive adrenaline shot to not only a fan base that's already at a fever pitch, but also to a clubhouse that's going, wow, okay, they really believe we're ready to go. And I just think there's no bad that can come from that. Unless, of course, you get crazy and you overpay, which I don't think the Brewers would ever do. All right, let's do this. I want to get your opinion on this. 877-867-1670, 877-867-1670. Hit us up. 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And would love to hear what your thoughts are on this. 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

0: Welcome back to the program. It is that kind of a day. A little Buffett Breeze music today. Enjoying it. This is normally when I'm leaving for vacation, but I'm not taking a vacation, at least not going to the house this year, so.
1: Feels like we're on a vacation.
0: I know, it feels like it. I'm telling you, man. It's just, it's picture perfect out here. Normally during breaks, I get up, I'm moving around unless I got stuff I have to research or something, and I'm, you know, all over the house or out of the studio walking around, and today I don't do anything. I just sit here. This is just awesome. Sitting here, I know out in front, there's the construction trucks and the dump trucks and everything that's going on, but back here, sitting in the tiki bar coming up at the top of the hour, maybe in the next break or so, I'm actually going to fire up the margarita maker that's sitting here behind me. I'm going to fire that up. I don't have a handheld camera, so I can't necessarily do it on camera, but I'm going to fire that up. I got the ice ready to go. I'm going to throw it in there, make the mixer down below, and, yeah, boy.
1: Can you do a live tutorial on the air?
0: I could do that.
1: Heard worse ideas.
0: Yeah, I don't put it out of the realm of possibility. I don't know if the cord is long enough to get it up to the front so the camera can see it, but I got the margarita maker over my shoulder and the mixin's right here and a couple of strawberries in the refrigerator down below, so I'm ready to go, but yeah, gonna do that. Got a good, Oliva cigar lit up, sitting out back. It's like sitting in paradise. And then, for Mark and Max and then Carrie, who have all asked, they're like, what is on over your shoulder? It is, the old, if you go to, now I have Spectrum, but I think it is 253, channel 253, is classic old MTV, going back to the 80s, 90s, 2000s, and I don't know what they're playing right now, looks like it might be even Milli Vanilli or something, I don't know what the hell it is, but earlier today it was all 90s and 2000s rock. Is all it was. It was Van Halen. It was Stones. It was, just all kinds of good stuff. But I was feeling nostalgic. So I put it on. What I'm wearing today, the old Topps Bazooka Joe, t-shirt came in the mail. I'm like, this is great. I'm just hanging today. I just got a pair of shorts on and some gym shoes and that's it. That's just the way to live the life. So hanging out outside today. I'm going to be doing the margaritas, but if you're going to have a weekend and you want to do the Lakeside Pale Ale, you want to do the Drop Dead Blonde, you've got the Great Outdoors as well, all the different summertime beverages from Point Brewing. Brewing excellence since 1857, and some of them are even in NA now. So if you're the NA group and you want to do that, make sure you look local. Keep supporting the local brands. That is Point Brewing. Brewing excellence since 1857. That's our friends at Point Brewing, and they have all kinds of great beverages for you. So, and we will coming up here in just a little bit. And I want to get into this about the questions as to whether or not the Brewers are at a point in which you just say you got to go for it. I did get one question about Bryce Wilson. And now I think it was Fanside. Fanside said that I think Bryce Wilson, who had one of his better seasons, was with the Brewers, is somebody that is going to be signed or will be signed by the Brewers.
1: Yeah, Robert Murray reported it today, so that's Fanside. Yep.
0: So that looks like that's probably going to happen. I haven't read anything or seen it on any of the other major outlets, but Bryce Wilson, he's 28, his ninth major league season. He's worked both as a starter and a reliever, and that would be the kind of player, when we were talking about this earlier, Grant, that would be the kind of player they would go get. And then with what they have going on right now on the pitching staff, now it's whether or not it would be a major league or a minor league contract, probably signing to a minor leaguer first, and then bringing him to the big league team if he goes down in, say, to Nashville and really looks good, then he's an extra arm. You know, then he's a guy that can start for you in a pinch. He's this guy that can, you know, give you some middle relief in a pinch. And that's a very Brewers-esque move. And the Brewers outrighted him off the roster ahead of the 2025 season. He landed with the White Sox, but posted that 6.65 ERA for that club. But then again, we know the White Sox, for the most part, as an organization, have kind of sucked. You know, they let go of Vaughn. Vaughn comes here and just flourishes. Maybe Wilson coming back, plays better. Throws better. He gave Milwaukee 181 and a third innings with a 3.42 ERA and an 18.9% strikeout rate. We'll see. But that might be a guy that they bring back at the age of 29, 28. They resurrect his career, and he has a good season and earns some money and plays for a team that's actually got a winning culture and Now we see what happens. But yeah, that's floating around out there. All right, let's get to the phones. Let's go to Nate listening to us in Appleton. Nate, how you doing today, man? What's going on?
2: It's a beautiful day in the Fox Valley, Bill. How are you?
0: Doing great today. What are you thinking?
2: Good, good. Say, I tend to be let the process play out and see how things go type of fan. I try not to get too far ahead of myself and try not to get too anxious at the deadline and stuff. But in this particular instance, I love this conversation because even by Brewer standards, our farm system is incredibly deep. And the idea of giving up a couple of prospects for a bat that can hit a gap when they need to is particularly appetizing this year. You mentioned we got nine guys in the top 100. That doesn't even include Andrew Fisher, who's got 20-some-odd home runs in the minors this year. I think you could give up prospects and not disrupt the overall long-term process of developing young players, getting them up under club control early, so that we're still relevant in 20, 30, 31, and 32. This is the year, in my mind, because you have an embarrassment of riches down there. You could get a guy who's maybe even under club control for the next year at this rate and be just as relevant next year during the season and the postseason. So
0: yeah.
2: I'm in favor of it, even from a guy who's very, very patient and tend to be a do-not-disturb type guy when things are working well. I'm definitely in favor of pulling the trigger and going to get someone who can get a timely hit when you need it in the postseason.
0: Yeah, I would not be adverse to them getting the bat. And even, put it this way, if you don't have to give up a lot, maybe even getting a guy that you're only going to rent, because the other thing is, remember, you may not even have a season next year. I mean, the rumors are that they're going to lose, say, spring training and part of the season, but maybe not the whole season, but you may not even have a full season next year. It may not even matter. So if it costs you a lot less to just give up a prospect that's on the lower end of your totem pole and you can get a true bat to come in, that might not be a terrible thing if the Brewers choose to go in that direction. I know we ask this question every year because, you know, they've been relevant for the last 3-4 years for sure. But there's just a different feel. Last year they were kind of a cardiac team. This year, they're beginning to end. I mean, they're a good baseball team. And I keep asking myself, at what point do you say, we're going for it? You know, if you're playing poker and you keep winning hands, but you're not winning the jackpot, that's good. You walk away with some money. But at what point do you want to win the jackpot? You know what I mean? And that's kind of where I'm at right now as a Brewers fan.
2: I'm not even necessarily opposed to parting with someone who's currently on the roster. I mean, I think that's
0: right.
2: The beauty of the position that they're in right now.
0: Right.
2: If you have position players, that other teams would value, if even only for their defensive purposes, because you have other guys in the minors that you can bring up or guys on the roster that warrant more playing time.
0: Right.
2: So I think it's not just the minors. It's the young, like, attractive players that you have on the current roster that you can upgrade if you needed to right now.
0: Yeah.
2: I don't know. It's a beautiful conversation, a wonderful season. You know, hopefully we're watching for a number of months now.
0: Yep.
2: You guys have a good weekend, eh?
0: You too, bud. Talk to you soon. He drops off. You get on board 877-867-1670. I mean, you talk about maybe a prospect and a guy like a Blake Perkins. You talk about a current player like a Garrett Mitchell. Because we believe Lara is going to be the next coming. So, there's a few pieces that you may have. Could you give up? Could you go get the bopper, say a third baseman, and then give up Ortiz back? You know, I don't know how much you disrupt what you have, but I think at some point you kind of look at it and go, you know, we got to get better. You know, you believe you're better at shortstop, and Cooper Pratt is now starting to hit the ball and seeing the ball a little bit better. But
1: smaller sample, but July's been really good for him.
0: Yeah,
1: the last 10 days, and some extra base hits too. It's not all just little slap right side base hits that sneak through the infield.
0: Yeah, and even like last night, he really went down and got that ball that he kind of hit off the very end of the bat that fell in. And I even thought to myself, that's one where it was just a good at bat. He didn't get a line drive. It wasn't a screamer or anything like that. It was just a flare. But he went down and got it and muscled it enough to just get it out of the infield, drop it in just in front of the left fielder and be able to get himself a base hit. And that's when you know guys are seeing the ball.
1: Yeah. And that's how Murphy manages these guys too. When he benched Cooper Pratt, benching is, you know, when he gave him a day and a half off, a mental break, he called it. It's not because he wasn't getting hits. It's because the at-bats weren't good.
0: Right.
1: And he comes back from that pause. It's like, okay, he's doing a better job swinging at the right pitches. And that's why Lara's been good so far. Lara, I don't know what his numbers are so far, but you watch him and he puts together good at bats. He gets up there and sees pitches and swings it. That's the number one priority for these young hitters when they come up, at least in Pat Murphy's eyes.
0: That cat's got an energy. He's got an energy to him. Yes, he is. That cat's got an energy, man. I just enjoyed it. I mean, when he came in head first in the plate, jumped up, pounding his chest, screaming, high-fiving, going to the dugout. I was like, wow. I haven't seen that out of a rookie or somebody new popping up since maybe CeCe got out of a jam his first game at American Family Field and started screaming and pumping his fist into his glove. And at that point, I kind of went, okay, we haven't seen energy like this in a while. And we saw it again in Lara.
1: I thought of different type of debut, but I thought of Sal Frelick a couple summers ago, too. He had a bunch of hits. And like it wasn't just he had energy. Like, he made a bunch of plays in that game. But that was the debut that I thought of, where a guy came up and you instantly watch him and thought, oh, that's a guy. The way he moves, the energy, like, you could just get the eye test type of thing.
0: Right. Let's do this. We'll step out. We'll take a quick break. We'll come back a lot more to get to. And I want to get your thoughts. I want to hear what you have to say in regards to all of this. Hey, speaking of this side of the state of Wisconsin, if you're looking for really good barbecue, it's LD's. 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If you're going down towards, say, Lake Geneva, heading down that way, or Beloit, back and forth from there to Milwaukee, and then you just look at East Troy and you go, right there. There you go. It's right off the highway. 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
9: Here's your ESPN Radio Tri-State forecast. Slight chance of thunderstorms this afternoon. Otherwise, cloudy skies with a few peaks of sun. Daytime highs approaching 84. Slight chance of rain showers. Tonight, lows level off around 64. Partly cloudy skies. Right now, it's 79 degrees. I'm staff meteorologist Jennifer Wojcicki on ESPN Radio, AM 1590 WPVL.
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Welcome back to the program. A little lake life, a little boat life. Our friends at Skipper Buds reminding you that, summer is in full kick, man. Full kick. So if you are thinking about getting out on the water, or maybe you want to get some accessories for your floating vessel, whatever it happens to be, man, good stuff at Skipper Buds. They got a lot of different boats to choose from, whether it's a fishing boat, pontoons. You can trade yours in. They're always looking for trade-ins, too, by the way. They're always looking for trade-ins, specifically pontoons, which are really hot right now. But if you need some service work, or if you just want to buy the accessories, to, say, to ski, to tube, you want one of the floating islands, the lily pads, whatever it is, they've got something for everybody. That is Skipper Buds. Get a hold of my buddy Todd. He's the GM right here in Pewaukee, the one that I go to all the time. I see Kathy out there in the service department and Ryan over there in the service department. But Todd is the GM. Whether it's boat sales, service, and storage, call him 262-544-1200. Ask for Todd. 262-544-1200. And got to give a shout out to Skipper Buds up there in Sturgeon Bay. That's where we're going to be staying. So because you can't find housing and places to stay that's relatively reasonable in Door County. So I was telling Todd about it, and he said, you know what, we've actually got RV sites, executive RV sites and nice ones at our dealership, our boat launch right on the lake. And he said, if you want to just stay there, bring the RV. So that's what we're going to do. That's how we're going to get around Door County. So the RV is going to be, hopefully by Door County Fire Department or Fire Company and by, winery, Lake Fire Winery, we got a place to park the RV. But, we're going to be traveling around in the RV in Door County. So Skipper Buds here, boat sales, service, and storage in Pewaukee, 262-544-1200. But they've got some legit places all over the state of Wisconsin. I know what, right up there on Lake Dubois. Up there off of Winnebago and also up there in Sturgeon Bay. So we're looking forward to it. Check it out. Get some boat life. Get some lake life. We have got another two. Believe it or not, we're 2 hours down. We got 2 hours yet to go. Don't go anywhere. More of the Bill Michaels Show on a Tiki Bar Fun Friday. Stay tuned. We got more right after this.

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2: Well, the Brewers are in Pittsburgh. It's where they're going to open up a series against the Pirates tonight. It's the last one before the All-Star break. Milwaukee comes in a season-best 25 games above 500 after taking 4-5 from St. Louis. Well, Pittsburgh sitting in at 500 on the year, but the crew going to face several stiff challenges on the mound over the next 3 days, including tonight against Braxton Ashcraft. He's 9-3 this year with a 3.24 ERA. He definitely has the attention of Brewers manager Pat Murphy.
3: Tough one. We got one of the best pitchers in the game. Maybe the most underrated pitcher in the game. Is he going to the All-Star game, Ashcraft? He's good, man. This guy's really good. So we got him and we got Skeens on Sunday. Those are two of the best in the game. So get in between is one of the top prospects in the game. So, and the Pirates have played great baseball and yeah, and we're at their place. The whole thing. So we got to keep playing well on the road.
2: Milwaukee's pitching lineup features Brandon Sproat going tonight and Shane Jorhan going on Saturday. Then on Sunday, he'll be two of the best young pitchers in baseball with Jacob Mizrowski on the mound versus the reigning Cy Young Award winner and Paul Skeens. First pitch for tonight's game comes at 5:45. Meanwhile, the Major League Baseball draft is this weekend. First four rounds are tomorrow, with the other 15 happening on Sunday. The Brewers' first pick comes tomorrow at number 25. Well, the NBA Summer League in Las Vegas got underway last night. The Bucks making their debut today as they face off against the Heat. And the Packers just 19 days away from opening up training camp. With this Wisconsin Sports Zone Network update, I'm Zach Heilprin.

0: Welcome back in to all of you on the network. We appreciate you being here, and hopefully we're bringing you a good Friday kind of vibe. We're outside today, the Tiki Bar. Perfect weather. Perfect weather. 82 degrees. Sunshine. It is awesome. Going a little retro today. Got the Bazooka Joe Topps baseball card t-shirt on today. Got the throwback when MTV used to actually play music, and that's on behind me today, which I don't know what we got cranking now. I don't know if it's Yo MTV Raps or what it is, but going back to the 80s, the 90s, and the early 2000s, and we have that going today. It's just sitting under the Tiki Bar. We're going to fire that up here in just a little bit, the grill, a couple of hot dogs, and then here in the next break, I think maybe we'll actually do a margarita on here. Just kind of wanted to say good day to the weekend. Just to say hello. 877-867-1670. 877-867-1670. If you want to find us, please feel free. Go ahead and do so. Talking about Brewers baseball. This year seems to have somewhat of a special connotation to it. Can't put my finger on it. I feel good about it. I feel good about where they're at. But at what point do you just say, you know what? Here's how we judge going for it. And maybe it's time to go for it. Got a labor stoppage possibly looming in the off season, going into next year. You got a plethora, an embarrassment of riches when it comes to having the best minor league system in baseball. Like, you know, at what point do you say, you know, we got to go for this. We got to do this. 877-867-1670. You can text us 608-321-1670. We're on YouTube. You can watch the show and kind of see sitting here under the Tiki Bar, the television cameras and such. 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And don't forget, I posted a video a little bit earlier today over on Instagram. And you can find us there, Facebook, Instagram, TikTok, all the same, The Bill Michaels Show. Same thing with the Twitch app, the Kick app, the LinkedIn app as well. And our television show airs tomorrow night, 8 o'clock Central Time, in Milwaukee on My24 TV. That is My24 TV. And you can find us there. Grant Bill's alongside. And the question that just kind of a preponderance coming out of Ken Rosenthal's discussion was at what point do you kind of go for it? You know, if you're the Brewers, do you kind of owe it to yourself at this point to say, we're here, man? Second best record in baseball. We've sustained through it all. We had some really concerning injuries to start the season. Our pitching has, and we just overcame. Our pitching has been, you know, we've lost arms. We've gained arms. We've lost arms. 50 plus guys have been used via the roster so far. And you feel like just everything they're doing, they're pushing the right buttons. Now, you know, do you just figure the minor league guys coming up would be the right buttons? Or do you say, you know, hey, it's time to go. I mean, the report is Bryce Wilson's going to come back to the Brewers. He had his best season when he was with the Brewers some years ago. And, but is it going to be on a major league or a minor league contract? He ended up pitching last year with the White Sox, and that was just a disaster there. But we all know that you come into this Brewers system for whatever reason. Chris Hook and the pitching lab and company, they just have this way of kind of figuring things out. So is it a move that's just kind of like a Brewers-esque move? Or is there something else up their sleeve? What do you do? You know, so 877-867-1670, 877-867-1670. Don't forget, coming up bottom of the hour, Matt Pauly is going to be joining us. We'll talk with him from KMOX Radio coming out of St. Louis. And Matt just had a chance up close and personal to see the Brewers, and we'll get his take as, you know, somebody from the outside looking in as to how dominant the Brewers are and how good they are and what they compare to. And right now, second best record in all of baseball, as we all know. Is that enough to get past the nemesis, the big, you know, big bad beast of the block that is the L.A. Dodgers? So interesting stuff. 877-867-1670. Also coming up here in a short period of time, we're going to hear from Pat Murphy. As well from last night. So, but the Brewers get a win. They win 4 out of 5 down in St. Louis, and they now go off to Pittsburgh. Every team in the National League Central lost, but the Brewers last night, obviously. So the Cubs lost, the Reds lost, the Pirates lost, and obviously the Cardinals lost. Brewers, the only team to get a win. Now, I think it's 7 games up, as I said earlier, on the Cubs. And I said, somebody asked yesterday, said, at what point do you kind of feel like the division's done? If the Brewers, by, say, that last week of July, extend this lead to double digits over the Cubs, I'd pretty much say that the division is done. Put a fork in them at that point. Now, we know that the Cubs are actually going for arms as well. There's quite a few teams. I was just reading during one of the commercial breaks. There's quite a few teams that are going to be looking for arms. Tampa Bay is looking for arms. Chicago, the White Sox are looking for arms. Cleveland could possibly be looking for arms. Minnesota has even talked about the possibility of going after an arm. The Rangers, the same thing. Seattle, they're looking for an arm and a bat. Houston could be looking for arms as well. I mean, it's an arms race. Atlanta, there's Philadelphia. The Brewers could be looking for another starter. The Dodgers don't really need them, but they may buy them just to make sure that nobody else gets them. You know, you've got the Braves right now up in the East on the Phillies by 3 games and the Marlins by 3 games. And the Marlins have very quietly moved into the mix. All of a sudden, they're a team that could be on the heels of catching Atlanta. Now, the hottest team over in the American League East has pretty much been the Phillies after that horrific start. But don't look now. The longest win streak in baseball, if you didn't know, is the Marlins at 6 games. The Marlins have won 6 straight, them and the Red Sox. The Red Sox have finally started to turn things around a little bit, but they're so far back, their season's done. They're 11 games back in the standings over in the American League East, but the longest win streak in baseball right now belongs to the Marlins at 6 straight. So there's going to be quite a few teams that are going to be looking for arms, but the Brewers could use that protective bat. So we'll see if they get it. Again, I don't know who's available.
1: So sorry to interrupt. Just that list that you're reading, what story is that from or what article, what insider were you looking at?
0: CBS Sports.
1: So I'm just listening to that list of teams that are supposed to be adding, right?
0: Right.
1: And this is why I don't always get trade deadline buzz or coverage, is because I thought some of the teams in that list were the teams that were supposedly selling off pieces for other teams to buy. Like I thought
0: right.
1: Everyone's supposed to be acquiring Yordan Alvarez from the Astros. Well, but the Astros are adding. I thought everyone was supposed to be trying to get Joe Ryan from the Twins, but the Twins right. are supposed to add. Like, everyone thinks the Tigers, Tarek Skubal, the Tigers have like the best record in baseball post July 1 or some, I don't remember what day it is, but
0: they won 5 great. Straight too. Yeah.
1: Correct. And the Red Sox were like, well, they'll sell Sonny Gray and Chapman and Contreras. They're the hottest team in the American League, and the American League stinks. So yeah. if I'm a team that's even close to the American League, I don't want to sell. Who's selling? I know all these teams are supposed to buy. This team wants a bat. This team wants an arm. From what marketplace are these teams acquiring these players? That's always my question.
0: Well, here's the thing. Go to the American League. The only teams that are really probably selling, the Orioles, the A's, the Royals, and the Angels. The Tigers are 3.5 games back of the wild card. Red Sox and the Toronto Blue Jays are 2.5 back. The Astros are 1.5 back. The Twins are a game back in the wild card. Seattle is right there. Cleveland and New York are all right there tied or better for a wild card berth.
1: If I ran any of those, I wouldn't sell on any of those teams except if I was maybe the Angels, but the Angels suck. They don't have anyone to sell.
0: Really, they have nobody, yeah. But the

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1: Rays, the Reds for sure, the Mets, the Giants, the Rockies for sure.
2: So
1: those teams most likely.
2: Just to nitpick, if I ran the Diamondbacks, I wouldn't sell. They made the World Series winning 85 games a couple years ago, 84 games. And Corbin Burns is coming back, and they have Ketel Marte. So, like, I would hold my water. I don't know what the Padres are going to do. The Padres maybe should strip it down and start it over, but they've invested so much money. It's the same with the Mariners, the Jays in the AL, and the Tigers. All of these teams have invested so much.
1: Right.
2: They're supposed to be contending, so if they're even close, I'm not selling. I'm going to hope we can have a great month of September and be the hot team that gets in and goes on a run.
1: The problem is the Diamondbacks, nobody's going to win the West but the Dodgers. The Dodgers have ended the West. It's over. The Diamondbacks are in second place in the West, and they're 14.5 games back with the Padres. So they're 14.5. So they're not even close to winning the West, and they're all 5+ back in the wild card. And to win the wild card, you would then have to leapfrog the Pirates, the Nationals, the Cardinals, the Marlins, the Phillies, and the Cubs.
2: I would feel good about leapfrogging. If I was running the Padres or the Diamondbacks and I had built the roster the way I did, I'd have to feel good about a couple of those teams. Like, oh, the Cardinals will fall off. We'll jump Reds and the Pirates. So, like, this is what I'm talking about. Like, you can squint if you run a lot of these teams and think, well, why would we sell? Let's just hold on and see if we can't get hot.
1: I just don't think that they're going to pass the Phillies or the Cubs.
2: Phillies and Cubs are the two, sure.
1: Yeah.
2: So there you go.
1: That's your nemesis right now. The Marlins, could they be an apparition at this point? We'll wait and see. But St. Louis has kind of hung tough, and they've remained in the rearview mirror, but they're starting to fade. The Nationals are right there. They're 4 games back, and Pittsburgh is 5 games back in Pittsburgh. But all the teams above the Diamondbacks, all of those teams, except for the Phillies, and the Phillies were a negative run differential like by 50-something at one point. Now it's just negative 9 because they've won so many games coming back, specifically at the beginning of June. All of those teams are positive run differentials. The Arizona Diamondbacks are not. They're minus 28. The Padres are minus 43. The Reds are minus 58. The Mets are minus 56, minus 67 for the Giants, and minus 86 for the Rockies. So their run differential is very indicative as to where they are right now when it comes to a team that's got the haves and have-nots. That's why if I'm the Diamondbacks, and you've got some good players, if you got a contract or two that are coming up that maybe you're not going to pick up, that could be a piece for another team, and you can get some more good young talent that's maybe semi-major league ready over the next 2 years, that might be the way to go for the Diamondbacks.
2: Sure. Like, they could sell. I know Ketel Marte was waived in trade offers in the offseason, but he's a guy who's under contract 1, 2, 3, 4 more years. Now, his contract's actually not awful. It's $12 million and then 20, 22, 22. So, it was, you know, for a player of his level, but he'd be on the books for the Brewers until 2031. And Terang's here. They just signed Pratt. Madej's on the way. And also, like, he's going to cost a mountain, especially the deadline, if multiple teams are interested in him, and they would be. So I spiritually, Bill, I am with you, and I am with many, where it's like, well, the Brewers should try to do something, but they shouldn't break the bank, and they shouldn't get a rental. Well, my argument is they probably will have to break the bank, or it will be a rental, because that's kind of how the deadline works.
1: Right. You got the Cubs, the Phillies, the Marlins, and then St. Louis is 3 games back. Those 3 teams right now at the top, Cubs, Phillies, and Marlins, are all right there in the wild card. And then you kind of go back from there. But again, there's over the last 2 weeks, we were talking about maybe 4 teams selling, and it's grown from 4 to maybe 8 as we get towards the All-Star break. And it's probably going to change even more between now and the end of the month, because what is the trade deadline? August 3rd or 6th or something like that? Possibly. I can't remember the exact trade deadline for Major League Baseball, but it's like the first week of August. And
2: August 3rd. Yep.
1: Yeah, August 3rd. So it's over the next week, those teams, if they fall off even more, it just solidifies the fact that they're probably going to be sellers if there's something that they can get that's going to be worth their while and obviously worth, you know, the team that's trying to pick them up and acquire. Anyway, let's do this. We'll take a quick break. We'll come back. We'll hear Pat Murphy when we come back. A little margarita time when we come back as well. Stay tuned. A whole lot more of the Bill Michaels Show outside today. Broadcasting outside today. Just enjoying the outdoors here in the Tiki Bar. This portion of it, speaking of good bars, brought to you by our friends at Sobelman's Pub and Grill in Milwaukee on St. Paul Avenue. They have some, the first Monday of every month, they have really good networking events down there. Also in Waukesha on William Street, whether it's the big brioche burgers or that Bloody Mary with a whole meal stuffed in it. That is our friends at Sobelman's Pub and Grill.

0: Grill, 27 plus years, a staple in the Milwaukee area. That is Sobelman.
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12: 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Slight chance of thunderstorms this afternoon. Otherwise, cloudy skies with a few peaks of sun. Daytime highs approaching 84. Slight chance of rain showers. Tonight, lows level off around 64. Partly cloudy skies. Right now, it's 79 degrees. I'm staff meteorologist Jennifer Wojcicki on ESPN Radio, AM 1590 WPVL.
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0: which is actually, this is where I got one of these really good cigars, the Oliva. I got it down there. And they carry a great line of cigars. They carry a great line of hookahs. But more so than anything, last night, tonight, tomorrow night, live music, entertainment. So if you want to go in and check out the Brewers game, it's a good vibe in the place and some live music. They always have great bands in there. Don't forget about Turntable Tuesdays, where you just bring in your own album and you can throw it on the turntable, which is actually really cool. 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That is TheNiceAsh.com, TheNiceAsh.com. Welcome back. We are broadcasting live in the Tiki Bar. I had to make a little room back here with the chair. I did get the camera over here. So I'm going to do, as Pat Murphy is discussing, I'm going to actually do the making, as we got right here, if you're watching at home. So got the ice in the top of the maker, and I've got all the fixings right here, which you got the strawberry, you got the tequila and such for the margarita mix. And then it blends it all up, and then it's going to go right into the mug. But we're going to take a listen to Pat Murphy and to see what he has to say. And in the meantime, over the next couple of minutes, while we're listening to that, for those that are watching on the live stream, we're going to make a margarita, too. So, Pat Murphy talking after last night's ball game.
1: Bauer's swim move early in the game to get that first run.
2: Oh, it was a great question, Adam. That was significant that he made that. It was kind of an errant throw from the pitcher, and third baseman kind of, lost touch of where he was, so he avoided it pretty nicely. Great athleticism.
1: And then the homer is a game changer. He's not going to the All-Star game, but his impact for you guys has just been huge, hasn't it?
2: Yeah, you can't find a player. Miz, maybe a bigger impact. I'm not sure, but it for sure Bauer's has been a huge impact this whole year, as well as Bryce, as well as William. As well as Harrison, I think they're all deserving, but I'm not going to even get involved in that whole situation. I don't know the big picture. I don't know other teams as well. I just try to prepare to compete against them. So I don't know who's played great and who hasn't, so I'm no expert to say. I know those guys have been a real key for us.
3: Logan Henderson.
2: Pass.
3: Five and a third.
2: What do you got? Wasn't ready.
4: I was going to ask you about the starting pitcher, too. Logan's
2: were you?
4: Effort tonight.
2: Logan was fantastic. To come off the IL, and not pitch in a big league game for I don't know how many months, and to come here and throw against this offensive of a club, and to throw 5+, and walk one, give up, three hits or whatever he gave up, and set us up for a victory was fantastic. Chad Patrick gave up a home run, bad pitch. It happens. Credit the hitter, because that hitter is as hot a hitter as there is in baseball. Leader in RBIs in the game. He went right at him and gave up a homer, but then settled down and gave us 5 big outs after that. And then we got to Ashby, who pitched in a big jam and, got out that same hitter with a strikeout and then got a pop out to end the inning. So Ashby and Uribe, it's not always easy to pitch with a lead. I'm proud of both those guys, too.
3: To come out of here with 4 out of 5, how big is that for you guys?
2: It's big. Every win's big. You get ahead like this and you blow a game like this, and it's a game changer. So, you have to stay the course and critique your team. We have some ball fours that we swung at. We had 8 pull side ground balls that resulted in 7 outs. We said coming into the game we don't want to hit pull side ground balls. We did it 8 times. It was 7 of the outs, and 7 of our 27. So you want to use the outs efficiently if you can. But we did do a lot of great things. So proud of our club. There's a lot of great at-bats. Terang, Bauer's, as you mentioned. Sal Frelick got a couple knocks. Pratt continues to impress. His offensive ability and defensive ability. Churio put up 2 base hits for us, hit hard. Ran the bases on the sac fly and got himself safe at the plate by an inch. And, a lot of good plays, a lot of good stuff. So,
1: from a little bit bigger picture, this stretch of the schedule you guys had been looking at from the start of 17 in a row, and then I became.
5: You were looking at it.
1: You were? Were you?
2: No, no. Didn't I said I'll get there when I get there? You know what I mean? Can't get there before you get there, right?
1: With three to go.
2: You can't get there before you get there.
1: I understand that. With three to go.
2: I want you to say that after me. You can't get there.
1: You can't get there till you get there. But with
2: until
1: three to
2: you
1: go,
2: get there. Okay. What, there's more of an emphasis on the last part. Until you get there. I thought it was, you know. With three to go, we're not done with this trip. So when did we start this trip? I don't remember, so long ago.
1: The trip started on Friday.
2: That's it? On Friday?
1: Yes.
2: Oh, wow. So only, not even a week ago.
1: But before that, you had a week at home, solid.
2: You're looking for off days? Are you looking for a vacation again?
3: On vacation.
2: I'm not looking for off days. We're looking for wins. No. Seriously, Adam, no. I mean, a lot of guys have been talking about it, and our people that help us with the planning and strategy, you know, they've been talking about the pitching and the ins and outs. There's a lot that goes into it. But all that being said, you know, you just play the game at hand. We got another one tomorrow, a tough one. We got one of the best pitchers in the game, maybe the most underrated pitcher in the game. Is he going to the All-Star game, Ashcraft?
1: Yes.
2: Yeah, he's good, man. This guy's really good. So we got him, and we got Skeens on Sunday. Like, those are two of the best in the game. So, and the kid in between is one of the top prospects in the game. So, and the Pirates have played great baseball, and we're at third place, and the whole thing. So we got to keep playing well on the road. You know, I don't even know what our record is on this road trip, but whatever it is, you know, we got three more games. That's the past, you know, and play three more games and see what happens.
0: There you go, Pat Murphy talking, and he's like, look, we're not looking for off days. We're looking to keep stacking wins. You know, sometimes when you're really, really hot, you don't want to get to a long break because you've got something good going on and you can kind of feel it, and I think that's what Pat's kind of alluding to. Andrew said over in the live stream, he said, I thought it was interesting when Churio could have legged out the triple last night, and instead he settled for the double and then ended up taking third on the sacrifice fly and then coming home. After that, it was awesome. Remember, the ball was it got away from the right fielder, and I don't think he necessarily noticed it. I don't think he realized, even they even said it during the broadcast, he did not realize that it was going to be kind of a nonchalant play in right field. Otherwise, he probably could have taken third and turned it the double into a triple. I agree with you. 877-867-1670. Buck Nasty says, is that Biggie? That's Biggie. That's Biggie right there. Yeah, Yo MTV Raps, Biggie's on in the background, which is cool in itself. So good stuff. But interesting stuff from Pat Murphy. Like, look, hey, we're winning right now. We don't want to stop the winning. We want to keep the winning going. When you get to the All-Star break, that can put out the flame a little bit. Then again, I think it's also very, very needed. This team, I don't want to say they're running on fumes because they're winning games, but I think this team will get. Well, I hope. I shouldn't say I think. I hope this team gets a little rejuvenation, and then they pick up where they left off, even with better bats coming out of the All-Star break. But there's certain guys that need the rest and need the time. You know, we all know Harrison needs the time. You know, Hamilton needs the time. So all this time off is going to be good for these guys. And, you know, Miz has certainly been the power pitcher of the year, and he's pitched quite a few innings. Even though they do keep him on somewhat of a pitch count, I mean, you know, you want to make sure your legs are fresh and you feel good. And, you know, if you can extend that out a little bit, that's what you do. But the Brewers, like I said, they've used 50 plus, I think 53 or 54 guys now, maybe 56, this season on the roster because they just shuffle them back and forth. That's what they do. And that's one of the reasons they are able to keep some fresh legs on this team as well. So, hopefully you enjoyed that during that little piece for those that were watching on the live stream. Because I showed you exactly how the margaritas are. Did Grant, did you pay attention to that at all while you were listening to
6: Pat? Oh my
0: God,
6: I've never been so locked into the live stream in my life. Are you kidding me?
0: That's pretty nice. Pretty slick deal.
6: Emerald Live.
0: Yeah, the margarita maker, by the way, I can't take credit for that. It's the Jimmy Buffett margarita maker. But when Kristen bought her car, they have like a prize vault. And, they said, here, you know, when you purchase a new car, you get to go in for whatever level the car is, I guess. She got to go into this prize vault, and they said, go pick out whatever you want. And she said, Bill, they had probably 100 things in there. And one of the things that they had in there was this Margaritaville margarita maker. And she's like, I know how you like the blended strawberry. She's not a blended fan. She likes straight margarita, you know, the regular margarita mix and everything. And, but me, she knows I love them blended. She's like, I got that for you. And this thing, I think they retail for like $200. The big one goes for $300+. But I think this one retails for like $200-$250. So, it was a nice little gift that she ended up getting me. So it sits back here and, you know, it's Cheeseburgers in Paradise and the Brewers are usually on the tube and where Biggie is right now. And then it's kind of where we hang. So, and our buddy Dwayne, from Dwayne's Cover It All, he's on the live stream. He said, yep, I've been back there. I've had those margaritas. They're really, really good. And it's true. Dwayne and I have sat back here on more than a few occasions. We've had some pizzas. We've had some burgers. We've had some brats. We've had quite a few margaritas and sat here and smoked cigars and watched the Brewers game. So 110%. Let's do this. We'll step out. We'll take a quick break. Matt Pauly from down in St. Louis is going to join us when we come back. We're going to talk with him and, we'll talk with him about what he sees out of not only the National League Central, but specifically out of their team. Are they now looking to be sellers as opposed to buyers? And, what he just saw up close and personal regarding the Milwaukee Brewers.
6: Man, what a kick to the store. Hey, Matt Pauly, can you come on your, can you come on our show and talk about how your team just lost 4 of 5 and we're going to start the hit by asking you if your team's going to sell?
0: Right. I know, right? You went from maybe being a buyer to a seller, but it's a good young team that has had so far maybe a little bit better season than they thought they would have. So we'll get into that discussion when we come back, but absolutely, yeah, he's St. Louis fans have taken the kick to the beans, to say the very least. Hey, they want me to remind you that the margaritas do flow out there as well. It's Denny's, second and National Walker's Point, also on Watertown Road in Pewaukee. That is a Lake Country one. And on the North Shore, West Dodges Bay Road in Mequon, where they actually have the hockey rink attached to it, which is pretty cool within itself. Great wings, the same award-winning Bloody Marys. They've got them all at all three locations. They run shuttles to whether it's the Brewers games. They just were running shuttles to Fish. They're going to be running shuttles to AC/DC. They're going to have all those shuttles running to all the different festivals. Downtown this weekend, you got Bastille Days, Festa Italiana. You got coming up, German Fest is going to be here coming up in a couple of weeks as well. And Stenny's run shuttles to it all. But also, if you're a Brewers fan, that's a great place to go. Get fed. Get yourself the Bloody Mary or a beverage to go. Put it on the bus. You get dropped off right there in front of American Family Field. You walk over and boom, you're right back and let them do the drive. And that's our friends at Stenny's. You should be here.
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0: 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Joining us now on the hotline down at KMOX Radio down in St. Louis, Matt Pauley is now joining us, covering the Cardinals and so much more. Matt, how you doing, man?
27: I'm good, Bill. Thanks for having me on.
0: So you just got a chance to see the Brewers up close and personal, fortunately or unfortunately, depending on how you look at it. But let's start with the Cardinals side of things, because it was supposed to be a really, really down year. Have they surprised you, or are they falling back down to earth, or what do you stand right now on what the Cardinals have done via the rebuild?
27: Yeah, they're doing kind of what I thought they were going to be. I thought they were going to be a little bit better than what people out there were saying. There were my callers and everybody were trying to tell me that this was going to be a 100-loss Cardinal team, and I never saw that. Now, did I think they were going to be a playoff team, anything like that? At the beginning of the season, probably not. So they've exceeded expectations a little bit, but I never thought they were going to be terrible. It does seem in some ways they're falling back to earth a little bit right now, but every time we talk about that, it seems like they go put together a good run. Before this Brewers series, they just took 4 of 6 on a road trip to Chicago and Atlanta. So they punch back out of these moments that they have. So I'll be interested to see what they do against Atlanta this weekend. But the bigger picture here is it is a it is a rebuilding season still for the Cardinals, even if they are playing at a higher level than people expected them to play at this year. And they're learning about guys. And this season, they want to win. They show up to the ballpark every day hoping to win. They would love to sneak into the playoffs this year. But they are on a path to try to get back to a place where they can be a legitimate World Series contender. And doing the things this year that can help that happen, whether it's 2-3 years down the road, I think that's more important for this team right now.
0: Jordan Walker has been fantastic this season. Obviously, again, last night goes yard, 22 dingers on the season, and we saw him up close and personal. I mean, you found out, like you said, some things about some of the young guys that they have. Like when the Brewers first started out, all they wanted to do was get back to 500, get back to winning, and then really make a push for the postseason. You're only, what, 3-4 games back right now in the wild card standing. So are the Cardinals sellers at this point, or are they buyers, and, or are they just standing pat?
27: I think they're going to take a little bit more time to make that decision. I know they're not going to be big buyers. Now, if they were in a playoff spot, would they do something to try to maybe help the team go get a bullpen arm, something like that? I could see them doing that. I could see them doing both things. You know, they've got a guy in Lars Nootbaar in left field. He's somebody who, you know, this past offseason, they go trade Sonny Gray and Nolan Arenado and Wilson Contreras and Brendan Donovan, all the older guys, to try to infuse young players into the organization. No matter where they're at, I could see them doing that with a Lars Nootbaar, because they've got this kid at AAA by the name of Joshua Baez who is almost ready, and there's no room in the outfield for him if Lars Nootbaar is around. So could I see a scenario where they trade a Lars Nootbaar to open up space for a young guy, but at the same time, maybe they go get a bullpen arm to help this year's team? So I don't think it's going to be the straight buy or sell if they're in a playoff spot or right around it. Now, if they continue to go poorly, if they're out of playoff contention, then they're just a straight seller, and it looks kind of the way it looked last year.
0: What did you think, and what do you think of the Brewers? And we were sitting here kind of contemplating, you know, at what point, if you're the Brewers organization, do you kind of say, you know what, second best record in baseball, our nemesis has been the Dodgers. We kind of got to go for it, you know, especially with maybe a labor lockout looming. You know, now's the time, and I don't think they're going to give up a ton. But outside looking in, what would you do if you're the Brewers?
27: I would go for it. I thought this is the best Brewers team I've seen in their run, really, you know, that begins with 2017. So even last year's team, even the year they got to game 7 against the Dodgers in the NLCS, the Yelich MVP year, I have not seen a better Brewers team than what I see this year. They do not have any holes. I'm worried about the same postseason stuff for them. Do they have enough power to be successful in the postseason? That's going to be the question, because you got to be able to hit home runs. And we've seen the Brewers continually go into the postseason and not have the success and not get to the World Series, but they have a legitimate chance. I know Brewers fans would love to see Tarek Skubal, and that's the national narrative. I don't know if that's going to happen or not. You would know better than I would on that, but the idea to go into a postseason series and have Mizorowski, have Skubal, and then have, you know, a Kyle Harrison, that group stands up with any group in all of Major League Baseball, and that gives you a legitimate chance to be a World Series team. So it pains me a little bit as somebody who wants to see the Cardinals do well, and the Cardinals have a lot of success in the division, but I can't tell you how much I admire who this Brewers team is right now.
0: Yeah, I think, you know, when we hear it from a lot of people that say, hey, you know, you got to build it like the Brewers. You know, you don't necessarily have to be the Dodgers and hit on everybody, and then you can't be the Mets where you spend a ton of money and you absolutely positively suck. So I know that's the way people want to build their teams now. Now, the question is, how many teams do you think are actually going to be sellers, with the wild card being 5 games or less between so many teams? I think there's only probably 6 to 8 teams that might be out of it, but the more teams are looking for arms than they are looking for bats, and the Brewers are going to be looking for a bat, in my opinion.
27: Yeah, there's not a lot of teams that are going to be selling. That's why I think it's going to be an opportunity. If you're the Miami Marlins, and the Marlins are arguably the best team in baseball since June 1st, but the Marlins are not a World Series contender, and they've got Sandy Alcantara on that team. Do they keep Alcantara just because they want to make it to the playoffs, or do they sell him because they know that, especially in a market where there's not a lot of sellers, you're going to be able to really maximize the return? So there's not. In the National League, There's, what, three teams, maybe four teams if you include the Reds that are really out of it. Reds, Mets, Giants, Rockies in the American League. It's only two teams really with the Royals and the Angels. There's just not going to be very many teams that are going to be selling. So the teams that decide to go in that direction, the teams that are on the fence a little bit, do you fight for that third wild card where you're likely to be, you're not even going to have a home playoff game in all likelihood. If you get knocked out in the first round as the third wild card, it's almost like you were never in the playoffs. Is that experience worth missing out on a return? And the Cincinnati Reds would be a great team to ask that question, because last year when the Mets just fall apart, the Reds are the team that sneak into the playoffs. And what do we hear? Oh, how great this is for this young group and getting this experience in the playoffs. This is going to pay dividends down the line. Well, is it paying dividends right now? They're 8 games under .500, nine games out of a playoff spot. It's not doing a darn thing for them.
0: Right. I completely agree. It seems like what they take swings at. Now, granted, they're trying to build their farm system up and they're happy about the draft choices they got even like last year, but it just hasn't produced. And even bringing in Tito has not, as their manager, has not really helped that team play better. As a matter of fact, the word you get is from some of the insiders is it's just a dumb baseball team, which is why the Brewers with Pat Murphy are such an enigma. Because I watched last night, even with Jake Bowers behind home plate waving to Churio to say, hey, you got to slide to this side of the base. You got to slide at that home plate play. And he stuck his arm out and he ended up being safe. It's little things like that that this team does well, where a lot of baseball teams fundamentally fall short, right?
27: Yeah, when you don't have huge money, you have to be able to win on the margins, and the Brewers have exponentially made that where every margin that exists, the Brewers are going to go win on it, and it's very impressive. They do not make mistakes very often.
0: So as St. Louis continues to build, how do you look at the hierarchy of the National League Central right now? This was supposed to be an up-and-coming year for Pittsburgh, and they have played better. It was supposed to be kind of a down year for St. Louis, and people thought that they might even be last in the division. Cincinnati was supposed to be on the come, and they're absolutely positively awful. The Cubs were supposed to be great, and they're back and forth and foundering somewhat, and the Brewers were supposed to be a close second, but the Brewers have kind of ran away with the division.
27: Yeah, and for this year specifically, I kind of think the way it looks is actually the way it is. Yes, I would expect that. I think the standings tell the story right now on who the best teams and who the worst teams are. If we take a step back and look long term, I would think those top three teams are still the teams. I'm more confident that the St. Louis Cardinals are going to be winning at a high level sooner than the Pittsburgh Pirates and sooner than the Cincinnati Reds. Until they do it, I will never believe in the Pirates and the Reds. I just don't think those are organizations that are built to win at a high level. The Brewers keep doing their thing. The Cubs fall on their face over and over and over again, but they've got the money to back them up. And if they didn't have the injuries they had this year, I suspect that their record would be better than it is. But I mean, they're fine. They're 52-41. That's a good Chicago team. So I don't know. There's a lot of dudes on the Pirates and the Reds who I really like. A lot of really very, very good baseball players who I would love to see playing for other teams. But from a team standpoint, I can't go all in on the Pirates or the Reds.
0: How is the transparency with the Cardinals organization and their fans when it comes to, hey, this is what we have going on, this is what we want you to do, can you hang in there with us?
27: It's awesome now under Chaim Bloom. It was not awesome under John Mozeliak. They were not transparent at all during the last regime. And from the moment Chaim Bloom took over as president of baseball operations, he has told the fans 100% the truth, exactly where the organization is, what they're going to do. On his first ever press conference, he said, if there's a decision in front of us, and if we go one way, it's going to benefit the long term, and one way it's going to benefit the short term, we're going with the long term path. Like, there's never been any doubt whatsoever with what the plan is for this team. And Chaim Bloom has gone on every radio show, every podcast, every TV show. Oliver Marmol does much the same. There is so much communication going on. Ollie does a half hour show on our station every week, and we have it on StreamYard where he sees the comments coming in and addresses the fans as he sees those comments coming in. And some of them are pretty mean spirited. So there is a ton of transparency right now in this organization.
0: So that being said, because when the Brewers tore it down some years back, they just said, hey, everybody, you know, this is what's going to happen. This is hopefully when we turn it around, here you go. So in that sense, I agree with you. I think if the transparency is there, the fans buy in. Is Ollie the guy to take them to that next step?
27: I think so. I really like them a lot. Now, there's going to be a point in time where this team is ready to win, and if they don't win, then it is going to come back on him. But he's doing everything that he can do as a manager. He has never been given teams to win at a high level. There's algorithms and things out there that say what your record should be and what your relief pitching number should be and all that. The Cardinals always outperform that, run differential versus record. All the things that would indicate whether or not he's a good manager indicate he's a very good manager. The club loves him. The players love playing for him. And he's also very blunt. Like, this is not a guy who's just going to roll over. Players know exactly where they stand with Marmol. So I'm a big fan of his. I take some grief from Cardinals fans sometimes because they're mixed on him, but I'm definitely an Ollie Marmol guy.
0: Well, that's the thing is that, as we sit here, our guy Pat Murphy, he's an old boxer, he's an old college coach, and he doesn't matter if you're a veteran or if you're a young guy, this is the way we want to play baseball, and if you don't, he doesn't mind sitting you down. Even in the middle of an inning, he has sat guys down. So that's kind of sometimes the culture you need to build. We talk so much about culture all the time, but you have to have it in the clubhouse before it even hits the field, and it sounds like that's the direction the Cardinals are going.
27: Yeah, I think so. And here's the thing, pro athletes, they get to the highest level, not because they've been coddled, but because they've been challenged. And they're not afraid of being challenged. That's something that I hear it all the time where people think that being a player's manager or player's coach means you're rolling over for guys. That's not what you're doing. The players want to play for somebody that helps make them better. Because if you're better, you're also going to make more money. You're going to win more. Like, I've never understood the fan sentiment that they think that some of these guys in leadership positions are rolling over for players. Players want individuals who can make them better.
0: Matt, great stuff as always. Hey, say hi to my buddy down there, Mark Reardon, because he's a good guy. I miss him, man.
27: I see Mark almost every day. I'll let him know.
0: Tell him I said hi. Matt, appreciate you, and we'll talk again soon, pal.
27: You bet. Thanks.
0: Thanks, bud. There you go. Matt Pauly from KMOX Radio down there in St. Louis joining us for a couple of minutes. And they're trying to build it. It sounds like he said, you want to be what the Brewers are. And when was the last time, other than in recent history, obviously, when was the last time people said, I want to do it like the Brewers? Think about that for a minute. I want to do it like the Brewers. When we come back, I got a whole slew of text messages off the text line. If you're trying to get a hold of us via the text line, I apologize for not getting to you until now. We'll get to some of the text messages coming up because there's a whole boatload of them that I want to get to. We'll talk some more Brewers baseball. We'll get to the text messages, some of the emails as well. We are broadcasting live out here at the Tiki Bar today, enjoying ourselves. Fresh margaritas have been poured, good cigar along. So I have not made anything to eat. I'm not hungry. I was going to grill out, but I'm not really that hungry, so whatever. So anyway, that being said, this portion of our program brought to you by our friends down there at German. Are you ready? Are you ready to do a little festing? I know there's some festing going on right now. There's Bastille Days in Milwaukee. You've got Festa Italiana. You're going to have Irish Fest coming up, but German Fest, July 24th, 25th, and 26th. It is coming up. It is coming up. And 2 weeks from yesterday, we are actually going to be down at the Fest grounds and going to be down there hanging out and doing our show live down there as we get ready with the Oompa music. So we're so excited about all of this, working in partnership with German Fest again this year. But German Fest, July 24th, 25th, and 26th, for all the admission kind of benefits you can get and all the deals that you have getting in there, or maybe just more information on German Fest in regards to the Milwaukee tradition, go to GermanFest.com. 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That is the Milwaukee tradition. Stay tuned. We got more of the Bill Michael Show.
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9: Here's your ESPN Radio Tri-State forecast. Cloudy skies expected this afternoon with daytime highs approaching 84. Partly cloudy skies tonight, slight chance of rain showers, lows to down to about 64. High of 85 tomorrow, bright sunshine expected. Currently 80. I'm staff meteorologist Jennifer Wojcicki on ESPN Radio, AM 1590 WPVL.
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The sun is out. The birds are chirping. The construction workers out front, I guess, have taken a break. I don't hear the backup beepers going off anymore. We have used the margarita machine, and we've made a margarita. We're in the tiki bar. Old school MTV is on right now. I don't even know who the hell's on the screen right now. But going back to the 80s, 90s, and 2000s, when they used to just play music and music videos, that's up and running. We've had everything from Britney Spears to Biggie Smalls behind us. Saw some Rolling Stones, saw some Doors, and then saw some newer stuff. Saw Third Eye Blind, and the Rembrandts were up there a little while ago. I did see during the commercial break. It's just a good day. Just a really, really good day. As a matter of fact, shout out to my buddy John Ewart, who is with Road America. He's watching today. He said, I just absolutely love the Tiki setup today. So it just feels like a Friday, like a vacation day. We're sitting here in the midst of summer now. Get out and enjoy it. Another place to do so is Smoke on the Water, BBQ Okachi. Here's the weekend preview coming up. Fish Fry Friday today. Braves and Pirates, that's going on. Tomorrow, smoked prime rib and the smoked old fashions. And then tomorrow they have World Cup soccer. They've got Norway and England, Argentina and Switzerland. And then the 3:05 first pitch, the Brewers and the Pirates on Saturday. Sunday, they're open for lunch, the Brewers and the Pirates. They got a smoked half chicken special. They got the bourbon flight going on for, which is Michter's, the unblended, Blade and Bow, and the Old Fitzgerald. All coming up this Sunday with the old bourbon bar too. Oh, such good stuff out there at Smoke on the Water. BBQ Okachi. And for all the social media platforms, Smoke on the Water BBQ Okachi. O-K-A-U-C-H-E-E. Smoke on the Water BBQ Okachi. And that's how you find them. But just a lot of good stuff going on this weekend out there. So, good, good stuff. Let's do this. We're at the top of the hour. I thought about this, Grant. So since we're in the Jimmy Buffett mode today, I had went through and I started looking for pictures to remind me of times. Because there's some things that stand out in my mind. So I've got the top five, and I got a tie for the top one. It's actually six, but I couldn't decide between the two, so I just said, to hell with it, I'm going to put them both up there. I got the top five moments in the parking lots at all the Jimmy Buffett concerts I've ever been to, and I've been to like 30 of them. Out of all the concerts, I'll tell you the experiences of the top five when we come back. That should throw you right into the mood for some summertime stuff as well. So, there you go. We are broadcasting live in a tiki bar, baby. Yeah! There's a shot of where we are and kind of the behind the scenes with all the wires and the cords and everything, but there we are, waving underneath it. How are we looking? Stay tuned! We got more coming up next.

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2: Well, the Brewers are in Pittsburgh. It's where they're going to open up a series against the Pirates tonight. It's the last one before the All-Star break. Milwaukee comes in a season-best 25 games above 500 after taking 4-5 from St. Louis. Well, Pittsburgh's sitting in at 500 on the year, but the crew going to face several stiff challenges on the mound over the next 3 days, including tonight against Braxton Ashcraft. He's 9-3 this year with a 3.24 ERA. He definitely has the attention of Brewers manager Pat Murphy.
3: Tough one. We got one of the best pitchers in the game, maybe the most underrated pitcher in the game. Is he going to the All-Star game, Ashcraft? He's good, man. This guy's really good. So we got him and we got Skeens on Sunday. Those are two of the best in the game. So get in between is one of the top prospects in the game. So, and the Pirates have played great baseball, and yeah, and we're at their place, the whole thing. So we got to keep playing well on the road.
2: Milwaukee's pitching lineup features Brandon Sproat going tonight and Shane Drohan going on Saturday. Then on Sunday, he'd be two of the best young pitchers in baseball with Jacob Mizrowski on the mound versus the reigning Cy Young Award winner and Paul Skeens. First pitch for tonight's game comes at 5:45. Meanwhile, the Major League Baseball draft is this weekend. First four rounds are tomorrow, with the other 15 happening on Sunday. The Brewers' first pick comes tomorrow at number 25.
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2: Well, the NBA Summer League in Las Vegas got underway last night. The Bucks making their debut today as they face off against the Heat. And the Packers just 19 days away from opening up training camp. With this Wisconsin Sports Zone Network update, I'm Zach Heil.

0: Welcome back. Bill Michaels Show. Hopefully, you're enjoying your day. We have had a spectacular day. For sure. And it has been just so much fun. And I'm glad that you've kind of enjoyed the day. That's a look at the Tiki Bar Post. That's just next to the bar here. If you're looking upwards, it is a blue sky. It's just it is kind of a weird white balance. It's not a gray sky. It's a crystal clear blue sky with the sun almost piercing into the camera at this point. And it makes it look a little gray, but it's actually picture perfect blue. And welcome back to the program. We got more coming up here, bottom of the hour. We'll talk to Mike Renner from CBS Sports, talk a little NFL. Brewers, are they in that mode? Is it time to make a move? Is it time? Is this it? Do you feel really good? By the way, just after the top of the hour, that's when all of a sudden the workers started. They took their lunch hour from noon to 1. And then at 1:01, all of a sudden, there you go again. So you might hear the backup beepers all over again outside. That was the only thing I didn't bank on today was the construction work still going on out in front of the house. You want to get a hold of us? 877-867-1670, 608-321-1670. I got text messages to get to, and I promise you I will. 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And then you can follow all the videos and all the shorts and all that kind of stuff that we do over on Facebook, on Instagram. You can follow us live there as well. TikTok also, The Bill Michaels Show. And then same thing on the Twitch app, the Kick app, the LinkedIn app. And you can catch the show, the television show, in Milwaukee on My24 TV. My24 TV, 8 o'clock Central Time in Milwaukee. In Milwaukee on Saturday night. So there you go. All right. So we've done so much. By the way, you don't have to call us construction workers, Bill. We are used to people calling us the help. Well, but you are creating construct. I mean, is that a kinder word, calling you the help? I'm making it sound like the help, like you're sitting there working for me, waiting to wipe my rear end when I come out of the bathroom. I don't want to call you the help. The guys that are rebuilding the infrastructure of America, the backbone of what it is we do, we drive on, what we depend on each and every day. Can I go in that direction? Can I call you that? Can I go there? So, right? That might not be a bad way to go. Let's do that. So, in honor of the top five, we didn't do a Bill's Best yesterday, but in honor of being out here today, the top five, actually six, things that I have witnessed in the parking lots from traveling around in the parking lots, and I actually came up with a seventh while I was sitting here because I'm thinking one of the most memorable things that ever happened to me on the river, and I'll tell you that too, in the parking lots or on the river at a Jimmy Buffett concert. Here we go with the top five. All right, let's do this. If I'm going to put them in the hierarchy of lists, we are going to get into the power rankings. Power rankings, that's the top 10 right there at number 10. Number 6, number 2, and number 1. There's no rules here. Just enjoy it. So here we go. There you go. So the number one thing that I think I ever saw was, as far as making margaritas go, comes in at number 5. And a guy had gallons of the margarita mix. He had 3 full bottles, big bottles, handles of Patron. He threw in 2 20-pound bags of ice in a big, giant steel, clean garbage can. And he hooked up an outboard motor to it and started it up. And that's how they made and mixed margaritas. Now, I don't know how good it was because I didn't taste it. But remember, outboard motors cool themselves by sucking in water that they're flowing through and spitting it back out. I don't know what that would taste like, rolling through an engine like that.
1: So it was seasoned, is what you're
0: saying. Yes. Yes. It was seasoned, but it churned the hell out of a strawberry margarita, and it looked good, but I was like, nah, I don't know if I'm going to take an old 1978 Evinrude outboard motor and make a margarita with it, but it was ingenuity at its finest. But he had a steel garbage can, he had a gas can sitting on the ground with one of the bubble pumps, primed it, pulled that thing, boom, fired right up, turned it up, and there was margarita stuff floating in the air and getting on the girls and the whole thing, but he churned out, I don't know how much, how many gallons, but it was a lot of margarita mix, I'll tell you that right now. It was a lot. It filled up it was a small bucket. It was just a regular garbage can, an old steel garbage can. And he filled it probably halfway up. So, and people were just coming by and dipping cups in it, you know, for free strawberry margarita mixes. So, that was cool. I saw that. That was number five. Number four, there was never a good Jimmy Buffett party outside in a parking lot, unless, of course, you had the boob sizer. Some men got that back there and did it, but you had a giant piece of plywood that had painted faces and it was decorative and such. And then you had small holes, medium-sized holes, and large holes. And I guess after they came from drinking the margarita out of a garbage can, that's where they sized things up. Some of the lovely beauties that happened to be walking through the parking lot. There was one woman, I'll never forget, that threw them through there. It looked like two kosher hams hanging in a deli window, but she got them through. But what you didn't realize is that you could have also rated the length at that point. But nevertheless, the boob sizer was always something that was there. Then there was the Plinko boards. Grant, have you ever been to a Buffett concert where they had the Plinko board?
1: Yes, sir.
0: They do that at Packers games, too. The Plinko board is famous, you know. And depending on what you have written on the bottom of that thing, it usually gets pretty frisky. But the Plinko board is awesome. And I saw one. They had it on the side of an RV. So you had to climb up on top of the RV to drop your Plinko chip. That's how big this Plinko board was. It was huge. Huge. And it was an amazing Plinko board. So the Plinko board that was on the side of an RV, that was pretty enormous. Then these two really always kind of got me because there was one where two pickup trucks backed up to one another and put the tailgates down on one another. And then in between the sides, they put a piece of plywood on each side. And then they pulled out tarps, these big, giant 100-foot tarps, and laid them back there. And then, I don't know if it was something they paid for or a buddy of theirs, parked next to them and had a water truck. And they dumped the water into the liner, and they made a pool. And you could go swimming. They actually had like little ladders up to the sides of their trucks. You could jump in the pool from the water trucks out in the parking lot. Now, how they got rid of that after it was all said and done, I can only imagine it created quite a sloppy mess. But that's how they filled the trucks, was with a water truck parked next to them with just water. And they made swimming pools out of their trucks. So that was a unique thing. And it almost, I think on the one, was kind of a really piece of crap truck. And I think it either did or came really close to busting the shocks or something on that truck, because you could hear it pop when they filled it. But yeah, they filled it and turned it into a pool. They probably had 10, 15 people swimming around in the back of that thing. It was amazing. I've never seen anything like it. Then this one was kind of interesting because there's a fire truck in...

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1: Green Jell-O, when it's cold, is good. I'm not a lime fan, but okay, whatever. But green Jell-O in the heat is nasty. And they had Jell-O wrestling. And they had one guy that looked like a mountain of a human being. If you wrestled him and you won, you got to do as many shots as you wanted. Or if he won, then you had to take a piece of clothing off. So the girls were jumping in there and wrestling this guy. And then I've seen girls wrestle girls, dudes wrestle dudes. But green, lime green, baby pool, like big fold-up baby pool. Like not the little plastic ones, the big pool that you can walk around in. Jell-O wrestling at the Jimmy Buffett concerts. The last one, the most memorable to me, I was probably 24 years old, and there's a place in Cincinnati called Riverbend Music Theater, which is kind of like the Marcus Theater on the lakefront. And it's right on the river, and when Jimmy Buffett would come, he would play like 5 sold-out shows. So we went up there on a Saturday night. We took my boat, which my boat at the time was only a 20-foot cuddy cabin boat. And it was me and a couple of friends, and we went up, and we tied up with about 30 other boats. So you're just walking boat to boat to boat to boat to boat to boat. The amount of garbage that was left in my boat, I was like the dumping ground, basically. It was, I think, like 6 or 7 hefty bags of garbage. That's not the most memorable part, because you could hear the concert. It was great. We all partied. We're all on the boats and the whole thing. And then you go back, and we had our boat docked in Lawrenceburg, Indiana. So we go all the way back down to Lawrenceburg. We get off, and I just slept on the boat. I just was like, okay, I'm not going to go anywhere. I'm just going to sleep on the boat. I got up the next day. There's some kids fishing, and we were carrying all the liquor and all the empties off of the boat at the time. And the bag broke, and all these beers fell out. This kid was probably 14. Some, for lack of a better term, maybe this hillbilly kid, I'm being kind, like shoved me to get to the beers as I'm carrying these bags, and I fell off the dock in between where they had slip rock, where they had like old cement sidewalks that they had broken up, and that's what they used to make sure that the shore would stay there at the marina, and I fell between them, and I ended up snapping my leg. I broke my leg coming home from the Jimmy Buffett concert. So, all because some kid wanted to go after a couple of, I think they were Miller Lights or Coors Lights or something at the time that my buddy had, and the bag broke and all the Coors Lights or whatever fell out, and he shoved me over. And, so that was a great memory and a bad memory all rolled into one. But those are like the top moments ever. Hanging out in the parking lots and getting to see what you see at what was once Jimmy Buffett concerts. And the cool thing was, I saw families bring kids, I saw them bring teenagers, I saw them bring adults, elderly adults. It was a party for everybody. And I miss that. I really do. We were ready for Buffett to come back, and then obviously he passed away, but some of the best memories of the Jimmy Buffett concerts and what we saw in the parking lots. That is my top seven by the time it's all said and done, but that's the experiences. So there you go. That's the Bill's best of the Jimmy Buffett concerts. The foam cannon was fantastic. I'll never forget that, because you just had people running through it, and just big white marshmallows running up and down in between all the RVs, which was hilarious. So there you go. That's the top memories of – you got any from Buffett at all?
2: Well, the only time I saw him was at Target Field in the Twin Cities, so we didn't do the tailgate or – because we were going to see him at Alpine – I think probably the same show you were going to go to, mm-hmm. and then it was rained out, it was mm-hmm. stormed out, and we didn't make the makeup show.
1: Right.
2: So I only saw him at Target Field, a little bit of a different crowd.
1: Yeah.
2: I mean, it was friggin' awesome to see, you know, the songs I grew up listening to and everything.
1: Right.
2: But I think I was maybe like 18 at the time. We weren't even drinking beers. We were trying to figure out maybe a way, could we, you know, pull one past one of the beverage vendors in the park? We're like, I don't know. It's not worth getting thrown out for what? Because we wanted to share a Coors Light quickly before an usher noticed or something. Like,
1: yeah.
2: Juice not worth the squeeze.
1: Yep, I get it. So that was my memories as we sit out here today in the Tiki Bar and what probably would have been maybe an approaching weekend concert date coming up at Alpine, because he usually came in either July or August. So we would have been coming up on an Alpine date at some point here. But I must have seen between Cincinnati, Columbus, Ohio, Cleveland,

0: well, obviously Wisconsin. I saw the show at Wrigley. Probably seen maybe 30 of them. 20 to 30 of them easy. So anyway, but that, thanks for bearing with us for the 15 minutes. There you go. Good stuff. We're going to go ahead and take a quick break. Coming up bottom of the hour, Mike Renner from CBS Sports is going to be joining us, and we'll talk a little NFL. We got some more Brewery stuff to get to. I got all, I'm not going to forget anybody. The text messages have been coming in. 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
1: cloudy skies expected this afternoon with daytime highs approaching 84. Partly cloudy skies tonight, slight chance of rain showers, lows dip down to about 64. High of 85 tomorrow, bright sunshine expected. Currently 80. I'm staff meteorologist Jennifer Wojcicki on ESPN Radio, AM 1590 WPVL.
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0: Welcome back. We have got some breaking news regarding the Bucks, and it's funny because I couldn't say anything yesterday. Jim Ozarski and I were talking about this after we got off the air yesterday. But it has now become official. All of the Milwaukee Bucks games for the upcoming 2026-27 season will be broadcast over the air. Over the air. My24 Television, which also has the Bill Michaels Show, by the way. My24 TV, which has had kind of a commitment between them and CW18, they've had a commitment to sports programming, and they carry the Bill Michaels Show. And they have now did a partnership with Rincon Broadcasting Group. All of the 2026-27 season for the Milwaukee Bucks are going to air over the air. My24 first serves the over-the-air broadcast home of the Bucks from 88 through 94. Viewers in the Milwaukee area can watch the Bucks again over the air on My24 TV and most major cable systems and YouTube TV as well during the 2026-27 season. Now, they're going to take this statewide to other affiliates as well. Other affiliates as well. The season marks an exciting return to our roots as we bring back Bucks basketball to full season over-the-air television for the first time in more than three decades. The Bucks and the Pfizer Forum President John Glessing said, "We're grateful to our partners at Rincon Broadcasting Group for helping us make the Bucks games more accessible to fans throughout Wisconsin." The Bucks are, and now here you go, because they don't have the FanDuel network anymore, so they had to go somewhere. And when you start to talk to the networks, Fox, NBC, ABC, CBS, they've got programming at night locally that they don't want to bounce. They're not going to get rid of The Bachelor, The Bachelorette, or any of these other shows that they put a lot of money into affiliate-wise.
1: Can't take a little fortune off the air.
0: Yeah, so you figured you're not going to take those stations off. So who was left? And My24 TV stepped up. We're one of the key cogs in their broadcast group when it comes to airing our television show on Saturday nights, and now we're going to be floating once Bucks season gets there, because Saturday nights are probably going to have some Bucks basketball, which maybe helps us a little bit in regards to other sports viewership. But yeah, so My24 TV in conjunction with Rincon Broadcasting is going to broadcast over the air all of the Milwaukee Bucks games this season. So no longer do you have to have cable. If you've got over the air, you're probably going to have a station in your area that you're going to be able to pick up over the air and be able to watch Milwaukee Bucks basketball. So there you go. Now, as far as what channel it is for Madison, I don't know. They're selling it right now. They're getting it out to other markets. I don't know yet. But I know that they just announced, in conjunction with My24 TV, Rincon Broadcasting, it'll go out throughout the rest of the state. They will be putting out to over-the-air TV to all the other major markets. So that's huge. The Bucks are going to air all of their games on over-the-air TV this year for the first time in decades. And not only did My24 TV get the Bill Michaels Show, but now they're really big time because they have the Milwaukee Bucks. That is huge. That is huge. Just announced. Just announced, so you know. Okay, I want to do this because I have not gotten to all of you that have been texting us and emailing us, and I know we got Mike Renner coming up here shortly, so I want to get into some of this. By the way, out of the 608 earlier when Ebo was talking about losing his cup, he said it was either Kate or the janitor. If it was Kate, she knocked it off maybe the studio desk taking a nap or something, and if it was the janitor, he might have knocked it off when he was sweeping. Either way, it's probably in the trash, broken to a million pieces like his heart. Hope not. Was Kate in the studio, Grant? At any point over the last 24 hours?
1: Kate doesn't come to work, Bill. She appears sometimes for events and such, but no, I haven't seen Kate in like a week, week and a half.
0: Okay, just checking. Well, then we can eliminate Kate.
1: Or maybe she has been here, and she should be a suspect.
0: And she could, well, I'm a suspect, she's a suspect. Put it that way. I get it. Hey, Bill, just curious, but can the Brewers talk to Scooble before they trade for him? Talk extension? If they can and get him to sign a deal, then yes, absolutely go for it. The guys in the minors are most likely blocked by the stars in the majors right now. You can't necessarily get a deal done, but you could probably, there's always a way to kind of, through an agent or whatever, you can always say, hey, you know, what are you looking for? Or what, you know, maybe talk to the team and say, hey, what is he looking for? Have you gotten an idea? Cause they'll tell you, they'll know. They'll know. And if there's a team that's willing to pay him, then that's an area that he's obviously going to be willing to go to. So they'll know. Absolutely. As far as going for it, Monona Steve says, if not now, when? That I can agree with. Out of the 920, Mike in Appleton says, love the vibe this Friday. Keep the Jimmy Buffett rolling. Anyway, great segment here. In my opinion, this team has the core pieces that would be World Series worthy. It is the time. I do believe that the lineup needs a little bit more power, another power hitter to help generate the run production. Last year in the playoffs, the lineup just wasn't enough to scare quality pitching, and it showed. Could the pitching be enhanced a bit? Sure. But to me, that's icing on a very nice existing cake. Mike in Appleton. Stephen Richfield, do you think that Garrett Mitchell or Sal Frelick would be made available for a deal? Garrett Mitchell, yes. Sal Frelick, no. Now, we talked about that a little bit earlier, too. Todd and Holman, Bill, absolutely correct on going all in this year. When will we have a better opportunity than this? My initial thoughts would be, if we're going to go all in, we should look at trading some of our inactives since they aren't really contributing to our current success anyway. Is your goal winning at all? And it just makes sense not to trade away any of the current players that have proven themselves this year. Andrew Painter from the Phillies, struggling this year, looks like to be a couple of small tweaks away from unlocking something very comparable to Miz. Put him in the lab, then let him eat. Thanks. That's out of the 608. Aaron in Marshfield says, does Murphy seem like a guy who actually fights to keep who he has and somewhat resists major roster change because he's such a dad? Yes, he fights for his guys, but I think ultimately he wants to win too. I mean, that's what it's all about. He talks about that all the time. Out of the 920, Sean in Green Bay. Hey, Bill, I get a little tired of the woe is me, we will never win mentality that some Brewers fans have. This team is absolutely capable of winning a World Series, as was last year's team. They simply have to play at their best baseball in October. Can't have the offense go to sleep again or have your best player over the last decade go MIA when it matters the most. With that being said, there are a few positions that could be shored up. Another starting pitcher and a legitimate slugging third baseman both come to mind, Sean in Green Bay. Let's see here. Out of the 920, hey, Bill, you're making my 15-year-old son's ride in the truck very amusing with the Buffett power rankings. He said, what the hell is Bill Michaels on today? We're on margaritas and fun. That's what we're on today. No slurring of the words. I'm not hammered. Nothing like that. But just, we're having fun today. Come outside. It's, you know, we're going into the All-Star break, for God's sakes. We got the last week of baseball before we go to the All-Star break. So, hell yeah. Nate and Osceola, hey, unit, would the Astros be interested in Cooper, Yelly, and a mid-level for their DH? I'd be all in. Shell Lake Nate. There you go. Shell Lake Nate.
1: Can you say that one more time? What did he just ask?
0: He wanted to know if they would be all in for Cooper Pratt, Christian Yelich, and a mid-level for their DH, who is raking right now, Shell Lake Nate.
2: I wouldn't
0: give that up.
1: You wouldn't give that up for Yordan Alvarez?
0: Nope. You're giving up Cooper Pratt and another draft and another guy out of your minor league system? Because Cooper Pratt's your future at shortstop. You've got Bryce Terang, and then you're going to have Mate coming up. You've got your infield solidified if you decide to pay Bryce Terang for quite some time. You're going to have Andrew Vaughn. He's going to be around. Bowers is going to be around. The only guy that you're going to be giving up here soon is Contreras. And your outfield is pretty set. I don't think I'd diminish my... Now, again... You could put Joey Ortiz back at short. Hamilton goes back over to third, and I get it for this year, but are you going to pay Ortiz? I don't think so. That means Mate would be your shortstop of the future. You'd still have a power hitter, yes. I don't disagree with that. The Yelich thing I would agree with. If you trade Yelich and another minor leaguer, I'd do it. I just don't think I'd put Pratt in that mix. If you wouldn't have to. I'd go with another higher-end, lower-level guy and give them the controllability to say, here you go. Because remember, Cooper Pratt's under contract. I wouldn't give up that contract. Make sense?
1: No, that makes sense. I understand.
0: Okay. I wasn't sure.
1: I think I would trade three Cooper Pratts for Yordan Alvarez, but that's just a difference.
0: Really? Okay.
1: I think Cooper Pratt's good. I think he's fine. I think Yordan Alvarez is... I don't know. Here's the thing. This is my frustration as Brewers fans. Well, it's time to go for it. And then they're confronted with what it would actually cost to go get somebody. They're like, well, you know, you can't give away the farm. It's like, it's going to be expensive.
0: Because of Cooper Pratt's contract, it makes him very attractive. If indeed he ends up being what everybody expects him to be. But then again, that becomes a real bonus for the Brewers too. But if you believe in Mate and you believe in what you have down in the minor league system and Cooper Pratt is a guy that you could, would have to put as that last chip into it. First of all, you'd never get it because I don't think Yelich would go there. But if you would have to do it, I would do it. But I would probably offer other things first before I try to get rid of Cooper Pratt. Because you know what the future is going to hold and what your team's going to look like coming up in the next 2 years. And he's going to be one of your cornerstone pieces. But if you got to do it, and I agree with you, if you got to do it, then yes. Would that be my first inkling? No. But if it came down to that and they said, hey, we're going to give you this, but we have to have Cooper Pratt, then I would acquiesce. I would do that.
1: All right, I see that.
0: Aaron says, I challenge anybody to give me one good reason not to go all in this year. Have a great weekend. Enjoy the beautiful weather. We're going to our place up north later today. It'll be perfect in the Northwoods this weekend. There you go. That's from Aaron as well, coming out of the email side of things. And our buddy Steve says, nice bounce back by the crew. A couple of home runs were a pleasant surprise. All that kind of good stuff. Good to see Logan Henderson back in the rotation as well. Pitched pretty well. Chad Patrick, too, except for the one mistake. Let's get the series win against the Pirates, and then the first half is complete. That's our buddy Steve in Richfield. All right, when we come back, Mike Renner from CBS Sports, a draft analyst, going to be joining us. Stay tuned. We got a whole lot more of the Bill Michaels Show. We're not done yet on a Tiki Bar.
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26: The Packers are one of those teams where I go, I know they're going to be good, but like, it's how good? Is it going to be 10-7? We just get in the playoffs good? Or can they turn the corner and play more consistent football and Jordan Love consistently play at a high level to where they can be 12-5, 13-4? And that's the big thing with the Packers. We felt like they were going that way last year, and then they lost that game in Denver and everything changed.
0: Chris Sims talking about the Green Bay Packers and can they put the consistency together? That's a big question for this team. Can they do it? Can they overcome themselves at times, as we saw last year, especially in the second half of ball games? It wasn't for the fact that they weren't ready to go. It was just the fact that they weren't ready to go in the second half of ball games, and they snatched defeat out of the jaws of victory in a couple of different instances. Mike Renner, CBS Sports, joining us, the NFL and the draft analyst on the hotline. Mike, how you doing?
27: I'm doing fantastic, Bill. Thanks for having me.
0: In this dead period, basically, you know, everybody starts talking about all the different numbers and the comparisons and the rankings and everything, and then we argue over all of that stuff because we got nothing to talk about until the season gets here. But do you like what the Packers did via the draft, and do you like the fact that they kind of bolstered the offensive front, the defensive front a little bit?
27: I do, and I like the players they got. It was really a targeted draft, I'd say, because this is a very good football team. I think when they were healthy last year, this was arguably one of the best, you know, two or three teams in the NFL. They were right there with teams like the Seahawks and Rams in the NFC. It's just, obviously, when the injury struck, and that clip I heard, I was getting frustrated because it's like, yeah, it was the Broncos game, but the Broncos game was when they lost their two best players that weren't Jordan Love. You know, they lost Zach Tom, they lost Micah Parsons. You're not going to be, no team's going to be able to survive losses like that. So this was a very, very good football team that just needed to address, you know, nose tackle, cornerback. They got those positions in the draft. It's really going to come down to how those guys, how ready they are, and how ready to develop the rest of kind of their rookie contract guys, the first rounders that are still young. How ready those guys are to see big time, because LVN, Jordan Morgan, you know, Matthew Golden, if those guys hit, if those guys flourish, all of a sudden this is a very different football team than even we saw last year.
0: So, okay, let me start with Jordan Love, because there was this, discussion of how good he is and the numbers he puts up, and I get all of that. And when you look at his numbers in a clean pocket, you know, he's an assassin. That's the term that's being used. When you look at him in a non-clean pocket, on the run, on a rush, he's not as good, but his numbers were great. His touchdown, interception, the whole thing. So you tell me what you need to see out of Jordan Love that makes him next level.
27: I think it is just that consistency under pressure. And now last year was difficult because the offensive line was so banged up and you had so many different combinations that it's hard to put a number to a guy's mindset. You know, when he's like, when you're on your third string guard and a backup tackle, it's like, okay, it's hard to put a number to how much that plays into how much that's going to affect the quarterback in his play. So last year, I don't want to say throw it out the window, but like he has to have more confidence that even when your offensive line's overmatched, that he's still going to be able to get the job done, because that's when it really snowballed for him last year. So I think that's it, because like you said, clean pockets, when he knew, you know, when he faced poor pass rushes and he knew he was going to have time, he was confident downfield passer, you know, as much as anyone was in the NFL last season, you know, probably outside of Matt Stafford. So I'm very excited to see what a next step looks like for him, because I do think he has improved, you know, even from the year prior. Like you've seen improvement in ways of Jordan Love's game pretty much every single year. And I think that's going to only continue the more he plays.
0: I guess consistency is the word that keeps coming up, that they need to see more consistency out of Jordan Love. They need to see him not only have a great first half, but then don't fall off the table in the second half. I completely agree. You know, because we've seen this where they have a great game, then the next game they all of a sudden can't move the football and they can't figure out how to get the offense going. I understand the injuries played a part of that last year. The offensive line was in flux a lot last year. That's the only thing I think that's maybe, I don't want to say lacking from his game, but needs to be elevated in his game. It's just the consistency with which he plays, right?
27: And I wonder if the Packers, and I completely agree with that, I wonder if the Packers this offseason, getting rid of Romeo Doubs, getting rid of Dante Evanwich, not getting rid of Doubs, letting him walk, I wonder if that was intentional in saying, we want to tighten up this receiving core, not have him, you know, 6-7 guys that he has to develop a rapport with. Keep it with a tight three. Those guys play the majority of the snaps. We're not going to be subbing nearly as much as we were. And maybe that's what is going to get Jordan Love to take the next step in terms of his consistency, is having that rapport with a tighter depth chart at wide receiver, that he knows where those guys are going to be at any given play and is not having to learn how each one of six different guys runs this certain route. I think that might be what ends up helping Jordan Love take the next step, and what the Packers are hoping helps him do that.
0: What do you think of Matt LaFleur as a play caller?
27: I think he's an incredible game planner in terms of his ability to draw plays, and specifically draw plays for the defenses he's facing. I think he gets tight at times in big situations. I think that maybe is his biggest knock, but it's really, you're picking nits with a guy like that. It's just that, like, he probably isn't Kyle Shanahan, Sean McVay level, right? He's probably not that level of play caller. He's just a tier below, and that's fine. It's why you're not getting rid of him despite, the consistent struggles we see in the playoffs. But I think he's a very, very good one nonetheless.
0: The division itself has really tightened up. I mean, I still think talent, pound for pound, I still think Detroit is a really, probably maybe the best team in the division. The Packers could be close. I don't know what the ascension is going to look like continuously with Chicago. And certainly if Kyler Murray can give you an entire season over in Minneapolis, maybe that changes things for them. But you tell me what you see in this division.
27: It's interesting because it was, you know, one of the best divisions ever last year, right? Every team finished above 500. I think that was only the second time that's ever happened. So it's one of the most competitive divisions of all time. But offseason, it seemed like across the board pretty much was a belt-tightening offseason. No one really went out and said, I'm going to make this move to take the next step. It really was just the Vikings, who kind of fell backwards into getting Kyler Murray on that, vet-min deal by happenstance. But even him, it's like, he hasn't been a franchise quarterback or like a guy that would really elevate a team to top of the NFC North in 5 years, probably since 2021. So there's really no one that made the next step, which means it's going to have to come from kind of what I alluded to off the top. It's going to have to come from your draft classes. How have you drafted the past 3 years, and how are those guys going to ascend? And so for the Packers, it's, you know, the guys I mentioned. For the Bears, it's Caleb Williams, it's Roma Dunze, it's Luther Burden, it's Austin Booker on the defensive side of the ball. For the Lions, it's, you know, the rookie right tackle you just drafted, Blake Miller. It's, just getting that defense back healthy. And for the Vikings, it's, basically Kyler Murray and the offensive line getting back to speed. So it's really going to come down to how well have you drafted, and are those guys ready to take the next step? Because it is, like I said, still an incredibly competitive division. Trying to figure out who rises to the top of this is probably more difficult than any division in the NFL.
0: So I wanted to ask you about the offensive line because they've had some change. Rashid Walker out. You've got now Jordan Morgan in, and this is Jordan Morgan's big opportunity. Banks last year did not have a good season. He's trying to redeem himself. Obviously, Sean Ryan gets the contract, and he's kind of your center, but they picked up Jagger Burton, and he's turning heads like crazy, and everybody seems to feel that he's going to put pressure to start. Anthony Belton in his second season, and then obviously getting Zach Tom back. To me, the entire season hinges on this offensive line. If indeed they hit on everybody, it's going to be great. If they didn't, there's injury problems. I don't know if they have the depth to cover. Give me your thoughts there.
27: I agree. I think Jordan Morgan, I actually feel probably more confident than him than any of the three interior spots. The way he played towards the end of last season, and it wasn't left tackle, but it was right tackle, I think was the best ball of his career. I think he is a guy who's ready to step in right away, and I actually feel really good about their tackles. It really much more to me is the interior where, you know, Aaron Banks, like you said, I don't know if there's a next step for him because this kind of is always the guy he's been. I think it was just an overpay to begin with who, you know, a guy who in pass protection San Francisco got protected a ton that they hoped would, you know, flourish a little more in Green Bay and just did not. So I don't know what you're getting out of him. It's going to come from, like you said, Belton and Jagger Burton are kind of the guys that are the most intriguing. Burton's played a ton of football all at center at Kentucky. I'm very curious to see if he pushes for that center job. And then Belton, you know, he was a left tackle in college who got flipped to right guard. You couldn't think of two more different positions along the offensive line. So what his next step looks like is going to go a long way to saying what this offensive line is going to be.
0: Then the NFC in general I wanted to talk about real quick before I let you go, and that is, you know, obviously there's still the Seattle Seahawks. The Rams seem to be getting better, and since they traded for Myles Garrett, certainly there's a lot of talk about Aaron Darnold possibly coming out of retirement. We know that out of the East, I don't know what to make of the Cowboys. I don't know what to make of the Eagles. I don't know who's going to win that division, and then obviously there's the NFC North. Give me your thoughts on the NFC in general, kind of the hierarchy.
27: It's tough because if I were to rank just the best rosters in the NFL right now, I think at least the top three are all in the NFC. And that would be the Eagles, the Rams, the Seahawks. Like those, it is a murderous row. And the AFC has the quarterbacks, but the NFC has more top to bottom talent in terms of how good these rosters are. So, you know, there's going to be very good teams, kind of like last year, who don't even make the playoffs in the NFC, like the Lions were, after all their injuries struck. So, unfortunately, I can't really make heads or tails of it. It's going to be difficult to get through the Rams, though. I mean, the moves they made this offseason to be on the precipice, probably the second best team in the NFL last year, to add the best pass rusher in the NFL to that mix and to add a all-pro cornerback to that mix should be nothing short of transformative for a defense that was already very good. So I think it rolls through the Rams right now until, you know, God forbid, injury strikes. That's really the only thing that could take them off the top spot right now for me is injuries hitting that team. You got some old key players there in Devontae Adams and Matthew Stafford, but if they stay healthy, that is the team to beat.
0: Real quick before I let you go, I wanted to ask you, I want to go back to the Bears. The Bears last year won a lot of games and come from behind fashion, and they won a lot of games because they just created a massive amount of turnovers. Caleb Williams certainly is clutch, but in the pocket he was not that great. Do you think that they take, because they get that schedule now, that's that first place schedule, do you think they take a pretty big sizable step back, or is this team what we believe for real?
27: I think they do, specifically in the defensive side of the ball. I just find it very difficult to believe they'll be able to keep those turnovers coming. Just because historically, it's unlikely, and a lot of the guys who created those turnovers aren't even there anymore. Like, they replaced a lot of their secondary that did that. So their pass rush still looks lackluster. They didn't add anything to it this offseason. They were bottom five in pressure rate a year ago. So I don't see that necessarily changing. Offensively, though, I mean, it's Ben Johnson. They have incredible talent at receiver. Offensive line should be solid still like that. Offensively, they'll put points on the scoreboard. I tend to agree, though, that their record more likely than not takes a step back just because of the schedule, because the defense will still be a problem. And I do think Caleb Williams' accuracy issues, I find it hard to believe they'll get fixed enough for them to all of a sudden be, you know, a world beater offensively, like, you know, the 2011 Packers, where you don't need a defense, where you can just get by week in and week out and still win 15 games. I don't see that necessarily happening with Chicago.
0: Mike, great stuff as always, man. I appreciate it. And we'll talk again real soon, specifically as the camps get underway, okay?
27: For sure, Bill. For sure. Thanks for having me.
0: Thanks, bud. There you go. Mike Renner from CBS Sports. He is CBS draft analyst joining us for a couple of minutes on the hotline, on the Schneider Orange Hotline. Schneider brings you all of our guests on the Schneider Orange Hotline, as a matter of fact. 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It is a banner day, and unfortunately, it's about to come to an end, but it has been so much fun today. It has been just an absolute blast. Let's do this. We'll step out. We'll take a break. Stay tuned. Final segment of the show for the day coming up right after this.
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29: Here's your ESPN Radio Tri-State forecast. Cloudy skies expected this afternoon with daytime highs approaching 84. Partly cloudy skies tonight, slight chance of rain showers, lows dip down to about 64. High of 85 tomorrow, bright sunshine expected. Right now, it's 81 degrees. I'm staff meteorologist Jennifer Wojcicki on ESPN Radio, AM 1590 WPVL.
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0: Welcome back. Bill Michaels Show. What a day. Hopefully today's a day that you enjoy. This was a lot of fun. This is a lot of fun to do today. Hang out here at the Tiki Bar. We didn't grill today. Then again, I wasn't hungry. So, had a yogurt this morning. I guess it kind of filled me up protein-wise. But beyond that, margarita's been fantastic, and the cigar is awesome. But just wasn't hungry today. So I didn't grill. But that doesn't mean we can't do it again at some point. Today was a fun day. Obviously, got Brewers baseball coming up this weekend. Just get out and enjoy the weather. Go do what you do. The big news of the day is that the Bucks and Rincon Communications, along with My24TV in Milwaukee and other affiliates throughout the state, are going to carry all of the Milwaukee Bucks games this year free and over the air. We were talking about this a little bit off the air yesterday with Jim Ozarski. Like, where are they going to go? Because there's only so much money to be had in the state of Wisconsin. But the Bucks, now without Giannis and without FanDuel, they didn't have a home. So how are people going to watch the Milwaukee Bucks? And then today the announcement comes that My24TV in Milwaukee, along with other statewide affiliates in partnership with Rincon Broadcasting Group, will now air all of the 2026-27 games over the air for the Milwaukee Bucks upcoming season. So that's good news for people that just want to, you know, want to just check it out on their regular television stations. So, that's it. Anything else today, Grant? I mean, we only got about 30 seconds left, but anything else today?
1: The Brewers added Bryce Wilson to the roster, I suppose. Sent down Easton McGee and Drew Rahm. We hardly knew ye, so I guess that's the transaction. We knew Bryce Wilson was coming back. And Bryce Wilson mostly stinks, but I think I still trust him more than those other two guys. So I like the move as much as you can like such a move.
0: Yep. I like it because his best year was with the Brewers. So maybe they're trying to recapture just a little bit of that to see how things go. So that's going to do it. Unless, Grant, you and I talk over the weekend. If you come into town, if Ebo and Jen and Kate and him, I know Zach can. He's got something going on. But if you guys come into town, the house is open. It's just me this weekend. So Christian's at home.
1: I think Ebo and Jen may make a move. I don't know what Kate's up to. I'm going up towards Duluth for the weekend. We're going.
0: I thought you were traveling. Yeah.
1: So Lake Superior. So another time.
0: Yep. So good stuff. And thank you for all the comments on the shirt today, too. The Topps Bazooka Joe bubblegum Topps baseball card shirt today. And I got two more retros coming in. I got a Major League shirt, and I got an old Hickory shirt for Jimmy Chitwood. That was the other two that I ordered. I couldn't think of what I ordered, but that's what came in today, too. All right, until we talk again on Monday, hopefully it's a very successful weekend for the Brewers. Get at least two out of three, and have a great and safe weekend. We'll reconvene on Monday morning, 10 a.m. Central Time. Until then, have a go!
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4: I'm John Ryder. The World Cup continues with quarterfinal action today. Spain getting set to kick off against Belgium in L.A. The winner will take on France in the semifinals on Tuesday. NBA and Las Vegas Summer League action. The new-look Wizards with Trae Young and Anthony Davis sitting courtside to watch top overall pick A.J. DeBonsa make his debut. DeBonsa scored 27 in a Washington win. Trae Young on this year's team.
5: I'm just ready to play and excited to be a part of this team. These guys, I mean, we keep calling them young guys, but I mean, they still, I mean, grown men, and they want to compete. They want to win. You know what I'm saying? Like, nobody just wants to continue to lose. And, I think obviously that's why we're here, to try to continue to build on the right track of
4: Trae Young. At Wimbledon, Alexander Zverev ends the run of British wildcard Arthur Ferry with a straight sets victory, including a first set tiebreaker. He'll take out top seed Yannick Sinner in the men's final. Sinner knocking off Novak Djokovic in straight sets, and Yannick Sinner will be going for his second straight Wimbledon title.
6: 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I'll tell you who I think the top five breakout stars will be in the NFL this season. 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
8: One of our new favorites is Jay in the Queen City of Cincinnati. Jay, does it feel like LeBron left on his own or was forced out by the Lakers becoming unrestricted free agent?
9: Hey, Tremaine, I'm with you. We about the electric boogaloo and electric slide and all that. I'm so happy this dude is gone. My mama can rest in her grave happy as a Lakers fan. Look, he left on his own, man. Like, the second he stayed in the playoffs and the playoffs was over, I don't know what I'm going to do. I knew right then and there. It was just like Miami all over again. He wasn't coming back. He planned on going to Cleveland. They got this mass concoction to bring the Golden Boys back together in Golden State. Good luck with that. Take all them 9 million LeBron fans with y'all. We don't need them no more. Just like he said, the real Laker fans, like, bro, I've been a Laker fan since A.C. Green had the Jerry curl was still wet behind the ears. He had no reason for no 5-hour energy, bro. This might be one of the happiest days of my Laker life. Yes, we are coming. Y'all have fun. Have a good day. Go Laker Nation, baby.
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0: Ah, yes, it is Friday. You know what that means. It is a Love Friday here. Freddie and Harry on ESPN Radio, the ESPN app, Sirius XM Channel 80. You could also watch us on ESPN Plus. You want to see this beautiful punim? That's where you check us out. I'm Jonathan Zaslow. He's Harry Douglas on a Love Friday. How you doing, Harry? That's right, Love Friday. How are you, pal?
1: So, Zaz, I'm excited because two of my nephews are on their way up here to Atlanta right now. My brother, two of his kids, Tony Douglas Jr. and Tristan Douglas, like, they're on their way. And my son has his birthday party on Saturday. So my son, every hour, is asking me, Daddy, how far are they? Daddy, are they almost here? Because my parents are bringing them straight to my house. And it just reminded me of growing up here in Atlanta and my cousins coming from Florida and me asking my parents, Dad, when is grandma going to get here? Are my cousins on the way? How far before they actually get to the house? How much more longer, Dad? So I'm excited about that, and so are my kids. Now, they can only start the weekend because my nephew, man, he's going to be doing some special. It's like internship type thing on Monday. So I'm proud of him. So, and my nephew, Tristan, they have just grown so much. And I go back to when COVID was happening back in 2020, and I remember, man, they were here for a long period of time. And it just feels like yesterday we were working out every single day together. We were having fun. We were going places. We were cooking food every day, just enjoying each other's company. So I'm excited that they get to come up here for this weekend. And also my kids are very, very excited for just the cousins to be together, have fun, drive us crazy a little bit. But I don't mind that because it's a great crazy and it's family.
0: I'm a little bit nervous over here in the Zaslow Mansion today, Harry Douglas.
1: Why?
0: I'll tell you why. I think I got myself into a little bit of trouble this morning. By the way, Spain and Belgium is underway now. Quarterfinal action. They're in the fourth minute. We'll keep you updated on that all afternoon long. Spain has not given up a goal yet in the World Cup. That's a good formula for never losing. You don't give up a goal. They have not given up a goal yet. And of course, this Belgium team really took it to the United States at the beginning of this week. So Spain, Belgium underway right now. Second quarterfinal matchup. The winner, they're going to take on France and Mbappe. But Harry, I think I probably got myself into a little bit of trouble here. So my wife is out of town. She's out of town. She's been out of town for over a week now. Mm-hmm. And she's coming back in a few days, all right? But my wife, you know, it's not like she's going away for the weekend, and I'm home with the boys. Both my boys are teenage boys, 17 and 14, all right? And, you know, there are things that she's nervous that I'm not going to do. I got to make sure I take care of the dogs while she's away. I got to make sure I keep enough food in the house. I got to make sure my boys, you know, get their my younger son gets his medication, that kind of deal. And, of course, I also got to make sure that I do the laundry so that my boys have clothes, all right? And this morning, I'm at work this morning. It's like 8:30 in the morning. I'm already at the studio. I'm getting ready for work. And my son calls me, my younger son calls me, and he's getting ready for camp this morning. His brother's going to take him, you know, and he's getting ready for camp. And he calls me, he goes, Dad, I got no clean clothes. And I'm like, oh man. So like, he's out of underwear. And he's out of shirts. You gotta wear a certain camp shirt, you know? So he's out of all his camp shirts and he's out of clean underwear. It's like, Dad, what do I do? I don't have any clothes left. You didn't do the laundry. And I'm like, oh man. And my wife's gonna find out about this, Harry. You know why? Cause there are snitches out there, alright?
1: That's right.
0: There are snitches.
1: Right.
0: And you know what happens
1: kids
0: to snitches?
1: Can't hold water these days.
0: That's right.
1: Man.
0: You know what happens to snitches, alright? They get hurt. But nonetheless, they're snitches. And my wife is going to wind up finding out about this. So I told my son, I was like, I had to come up with a quick plan, you know? So I told my son, I was like, all right, go into your hamper, get a pair of underwear and get a shirt and you throw them in the dryer. All right. Throw them in the dryer. I know you're not leaving for camp another 30 minutes. Put the dryer on for 20 minutes. All right. 20 minutes. Let it bounce around in that dryer. And it's science, Harry. The heat kills the germs. So just let it run for 20 minutes. You're going to be good to go. So that's what he ended up doing. You know, he wasn't too pleased. He didn't have any other options, but I know my wife is going to find out. And this was what she was afraid of. And it literally happened today. I'm in trouble.
1: So I would say this. why didn't you tell him to put it on quick wash, wash it for like 10 to 12 minutes.
0: Not enough time.
1: And then, Zaz, listen, if you wash it for 10 to 12 minutes and then let it dry, if it's just two things for 15 minutes, boom, that's, what, 30 minutes right there? 30 minutes right there. Boom, you can knock out.
0: I mean, maybe you're right. I had to think on my feet, Harry. All right, I was trying to think fast, and that was not what came to my mind. So we threw it in the dryer, and I'm like I said, there's snitches everywhere. My wife's gonna wind up finding out.
1: Here are the tales of two separate households, right?
0: Yeah.
1: Because your wife does the laundry in your household, right?
0: Oh yeah.
1: So I do the laundry in my household.
0: For everyone?
1: And I think it's everyone except my wife. She washes her own clothes.
0: Okay.
1: But I think it's more so because I'm a Virgo and I'm very particular and I'm very, very neat and I'm very well organized. So like I'm going to fold the clothes to a T, whether it's towels, washcloths, the kids' clothes, my clothes. It's going to be neat. I'm going to put them away in the kids' drawers very, very neatly as well. So if I open up a drawer in my kids' room and the clothes are undone, I lose my damn mind. Because I know I just sat here all morning this morning and I washed everything. And then my nephews are coming, so I had to wash the, you know, the linens in the bedrooms and clean the restrooms out, the whole nine. So if things get messed up after I just took my precious time to fold them and clean them, everyone at my household was going to hear it. My wife, I know for a fact, was laughing at me this morning because I had my earphones in and I was just complaining about little things that people have done in my house over the week that I've noticed while I'm cleaning up. And I know she's laughing downstairs, but that's just me. That's who I am. I'm a neat freak, man. I'm very, very clean. I fold things to a T. I'm organized, very well organized. That's the Virgo in me.
0: I'm gonna hear it, man. I'm gonna hear it when she gets home. This is what she was afraid of, and I'm gonna have an issue. I gotta do the moral of the story is when you and I get done here tonight, I got some laundry to do. All right.
1: No, but also go get some flowers. You know, go get some flowers, have them ready when,
0: all right,
1: when she comes home,
0: okay,
1: and that's going to take, you know,
0: that's a good
1: that's
0: idea.
1: Take
0: actually.
1: The pain away a little bit.
0: That's a good idea. That's a good idea.
1: Yeah,
0: she'll like that. Long flight home,
1: right,
0: flowers waiting for her. Yeah, she'll like that. All right, let's get to the main thing.
2: The main thing, the main thing.
3: The main thing, the main thing.
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6: The main thing with Freddie and Harry.
0: Well, I mean, come on. If we're talking the main thing, we're talking LeBron James. We're all still waiting. That's right. This national nightmare where we're all sitting around and waiting for Shams to drop the breaking news. Oh, it's going to be unbelievable when it drops. We're waiting for Shams Charania to break the news on LeBron James, which I think both of us, I think, would you agree, Harry, that –

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1: Decision that you're going to make for not just you, but also for your family moving forward.
2: Okay, so there is a slightly new wrinkle to the story right now as we await for LeBron's final decision. How about that? The decision was 16 years ago, a couple days ago. This is the final decision. We're waiting for what the final decision is going to be. And Shams Charania, ESPN senior NBA insider on NBA Today, he told us teams, they are now sending voice notes.
3: Some of the leading suitors for LeBron James, whether that's a Golden State, Cleveland, Miami, Minnesota, Philadelphia, some of them have been able to send a voice note to LeBron James via Rich Paul. So whether it's an owner, a president, or a general manager, being able to record a voice note, I'm told, send it to Rich Paul, and that makes its way to LeBron James. This is just a part of LeBron James' process of studying as he makes the decision. And it's unclear whether Cleveland or Miami have been among the teams that have sent a voice note to LeBron via Rich Paul. Again, they kind of don't need to. They already had him in their buildings in the recent past.
2: Okay, so Harry Douglas, do you think they're sending a voicemail, like a message, or do you think it's like voice to text, you know, where you speak into the phone, and this way, like when you're driving, you don't want to text and drive, so you voice to text. Do you think it's a voicemail or voice to text?
1: I think it's all the above. And I'm going to take it a step further, Zaz. I told Freddie Coleman this yesterday. Like, I would get very, very creative. I would start sending videos to LeBron James, trying to pitch and petition for my organization to acquire his talent for the 2026 season and possibly the 2027 season if LeBron James wants to play two more years.
2: So, but not AI, right? Not that AI slop video. You gotta come up with the real deal, right? You don't want that AI slop.
1: No. You want to be natural. You want to be very organic with this approach to LeBron James because, but you also don't want to be like cheesy where he's like, oh man, this is corny. I'm not going here. But you also, if you're LeBron James, you want to appreciate the effort that people are putting in. And I will tell you this, being a former professional athlete, you know, when you get done playing, you think everything is going to be over. And then you go into the next phase of your life and people still love you. Like LeBron James being the man for a very, very long time, since high school, probably since middle school, like you love people still loving you. You love people still giving
2: that's what this
1: you,
2: is all about.
1: Like massive attention. So I think at this juncture in his career, although we on the outside, we would love for this to, you know, come fast and LeBron James to make his decision, but LeBron James is loving this attention. We all love attention. I don't care who you are. Anyone who tells you they don't love attention, Zaz, I think they're a buzzkill.
2: I mean, Harry, this is coming off of a season where it's Luka's team now, and LeBron, you're now the third option, and all these young stars, Shai Gilgeous-Alexander, and Victor Wembanyama, and even Jalen Brunson. LeBron is reminding everyone, oh, no. You don't think I'm still the top dog? Watch everybody talk about me every day for several weeks while the World Cup is going on, mind you. Watch everybody and listen everybody talk about me still. And that's absolutely what's going on here with LeBron. But here's where I'm a little bit skeptical about the report there from Shams. So Rich Paul is starting to get these voice messages. He's opened it up for voicemails from the teams. You think we're several weeks into this process and teams just now are like, you know what? Let me send a voice note to Rich Paul and explain why our team is a good option. I'm not saying that that hasn't happened. I'm saying that been happened. All right. I'm saying that was a long time ago that these teams sent their voice messages and gave their pitch to LeBron. Because
1: but
2: Harry,
1: you know the level it is now, though, Zaz?
2: Hmm.
1: It's the begging form of it all now.
2: Oh, but so I don't want to beg.
1: Well, but here's my thing. Like, you know, if you're trying to acquire LeBron James and you feel like he's going to be a difference maker for your organization, then if it takes you begging, then that's what you're going to do. I wouldn't want to do that. You don't want to do that. Well, guess what? Our colleague, Chris Canty, on Sportsmanlike this morning, he feels some type of way as well, too, about organizations having to beg for LeBron James and his services.

0: is somewhere between odd and disrespectful for me. Because the normal course of business would be, hey, I'm speaking to the agent or I'm speaking to the player, at least sending a text message. This sounds like someone wanting an ex to leave a message on the answer machine begging for forgiveness and to take them back. Like, this just seems really weird. Like, I want you to sit at the kiddies table and just wait for me to come deal with you. I want you to want me so much that I want to hear you beg. Like, this just seems really strange to do business this way.
1: Now, I would say this. We do know in this world, when you have an opportunity to have power and you can have people eating at the palm of your hands, man, that's a powerful thing. And right now, I would say LeBron James, he has that power and he has these organizations eating at the palm of his hands as.
2: I don't think these voicemails at this juncture mean very much. LeBron, he knows these teams. He's as smart a basketball player as we've ever seen. He knows the rosters. He knows who these guys are. He understands how he would fit on the team. He's played a million games in these buildings of the teams that are trying to recruit him here. He knows what he wants to do. The only thing that I think these voicemail pitches can actually do, which would be interesting at this juncture, is if they're trying to pitch LeBron on what they can actually pay him. Because Rich Paul has already said, this is not about money. LeBron is willing to pay for the minimum. Okay, but I'm going to call up Rich Paul, and I'm going to leave a voice note. I know he's willing to pay for the minimum, but we actually have a way we could pay him $15 million. If we do this move, we do this move here, we may actually be able to get up to $20 million to pay LeBron this year. That, to me, is the only thing that's interesting if a team calls Rich Paul at this point is, hey, I know you said that the minimum would do, but we think what could make the decision, we think what could put it over the top is if we pay LeBron this, and this is how we're going to do it.
1: Well, I think that's an important piece, right? Because,
2: yeah,
1: like, how as an organization can you entice not just Rich Paul, but most importantly, LeBron James, to say, man, I want to go there as my next destination to play for the 2026-27 season. And when you look at the teams that are in the running right now, in my opinion, you have the Miami Heat.
2: Yeah.
1: You have the Golden State Warriors.
2: No.
1: You have the Philadelphia 76ers.
2: No.
1: There's the potential of Minnesota. I'm just naming teams out there. Zash. You have the Cleveland Cavaliers.
2: Yes.
1: And it wasn't too long ago we heard Bob Myers try to make his pitch for why LeBron James should come to Philadelphia. Well, Mike Gansey is now the president of basketball operations. And Jaylen Brown is on the roster. You have VJ Edgecombe. You have Tyrese Maxey, who he knows very, very well. And Joel Embiid. Here's Bob Myers.
3: If he was here, I'd say, I honestly believe this is your best chance to win. You have to decide all the other things that are equally important because it's his life, right? He has to play. He has to face the scrutiny of his decision that half the people will say, you should have done this or should have done that. They'll criticize him for whatever, which is his life, so he's been through all that. What I would just say is, if it's about winning, let's talk about this team. Because you can win here in Philadelphia.
1: So that's Bob Myers on the Game Over podcast with Rich Paul. Oh, man. And I would say this, Zaz, I know you're a Miami Heat fan. I want you to give your best pitch to LeBron James and Rich Paul on why he should come to the Miami Heat.
2: Okay, so first off, I'm not going to beg. That's for sure. All right, I'm definitely not going to do that.
1: Okay, now, Zaz, you already started off wrong as hell.
2: Well,
1: Zaz, I want you to make your best pitch because right now he's not coming to Miami, okay? Let's try this again.
2: Okay,
1: you to make your best pitch
2: for
1: LeBron James
2: on
1: why he needs to come to Miami.
2: That was
1: you can't say, well, first of all, I'm not going to beg because LeBron going to look at you like, okay, this has started off wrong.
2: Okay, well, that was between me and you, all right?
1: Okay, all right.
2: Yeah, I wasn't saying that into the voicemail. That was between me and you that I'm not going to beg. But if I'm going to talk into the voicemail, I'm going to tell LeBron, look, you know our organization, all right? You know our front office. They're the exact same guys in 2014 when you left that are here now 12 years later. So you know all of them. You know that there's stability in this organization. I get blindsided by anything kooky. You know the head coach. Matter of fact, the head coach. He's the new head coach of Team USA Basketball. He was an assistant with Team USA Basketball. So you've been around Spo recently. You got a great respect and a great relationship with him. You don't know the head coaches of these other teams. You've never played for those head coaches. How about you get to slide right in and play next to Bam and Giannis, which is very important, LeBron, because at your age now, not that you can't defend anymore, but you don't want to have to defend for 48 minutes. Well, that includes not pounding down low against big guys. You got Bam, you got Giannis. They do the pounding. They go up against the big guys. Well, you're going to be able to save yourself throughout the season in that regard. And my final point, LeBron, you got to get out of the West. I mean, you saw the Western Conference Finals. Oklahoma City, San Antonio. It's very, very difficult. You got to get out of the West. You come East. You come to Miami. That's the pitch right there. I didn't bet. I'll never beg.
1: So I like that. So I'm going to be LeBron James, and here's how I'm going to, you know, counter what you just said. Okay, so you know every time that I've been able to win a championship with an organization, especially the last time I was here, the floor was able to be spaced. That's one of my main concerns right now. You don't have many shooters amongst your roster to space the floor like the Cavaliers do, like the Philadelphia 76ers do, like the Minnesota Timberwolves do, like the Golden State Warriors do. Now, what's your reclaim to try to get LeBron James to come back to this organization after he says that?
2: I think there are other moves to be made for a shooter or two once you commit to us. You know, nothing said we're done making moves, so there's that. But also, everyone who's saying that is shortchanging what the Heat have on the roster right now. They have real good three-point shooters on the roster right now. Andrew Wiggins is over 37%. Last year he was 40% actually. Davion Mitchell was 38% this past season. Those are two good shooters. Off the bench, you got Bobby Portis, who's at 37-38% last season. These are good shooters. Bam now started shooting threes. And you know when you're playing with Giannis, it's not going to be necessarily about you opening up the floor for everybody else. Giannis is going to open up the floor for you to operate. The Heat have better shooters on the roster. Tim Hardaway Jr. they just signed, who's a 38% three-point shooter. So the knock against Miami not having shooters, I disagree with that. But there are still other moves to be made, Harry. How about that? I'll never beg. I didn't beg.
1: No, I like that. I like that. I do.
2: There you go. He's Harry Douglas, of course. I'm Jonathan Zaslow, in for Freddie Coleman. Coming up next, who is at fault for the Kawhi Leonard trade being delayed? That's after Harry has this from Granger.
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16: Here's your ESPN Radio Tri-State forecast. Cloudy skies expected this afternoon with daytime highs approaching 84. Partly cloudy skies tonight, slight chance of rain showers, lows sit down to about 64. High of 85 tomorrow, bright sunshine expected. Right now, it's 81 degrees. I'm staff meteorologist Jennifer Wojcicki on ESPN Radio, AM 1590 WPVL.
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22: I'm John Rapp.
0: Ryder won World Cup quarterfinal match today, and Spain has just taken a 1-0 lead on Belgium in the 30th minute in Los Angeles. The winner will take on France in the semis on Tuesday in Dallas. It's the final weekend in Major League Baseball before the All-Star break, and the Major League trade deadline is on August 3rd. One of the big questions is, will the Tigers deal ace Tarek Skubal? MLB senior writer for The Athletic, Andy McCullough.
21: They seem to be completely dead in the water, but they've, you know, won 5 in a row. I think like 8 of their last 10, 8 of their last 11, something like that. You know, they know their division is not particularly strong. And, you know, there might be a case to be made that you want to try and maximize Tarek Skubal.
0: Andy McCullough on the Rich Eisen Show. Detroit on that winning streak, but they're 7 games under 500. Phillies All-Star slugger Kyle Schwarber will compete in the Home Run Derby on Monday night in Philadelphia. Wimbledon men's final is set. It'll be top-seeded Yannick Sinner defending his title against second-seeded Alexander Zverev on Sunday on ESPN TV. Sinner with a straight sets win over Novak Djokovic today.
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0: Jonathan Zaslow, Harry Douglas here. Harry's got his five-hour energy. There it is. That's keeping you going, man.
1: Love Friday.
2: Always on Love Friday. Shout out to everyone on social media hitting me up, sending me a picture of their five-hour energy, baby, because it's Love Friday.
1: And we know Friday.
2: We all need that five-hour energy.
0: Harry, we have a goal. Spain gets on the board. Spain leads Belgium 1-0. They are currently in the 33rd minute of their quarterfinal game. The winner will go on and play France. So Spain with the lead. They have not conceded a goal yet this World Cup. Unbelievable. So that's a monster as they get on the board first here. We'll keep you updated on what's going on there. Now, yesterday, the NBA right now, you know, all eyes are on LeBron and what's going to go on there and when's he going to make a decision, the final decision. That's right. Well, we got some pretty big news yesterday on a different former finals MVP, another multi-time former finals MVP, and this we're talking about is Kawhi Leonard. So Kawhi Leonard, we know, was traded, right? He was traded, well, at least the trade was agreed to. He was traded to the Toronto Raptors for Brandon Ingram, Grady Dick, first round picks in 2031 and 2033, and a pick swap in 2027, all right? But this trade has now been put on hold because the league has told the Raptors that they would assume any punishment that is potentially handed down to Kawhi, the Raptors would have to assume that punishment. He would have to, he would serve a potential suspension with the Raptors. So, do you still want to go through with this deal? And the Raptors said, all right, let's pause right now until the investigation is completed. Let's hear from Brian Windhorst. He was on Get Up today.
3: They contacted the league office and asked about this scenario. And the league office said two things that are important to realize. One, they would not block or stop a Kawhi Leonard trade. However, if there was a trade, the Raptors or whoever team acquired Kawhi Leonard would have to deal with any penalties that he was given as a result of this investigation. So this development is not new. What I suspect the Raptors and Clippers did here, especially after hearing from Adam Silver at the finals that it was getting time to wrap up the investigation, is that they believed that the investigation would be wrapped up by now. The Clippers have maintained their innocence since the start, and so they went ahead with it thinking that by mid-July it would be done. It's mid-July and it's not done. And so the Raptors, you know, they've been negotiating with Kawhi Leonard on a contract extension. Kawhi Leonard came to Toronto, took and passed his physical, was there posing for photos this week when Kyle Lowry retired and the team announced his number was being retired. But they hadn't done the deal yet. And so the Raptors had to take this step because people across the league were wondering just what the hell was going on.
0: Okay, so Harry, this trade's going to happen, all right? Like Windhorst said there, Kawhi Leonard was right there, sitting next to Kyle Lowry during the retirement, jersey retirement announcement. Like, this trade is happening. But what's happening now is the Raptors, if slash when a potential suspension comes down on Kawhi Leonard, they're not going to rescind the trade, but the Raptors are going to tell the Clippers, yeah, you know one of those first round picks that we agreed to send you? We're keeping that one because we didn't know that this player is about to be suspended for 30 games or whatever the penalty is going to wind up being. This trade is still happening, but the Raptors are not going to give up as much for Kawhi Leonard. That's how I see it.
2: And rightfully so when you talk about the draft collateral and being able to get that back. If Kawhi Leonard is suspended, here's the thing about Kawhi being suspended. If there is a suspension, what does that look like? Is that 20 games? Is that 30 games? Is that 60 games? Because I think if it's 60 games, then I believe that's drastic and that doesn't put Toronto in a good spot. If it's anywhere between 20 and 30 games, Kawhi Leonard last season, let me see. I just looked at it. He played
0: 65
2: games.
0: Yeah.
2: 65 games. So you know for a fact with Kawhi, because of the history and him being injured and, you know, low managing, that he is going to have some time off. Well, if he's going to miss 20 or 30 ball games, what better load management than it is at the beginning of the season?
0: And you wouldn't have to pay.
2: Exactly. And then he comes back. He's going to be fresher. Now, you still have to watch him. You might not want him playing back-to-backs. It all depends on how he's feeling. Man, I have something flew right at my eyeball as I was talking.
0: Oh, be careful. Be careful, Harry.
2: But I don't think this will become drastic for the Toronto Raptors unless Kawhi Leonard gets suspended for 60 plus games, 60 or more.
0: I think the only way they back out of the deal is if he suspended the whole season, actually. If he suspended 60, like you said, which is a very large number, I think the Raptors look at it, okay, great, you're gonna play the final 20 games of the season, hopefully we could sneak into the playoffs, and then you're healthy and ready to go. If he suspended the whole year, which I wouldn't expect, I think they would back out of that because, I mean, you're throwing away a season then if you're Toronto, if
2: exactly.
0: you're going to continue
2: and
0: with that
2: we're talking
0: deal.
2: About a player that's 35 years old. This turned 35 in I believe, June last month. So to not have him for an entire season in which you feel like you can be one of the top three or top four teams in the Eastern Conference with Kawhi Leonard for 2026-27, That is the worst case scenario, in my opinion, for the Toronto Raptors, that if that becomes the norm within the suspension, then you say to yourself, we're fine. We don't want that trade.
0: Yeah, I think if he's suspended 20, 30, 40 games, whatever it is, I think that's a sweet deal for the Raptors because the Raptors know Kawhi's going to miss like half the season. Here, because he's suspended, they wouldn't have to pay him and they're going to get to take back probably one of those draft picks that they were willing to give the Clippers. I think Toronto's actually sitting pretty here waiting for this deal. But what could happen to the Clippers? Let's hear from Bobby Marks, ESPN NBA front office insider. He was on Unsportsmanlike.
4: You're looking at suspensions. You're looking at a fine up to between $7 and $10 million, somewhere in that range. You're looking at loss of draft picks. It's significant. The Clippers have gone on with their business this summer. Toronto has done, some marginal signings and everything like that. But to kind of rewind this and this trade doesn't go through, it doesn't put everyone in a really good light. He got the maximum allowed salary. So when he did the contract back in, I guess, whatever it was, 2019, and then there was another one in 2021. So it wasn't like the Clippers signed him to a non-max contract and then made the difference up in a, whatever this aspiration, case and everything like that. So at the end of the day, when we get through this, I would be very surprised if there was a voiding of Kawhi Leonard's contract. But if you're the Raptors, you can't take on that risk as far as until you see this investigation through.
0: If we're being serious for a moment here, Harry, this report initially came out from Pablo Torre, and Pablo Torre finds out 10 months ago. Harry, how do we not have a resolution yet? 10 months ago! What are we Adam Silver, what are we doing? It was almost a year ago, Harry.
2: No, that's the part that looks bad on the NBA because if you would have moved more swiftly, in my opinion, this could be wrapped up right now and we would know all the parameters. Or if you're going to fine the Los Angeles Clippers, if you're going to give the Toronto Raptors a draft pick, if Kawhi Leonard's going to be suspended. But I can't remember who it was on Get Up this morning, but I thought they made a very interesting point as well, too. If you're Adam Silver, yes, you want this to be, completed as soon as possible. But when you're dealing with one of the richest people in the world, especially in our country, and Steve Ballmer, you better make sure you have all your ducks lined up because there is going to be a counter where he wants to sue you and take you to court. So I thought that was pretty unique when I heard it on Get Up this morning. I cannot remember who said it, but I thought that was a pretty, unique point. That Steve Ballmer is going to have, a counter to all of this if there is a fine, suspensions, a draft pick being taken away from the Los Angeles Clippers going back to the Toronto Raptors that the NBA will have to deal with as well, too.
0: Belgium is on the board. We got a game here, Harry. Belgium has equalized. It is 1-1 in the 42nd minute, the first goal that Spain has conceded this entire World Cup, has equalized this quarterfinal matchup at 1-1, Spain and Belgium. Good stuff right there.
2: Yeah, I would say this also, just a terrible job by Spain guarding the middle of the field, and a header, I don't know which player it was, but a hell of a pass, and then a header that ended up being a goal, which is the very first one, like you mentioned, for Spain, given
0: incredible
2: through the duration of this World Cup.
0: Incredible. He's Harry Douglas. I'm Jonathan Zaslow. Freddie and Harry on a Love Friday coming up next.
1: Love Friday.
0: The Wizards, AJ DeBonsa. He outduels the Jazz's Darren Peterson. It was their summer league debut yesterday. Which rookie is in a better position? That's next. Freddie and Harry on ESPN Radio and the all-new ESPN app.
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10: 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I'm Rob Spangler, and we're joined in studio today by Wayne Wooders, the executive director of the Platteville Regional Chamber. 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
10: 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And things get kicked off with the Southwest Music Fest,
11: That's
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11: right.
10: they?
11: What a great way to start off a whole week's worth of entertainment. And we're so blessed in our community to have all these great things going on, and really fortunate that hopefully you can take them all in. 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
10: Absolutely. Let's kind of run down some of the highlights. I know you probably can't get everything in, but just run down some of the highlights of events that are scheduled.
11: We're really excited about this year's kicking it off with Southwest Music Festival. It's a two-day event. Coming back to some of the things that we did before with the hog roast on Friday night. So really great opportunity. And then a few more things happening Saturday up on 2nd Street with the beanbag tournament and the Cure Your Hangover Tour. So those are kind of additions to this year's, along with great entertainment on both evenings. And then Sunday we're doing something different. Clarity Clinic is hosting a pancake breakfast and bake sale at St. Mary's Church. So go out and do your party on Friday night and Saturday night, and then go down and have breakfast on them. So
10: outstanding.
11: They'll be there ready to greet you. Monday we kind of take a little respite, and then Tuesday we kick off with Southwest Health. They do their Berry Fest up at Legion Park. That's always a fun event. You get to learn about some of the things that are happening at the hospital and work with the different partners. There's a lot of kids activities, food, and games and things up there as well. Wednesday there's a Thrivent is doing a cookout to support the Grant County Humane Society. That's a new event for us, and that group is getting so close to getting enough funding that we want to see that building and operation come to fruition. So hopefully if you're in town, you can support that event and help those locals out. Thursday, of course, we do our Salute to Volunteers with Party in the Park. We've got, at this point in time when we're recording this, there's about 20 individuals that will be recognized by their service clubs for all of the great work that they do to support their organization and our community, followed by Music in the Park. And we'll have that night is Ken Killian and the Classic Big Band. So what a great way to spend a Thursday night under the trees and in City Park. Friday, we have encouraged people to get out and check out our artwork in town. We've got an outdoor scavenger hunt for art. So there's, I think, 50 pieces of art that you can stop and down to the chamber, get a card, and go search out some of those fantastic finds there. And also there's an opportunity to do a fish boil, a Door County fish boil at Trinity Episcopal Church. That's offered as a dine-in or carry-out. Saturday, we have our craft fair down in City Park, which is preceded or in conjunction with the farmer's market. They'll be there from 8 till noon, and the craft fair goes from 8 until 2. We've got some great entertainment that day. We've got Lexi Healy, Roy Schradel, Tristan Hirsch, and Tessa Marie and Kevin Charles will all be performing from 8 until 2 when that wraps up. But we've got a lot of, I think there's about 20 vendors at this point in time, so we've got things like books, fragrances, kitchen linens, nature photos, wood frames, matted prints, oil canvases, jewelry, purses, crafts. Somebody's going to do balloon animals. So we've got all kinds of things there for you to take in, some of our local artists. And then Sunday, there's a fly-in breakfast from 7 till noon out at the airport, hosted by the Troop 82 from the Boy Scouts. And then they come back to City Park and listen to some more music. From 1 to 4, we've got the Southwest Christian Music Fest. So lots of great things going on in our community, lots of great talent here, and hopefully lots of great weather to enjoy all of this.
10: Absolutely. Well, again, the Hometown Festival runs July 17th through the 26th. If you want to get a rundown of kind of all of the things that are going on, I know the Platteville Regional Chamber has information posted on social media, on your website as well. There's even a Facebook event page for it as well. Yep. So check all of that out. And Wayne, hey, thank you so much for stopping in to tell us about it.
11: Thanks again for letting us have the opportunity to share more about it.
10: You bet. That's Wayne Wooders, Executive Director of the Platteville Regional Chamber. And this has been a special public affairs presentation of Queen Bee Radio, and I'm Rob Spangler.
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0: Fred and Harry on ESPN Radio, the ESPN app, ESPN Plus. 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I know I sound a lot like him, but I'm Jonathan Zaslow in for Freddie Coleman today. He, of course, is Harry Douglas. You into NBA Summer League, Harry? Will you sit down like if nothing else is on? Will you sit down and watch some Summer League?
1: Well, it depends on the matchup. Like the one we had last night with AJ DeVanza and also Darren Peterson, yes.
0: Yeah?
1: I sat and I watched that one.
0: All right, because it really is for the sickos. I mean, like you get, oh my God, you gotta love.
1: Well, it's also a great time out there. I remember when my brother was playing out there in Summer League, like the parties that go on during Summer League, man.
0: Yeah.
1: They're on another level, Zaz. But it's a great time. I love the older players, the veteran players coming to support these rookies that are coming into the league, and also players who may have been in the G League trying to make their way on the roster. So that support is definitely there by players who are currently on a roster and are well known there to support the younger guys, and hopefully they can ball out and impress a lot of coaching staffs as well.
0: So last night you had the matchup between number one and number two. You got AJ DeBonsa of Washington, and you got Darren Peterson of Utah, both of whom are very likely to be, I think right out the gate, just absolute studs. And I would tell you, so DeBonsa, he had 27 points in just 26 minutes, and Darren Peterson, he had 24 points. So they both had a terrific start to their summer league. I don't even know if they're going to play again, because a lot of times what they do with this Vegas summer league, like the top pick, the number one, number two, number three overall pick, they play like one game and then they get shut down for the remainder of the summer league. So I don't know if we're ever going to see them again, but both of them showed out. Harry, I think both of these guys are actually in pretty good situations entering their NBA career.
1: So I think they're two drastically different players too, but the one common denominator is that both of these guys have the ability and know how exactly to put the ball in the basket. And that's the common goal, right? When you're playing the NBA, do you have the ability to put the ball in the basket at will? Both of them have that trait. But when you look at Darren Peterson, more so of a guy who's going to have the basketball in his hands a lot more. Within the NBA game, he's going to utilize the pick and roll a lot. Now, we've seen a lot of turnovers. I believe he had 8 last night, but it was because, you know, the Washington Wizards, they seen a few games of him. They were able to trap him a little bit, try to get the basketball out of his hands because he's so lethal scoring the basketball and shooting from just about anywhere on the basketball court. With AJ DeBonsa, it was the size, the strength, the athleticism, a man amongst boys.
0: He's so being long. Able to,
1: yeah, just getting downhill and really imposing his will from a physicality standpoint and scoring the basketball. Now, the three-point shot is going to come, folks. And trust me, that's one of the things, and my brother was a shooter's ass. That's one of the things that he struggled with in summer league too. Coming from the collegiate game and the 3-point line in the NBA is a little further back on top of the basketball being a little bit bigger than you play with at the collegiate level as well too. So I do believe that the 3-point shot for AJ DeBonsa, it will get there. But when you can get to the free throw line 7 to 8 times, maybe even 10 times a game, you have that mid range, you can get downhill. You're going to have, I think, a mismatch for the most part from a physicality standpoint, you're going to be able to score 20 points easily. It would not surprise me if AJ DeBonsa, I would say, led the Washington Wizards in scoring. That wouldn't surprise me. Or if Darren Peterson led the Utah Jazz in scoring. And the reason why I say that is because we don't know for a fact that Anthony Davis is going to be healthy the entire year. And I think for a guard like Trae Young,
0: he's a double-digit assist guy. He'll pass the ball.
1: Exactly. So Trae Young has become this player that looks for his teammates and is a willing passer, more so now than early on in his career.
0: Yeah, I think they're both in really good spots. For what you just said there about DeBonsa, you got Trae Young who will pass the ball, all right? And you have other guys who can take some attention away if Davis is on the court, of course. And Sar's a pretty good player also, all right? Mm-hmm. So they have a couple of nice young pieces there in Washington. Overall direction of the franchise, I don't know, remains to be seen. Utah, though, it feels like Utah is ready to try and start winning. Like, I don't think we're gonna see the Jazz tanking anymore. Like eventually you gotta start trying to actually win games. And so between Ace Bailey last year, this year with Darren Peterson, Lauri Markkanen is a really good player. And of course, they kind of tipped their hand a little bit telling you that it's time to win where they traded for Jaren Jackson Jr. last year. So I think Utah's actually going to start to trend in a different direction. And I think Peterson can totally be that guy as long as he could stay on the floor. We know that was a major issue at Kansas this past season. So they played last night. Both them look good. And I think both of them are in a pretty good spot. All right, coming up next, we're keeping you updated with the World Cup, plus LeBron. Do we have new news? Next, Freddie and Harry, ESPN Radio.
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11: Here's your ESPN Radio Tri-State forecast. Cloudy skies expected this afternoon with daytime highs approaching 84. Cloudy skies expected again tonight, lows level off around 64. Daytime highs approaching 85. Tomorrow, mainly sunny skies. Right now, it's 81 degrees. I'm staff meteorologist Jennifer Wojcicki on ESPN Radio, AM 1590 WPVL.
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15: I'm Chad Ryder. Belgium and Spain are tied at one at the half in their quarterfinal match in Los Angeles. It's the first goal that Spain is giving up in this cup. Winner gets France in the semifinals on Tuesday. LeBron James remains a free agent with multiple teams reportedly interested, including Golden State. ESPN NBA senior writer Brian Windhorst on the fit for LeBron if he was to sign with the Warriors.
16: I don't think that they're a favorite or anything in the West, but I would love to see it. But it's not going to be a disaster either. Of course not. There's no chance of it being a disaster. It would be wonderful to see. They're not going to be in last place or anything like that. So I know it's not a hot take, but I don't think it's a dream team or a disaster. I think it's something very enjoyable to work your way through the doldrums of a regular season while we wait for the best teams to play in the postseason.
15: Brian Windhorst on First Take. Jannik Sinner joins Rafael Nadal and Roger Federer as the only players to beat Novak Djokovic three times in straight sets at a major. Sinner with a straight sets win today to advance to his second straight Wimbledon final. He will face Alexander Zverev on Sunday on ESPN.
17: 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I'll tell you who I think the top five breakout stars will be in the NFL this season. 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
20: Dez, get that. I can't believe y'all. How you gonna leave, Bobby out like that, and I ain't talking about Brown. Hey, I'm not talking about Brown. I'm talking about the brother I thought was Brown, but he actually was white. He was the vanilla dick of that. You wonder where I've been. In my world for you. Got some vivid seeds for my Vikings, too. Yo, man. Hey, make sure y'all catch that Vikings game with me. You know, and make sure you get some vivid seats, because they got the best seats. You ain't got to worry about nagging Nancy after you and your ticket number, the seat you sit in. Pick your ticket and get the right seat through vivid seats.
18: This is Freddie and Harry.

0: Freddie and Harry on ESPN Radio. We are presented by Progressive Insurance on a love Friday. Good to have you aboard. Jonathan Zaslow, Harry Douglas. Harry, you see Nick Carty, who's producing the show? He's got his New York Knicks championship shirt on. I need to know, Nick Carty, how many, because it's the first time in your life that the New York Knicks won anything, how many New York Knicks champion shirts did you go out, or have you gone out so far and purchased?
1: They won the NBA Cup. But yes, I got a t-shirt, I got a snapback hat, and I got a nice crew neck. And,
0: okay.
1: You know, it's early, so okay. As the summer goes on and we get closer to the Knicks basketball, you know, maybe I'll get some more championship gear. You don't know the next time they're going to do it, Zaz. You got to celebrate.
0: Now you mentioned that they also won the NBA Cup this year. How many NBA Champion Cup shirts did you purchase?
1: That would be none.
0: Okay, then don't bring it up. Like,
1: well, they still won it.
0: All right, but like,
2: well,
0: I agree
2: with Zaz, Nick. Like, if you didn't go out there and buy gear from the New York Knicks winning the NBA Cup, don't try to throw it in there, okay? Yeah. You guys won the championship. You
1: all right.
2: Won the NBA Finals. Okay, that's enough.
1: I'm a PA at ESPN Radio. I don't really have the money to go blowing on every championship shirt
0: Fair.
1: I can find.
2: Well,
0: Fair.
2: I would say this. There are people who don't really have money like that, but because the Knicks won the championship, they have found ways to get gear so they can remember this
0: yeah.
2: moment.
0: Crippling
2: for the
0: credit
2: rest
0: card
2: of their
0: debt.
2: Lives.
1: Oh, it's
2: yeah.
1: worth it. You do it. Yeah, you spend more than you have, for sure.
0: Yeah. That's a good way to go about it.
3: By the way, Freddie Coleman does have a Knicks NBA Cup championship t-shirt.
0: Oh, man. All right, well, then you know what? He can brag about it then. He's allowed to brag about the Knicks being the Emirates Cup NBA Cup champion. There you go. All right. We want to hear from you. 888-SAY-ESPN, 888-729-3776, as Rich Paul has opened up his phone, all right, for NBA GMs, team presidents, maybe even owners to call and essentially, you know, relay a message to LeBron James. If you want to make your pitch why LeBron should join your team, we'll hear from you. 888-SAY-ESPN, 888-729-3776. Let's bring aboard Aaron Goldhammer, ESPN radio host, and of course ESPN Cleveland host, joining us now, Freddie and Harry on ESPN Radio. Which way's the wind blowing right now, Goldhammer? Is it Cleveland? What are we thinking right about now? What are the vibes like?
4: Well, yesterday I was all excited because Cupcake Lady re-entered the fold. Zaz, are you aware of the phenomenon? Harry, do you guys know about Cupcake Lady?
0: Yes, I am aware.
4: Okay, so Cupcake Lady is now Poke Lady because I guess the cupcake world was not lucrative enough. She had to switch to the fish bowls of poke. I don't even know what that is because I live in Cleveland and nobody in Cleveland eats poke. Zaz, do you have poke, Harry? Poke? You guys
0: I thought
4: poke?
0: It was a poke bowl, and yes, I know what it is. It's delicious.
4: It's a fish, like a fish potle, like it's
0: yeah.
4: a chipotle for fish. Anyway,
0: yeah.
4: So she claimed at first that she's not only hearing LeBron's coming to Cleveland, but that Draymond is also coming with him and Bronny, that it's a threesome all coming to Cleveland, okay? Now this, of course, caused Cleveland fans to go crazy, not just because LeBron's coming back, but do we really want Draymond here as well? Is he still a useful championship piece? Then she totally walked it back on
0: yeah.
4: Facebook. But her walk back made no sense.
0: Yeah.
4: So much so that it made me wonder whether either A, someone told her she had to walk it back, like her source got mad at her, or what's going on. I was unable to get in touch with her. I have an old cell phone number for Cupcake Lady, Poke Lady that we tried. So the reality of it is we are still in the same holding pattern that we're in. I think the Cavs are the favorites, but frankly, like, I don't really know when he's going to make up his mind, to be honest with you.
2: Yeah, that's another question I want to ask you. When it comes to LeBron James, I know when you have a guy who's going into his 24th year, right, and a lot of people think it's going to be his last year. I actually think the 25th season will be his last year. He's going to take as much time as possible. Can you guess why he's taking so much time to make this decision that a lot of people may think is simple? I don't think it's just as simple as everyone is making it seem.
4: See, Harry, I do think it's the easiest free agency decision he's ever made. It's a one-year
2: decision.
4: Well,
2: he's never had one. This is his first one since he's been in the NBA.
4: Well, I mean, it's the first time he could pick basically anywhere. But, you know, in 2010, he knew he was going to Miami. And he knew months, I think. But right, Zaz, didn't he know probably before – like July 8th rolled around that he was going to get that group together in Miami. That was hatched at USA Basketball and
0: that's the line of thinking that they talked yeah. about this in 08.
4: Yeah, I think LeBron knew he was coming back home in 2014 relatively soon after the Heat lost that finals and Dwayne Wade's knee was starting to fall apart, and I think he saw a window for that. Why he's taking so much time with this, I can't really understand. I have some speculation about it, but that's all it is. Like, I was asking, wondering, is there some connection between the lack of resolution in the Kawhi aspiration case and why LeBron hasn't signed yet? Like, could those two things that the NBA is waiting on be somehow related? I have no idea, but I don't believe that he's having a hard time making the decision. I think the decision has been made.
0: Yeah.
4: They just haven't rolled out the communication for it yet.
0: Yeah, like Goldhammer, what can he possibly still be weighing at this point? If he only started thinking about it the day that he informed the Lakers that he's not returning, what else does he need to know at this point?
4: Also, Zaz, let's be real. Let's say he decides to go to Philadelphia, just hypothetically. That way you and I don't have a dog in the fight, okay? He goes to Philly. He doesn't like it. Embiid's hurt. Maxie, it's a mess. Jaylen Brown is what Brad Stevens thought he was. They're 10 games under 500. Well, at any point, LeBron could do what Dwayne Wade did his year in Cleveland. Dwayne Wade went to the Cavs and said, I don't like it here. I want to go back to Miami. The Cavs traded Dwayne Wade back to Miami for a second round pick, I believe, Zaz, if I'm not mistaken, in that 2018 season. LeBron could do the same thing. If he wanted Cleveland to be his fallback and he wanted to take a chance here, he could always end up just getting traded to Cleveland for a second round pick. He's going to be on what might amount to a minimum salary. He's not going to be difficult to trade.
0: Oh, so you think he's actually going to play for a minimum contract?
4: I don't know. How would I know? I mean, my guess is.
0: Find out!
4: But Mike.
2: Well, I don't know. Put on the Speedos and go figure out.
4: My guess is that he's going to play for the mid-level exception or less, but nobody has defined exactly what less means to LeBron.
2: No, that's a great point because me and Zass were basically making the point or saying this earlier. Like, these organizations that are trying to make their push right now, Zass was basically saying, like, the only thing you could be pushing is, hey, I can find a way to pay LeBron $15, $20 million versus going somewhere else and him taking the vet minimum. I think that's where it's at right now when you talk about these different organizations. But I want to ask you, Goldhammer, when you look at a team like the Minnesota Timberwolves,
4: mm-hmm.
2: In your opinion, why wouldn't Minnesota be intriguing to a guy like LeBron James?
4: Because it just looks weird for him to be in a T-Wolves uniform. I find it really hard to believe that in season 24, he wants to spend this upcoming winter in Minneapolis. Now look, I like Minneapolis. People love Minneapolis. It's a beautiful place. If you think the weather in Cleveland is bad, the weather in Minneapolis is worse, okay? And so, you know, I see the appeal of coming home. I see the appeal of going back to Miami. Those are two organizations that he knows.
0: It's the only two options.
4: Right. And Harry, the other thing is if you go to the West, you got to go through the 7-5 alien in the gauntlet that is the Thunder. The reason why Zaz and I are weighing Cleveland and Miami is because the path in the East is much more approachable than the path is for him to even make the second round in the West.
2: So my team actually is the Philadelphia 76ers. I would like to see LeBron James in a Sixers uniform because they would instantly, in my opinion, become the team to beat in the Eastern Conference. I would also add when you have a Joel Embiid, and I get it, y'all, it's a big if. Every time you talk about him, is he going to be available? And the inconsistency is definitely there with him. But if he's healthy, and I hate using that word, Joel Embiid, VJ Edgecombe, LeBron James.

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1: A couple hours ago, okay? Mm-hmm. And so I am being very, very cautious. Right now, it's too scattered. I also know how LeBron has operated. They have kept their circle very tight. I understand that you can point to cupcakes and whatnot and say, no, people knew. I'm hearing rumors all day long, and all of them make some level of sense, and all of them make some level of not sense. But I'm just telling you, Cleveland is not the only place where there are rumors.
2: All right, so Goldhammer, what's Windhorse upset about?
3: Well, I'm not saying that Windy's necessarily upset about anything. I think that he was saying this in the context of he's hearing all kinds of things from all kinds of places, some of which he believes and some of which he doesn't. He did not necessarily declare that he believes the person who said it's a done deal somewhere else. And that's the way this is being attributed. The tagline, the way that this is labeled, just so people know in the system at ESPN, is LeBron James to Cleveland seems unlikely. Brian Windhorst did not say that. LeBron said that nobody knows and that people are saying all kinds of things all over the place. And it's impossible to try to sift what's real and what's speculation and what is and what isn't.
4: So, Aaron, let me ask you this question. When it comes to LeBron James, let's just say it is the Cleveland Cavaliers that he decides to return to for a third time. How do you like their chances to contend, number one? And what do you think their odds would be to win an NBA championship? And what's the odds for them to come out of the Eastern Conference?
3: I mean, I think they become the favorite in the East if they get LeBron, because I don't think they'd have blown a 22-point lead in 7 minutes against the Knicks if LeBron was on the court. And I think that he would provide much needed mental toughness and stability and trust within that team. And they totally are a disconnected group right now that's not maximizing the talent that's already there. And while I think LeBron would provide a talent boost, I think where he'd actually be at the best is that he'd get more out of the talent that is already there. So I would make them the favorite in the East, maybe by a hair. We also got to remember here, Harry, going back to Nick Carty and his 17 Knicks shirts. I mean, they went 16-3 in the playoffs, okay? They didn't just beat the Cavs. They rolled the Cavs. So we should give proper respect to New York, even though they haven't made some sexy offseason move. You know what their sexy offseason move was, guys? They got to have a parade down the Canyon of Heroes. That's the best offseason move you can make.
2: Goldhammer. Excellent job. We have no choice but to just sit and continue to wait for this to come to its conclusion. Thanks for hanging out with us.
3: You got it. Anytime, guys.
2: There you go. Aaron Goldhammer, ESPN Radio, and, of course, also ESPN Cleveland. We want to hear from you out there. 888-SAY-ESPN, 888-729-3776. Make your pitch. Rich Paul. Rich Paul's taking calls from teams. He's taking voicemails. And you leave that voicemail, and then he plays it for LeBron. All right? Make your pitch for LeBron to join your team. Let's go out to Stinky Pete. There's always two different kinds of Pete's. There's either the stinky kind or the sneaky kind. This is the stinky kind. He's in Minneapolis. Make your pitch, Stinky Pete.
5: Oh, thanks, guys. Well, I mean, it reminds me of the banana boat, but we could do the opposite. Get a nice shot of him ice fishing in the cold, him and A-Rod hanging out. I think from a talent-wise, there's just so many options. They could see him just come in as the classic four. I'm sure there's some point forward bench minutes. And then I've been really thinking about this cool death lineup, that one that the Warriors did with him at the five, McDaniels, Edwards, Shannon, and Ball. I just think there's a lot of options in Minnesota, and we will name a lake after him if he brings a championship, no doubt.
2: Thanks for the call, Stinky. Harry, I mean, like, how weird would it be? We get the tweet from Shams Charania. LeBron is joining the Timberwolves. I can't take that serious.
4: Well, I don't think it'd be weird. Now, I do agree with Aaron Goldhammer. LeBron James being in Minnesota. I've called games on ESPN Radio in Minnesota when it's not supposed to be cold, and it ended up being cold. It started snowing after the game as well, too. And that is definitely a thing when you look at from a geography standpoint and where they're located. But at the same time, you have an Anthony Edwards, you have a Jaden McDaniels, you have a LaMelo Ball.

0: ball. And then I would like the bench that they will have as well, too. They have some young pieces. I think one of the most underrated players that got drafted in the 2026 NBA draft is Isaiah Evans, because he is a guy that's about, well, I think he's about 6'8", 6'9", but can really shoot the basketball and score it from the three-point line and be one of those spacers on the court that we know LeBron James actually does love. So I think the problem in Minnesota would lie how serious or how many times would LeBron James have to get into it with LaMelo Ball about being serious every single day, doing every single thing. That would be the number one thing that I would be concerned about, LeBron going to Minnesota.
1: Quick update here in the World Cup. Spain, Belgium still tied 1-1. We are in the 56th minute in this quarterfinal matchup. Let's go out to Memphis. This is Mario. Mario, you're up. Freddie and Harry on ESPN Radio. Go ahead with your pitch, Mario.
2: No, guys, enjoy your show, man. But look, LeBron James, everybody's forgetting that Cleveland, New York beat Cleveland in the Eastern Conference Finals, right?
1: Yeah, correct.
2: He's going back to Cleveland, man. It's going to be apocalyptic. He's got to go back to Cleveland. The king is going to take down the alien. I can see the posters now. Why are y'all talking about Toronto and Miami? This guy wants to go out on the top. And he's dragging his son with him, going to Cleveland. He's going to beat New York. And we going to see the king.
0: Well, I would also say this. Now, we know that the Cavaliers made it to the Eastern Conference Finals this year. But prior to this season.
1: Hold on a second, Harry. Do you understand what happened there? Okay. Let me interrupt you for a second. You understand what happened, Mario? Shannon hung up on him. Okay.
3: Yeah, he keep talking about Cleveland gonna beat New York. Yeah. Look, I'll let you get one of those off. It ain't gonna be too much more of that Cleveland gonna beat New York stuff.
1: That's what happened there. Like, cause he just disappeared. Shannon hung up on him.
4: Hey, go New York, go New York, go!
1: Because multiple times he decided to say that they would beat the Knicks. He had enough of it. He cut him off.
0: Oh, listen, I'm used to that. Like, if it doesn't sound right when it comes to the New York Knicks and a caller that we have, I'm accustomed to Shannon just cutting that line off and us go ahead and chiming in on what we think about from an analysis standpoint. Now, let me get back to what I was saying. The reason why I was saying the Cleveland Cavaliers, everyone keeps forgetting about the Indiana Pacers, in my opinion. And Tyrese Haliburton is going to be back, y'all. And they have a guy in Zubac who I think is better than – it was Turner. I'm trying to remember his first
1: name.
0: Miles
1: Turner.
0: Miles Turner. Right? I think Zubac is better than Miles Turner.
1: Certainly defensively, he's like a
0: yes. And for some odd and apparent reason, people keep – they just keep forgetting to talk about the Indiana Pacers. Like Tyrese Haliburton is not coming back. And when the Cavaliers had the number one seed 2 years ago, you want to know who beat them 4-1? It was the Indiana Pacers.
1: Yeah, I got to see it with Indiana. You know, it was only one year. You just seen it
0: 2 years ago.
1: Right. It was just 1 year that they were great. Haliburton now missed an entire year, and you know he's recovering from the Achilles injury. Okay, fine. He's also recovering from shingles, which is no joke. Like I got to see Haliburton back in action before all of a sudden I crown the Pacers that they're still going to be a top team in the Eastern
0: Conference.
1: The
0: shingles thing is serious.
1: I know.
0: Listen, someone close to me had shingles once, and that is serious business.
1: I know.
0: That is a whole nother episode that people could do on this entire show about it.
1: Yeah, that's why I gotta see it. I gotta see that Indiana is going to be a top team once again. He's Harry Douglas. I'm Jonathan Zaslow. Coming up next, you're gonna keep weighing in, alright? Make your pitch why LeBron James should join your team. 888-SAY-ESPN, 888-729-3776 plus. Giannis Antetokounmpo has revealed why he asked the Bucks to trade him. That's next. Freddie and Harry on ESPN Radio.
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15: Here's your ESPN Radio Tri-State forecast. Cloudy skies expected this afternoon with daytime highs approaching 84. Cloudy skies expected again tonight, lows level off around 64. Daytime highs approaching 85. Tomorrow, mainly sunny skies. Right now, it's 81 degrees. I'm staff meteorologist Jennifer Wojcicki on ESPN Radio, AM 1590 WPVL.
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17: What penalty would the Raptors assume or have to take on? It's not that of the Clippers, as you just mentioned. It would be, are we knowingly trading for a player that has to serve a suspension, a penalty that would not be eligible for certain contracts, so on and so forth. What this is telling you is Kawhi Leonard may be penalized through this. And that's why I said they don't have to wait for the investigation to end. They could say, we don't care, we want him anyway, which would be unbelievably ignorant. What Shams is telling you and what the Clippers and Raptors are telling you is it's not just the Clippers. It's Kawhi. And what I don't understand is, why did the NBA allow this to happen in the first place? Why didn't they just tell the Clippers, you cannot deal Kawhi Leonard until the investigation is over? Why are we doing this?
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3: I'm Chad Ryder. One World Cup quarterfinal match today. It's in L.A. It's in the 65th minute, and Spain and Belgium are knotted at one. This just in, Dodgers superstar Shohei Ohtani will not be playing at Tuesday's All-Star game in Philadelphia to rest a sore left knee. He will DH in this weekend's games against the Diamondbacks. LeBron James' free agent sweepstakes continue, and interested teams can leave his agent voice notes for Rick Rubin. With more, Manscaped senior writer Justin Tinsley.
22: This is the most 2026 thing I can think of, is teams and, you know, front offices sending Rich Paul voice notes basically saying, hey, we really want LeBron. Sending their greatest R&B love note songs to say, please come here, we need you. So to me, it's just the latest installment and the latest, I guess you could say, quote unquote, innovation. And in terms of what LeBron has done with free agency pretty much since 2010.
3: Turning to golf, second round of the Scottish Open is complete. Rory McIlroy, Jordan Smith, and Tom Kim share the lead at 9-under. And the surprise is that Scottie Scheffler missed the cut. It's his first time missing a cut in 4 years.
23: Hey, it's Evan Cohen. Coming up Monday, we've seen a lot of old faces in new places in the NBA, and I'll tell you the one that I think will have the biggest impact on his team next season. 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

0: Freddie and Harry on ESPN Radio, the ESPN app. You can catch us streaming on ESPN Plus. If you want to check out this Punim right here, I'm Jonathan Zaslow. In for Freddie. He, of course, is Harry Douglas. 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We're going to continue taking your calls here at 888-SAY-ESPN, 888-729-3776. Rich Paul is allowing teams to make their pitch to LeBron via voicemail. Long gone, Harry, are the days. Remember when free agency would start and teams would get on a plane and they would go to the player and they would have meetings? You would fly to the players all over the country and you would present your case. Well, now all you get, if you want LeBron to sign with you, you leave a voicemail for his agent, and then Rich Paul, he's just going to play it.
1: I am glad the tables have turned, because you know what that also tells me is that this is a player's league. They are controlling the narrative more so than teams are now. That's what I love about it, because you don't see this in the National Football League, because we know that the owners in the National Football League, Roger Goodell, they're going to keep this thing on their side as much as possible. When you look at Adam Silver, I do believe he is a players type commissioner. And with the guaranteed contracts, you also look at Major League Baseball. It's more so, okay, the players are going to strike the narrative versus the organizations and the owners.
0: We want you to make your pitch to LeBron for your team. 888-SAY-ESPN. Rich Paul, he was on the NBA today, and he gave us LeBron's current timeline.
2: I think there's communication from players directly to him, and obviously I handle it from an organization perspective, but look, I think it's admirable the way he's sought after today, and it's a testament to his hard work, and so we're taking this thing very seriously, but at the same time, we're having fun. I think it's great for the fans, but you know, this is something that it's his decision, and he's earned the right to make whatever decision he wants. And so I just tell him, take your time, and whenever you're ready, just let me know.
0: I mean, Harry, Rich Paul wants me to believe he doesn't know. I don't buy it.
1: But what if he doesn't know? What if LeBron James doesn't know? Because we all assume he knows, he's just delaying the process. What if LeBron James is in a dogfight within himself about where his next destination is going to be? I know you don't believe that, Zaz. Aaron Goldhammer doesn't believe that. Or I would say 90% of people in this world don't believe that. But what if that's actually the case, though, with LeBron James?
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3: Puts it off the board, flushed home by the Greek Freak.
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4: Giannis thrives against playing the best competition.
3: Giannis cutting down the lane, big throwdown with a right hand.
6: He's incredible, and then you're like, I think he can be even better.
0: So this is something that, like, I'm afraid here, Harry, because I'm based here in Miami, of course. I'm a huge Miami Heat fan. I was on the Miami Heat radio broadcast for 12 seasons, including all four that LeBron was here in Miami. That's why I'm a two-time champion broadcaster. I have two shining championship rings from the organization. And I'm a little bit worried that if the Heat don't land LeBron, it's going to feel like this disappointment, when the fact of the matter is the Heat have had the best offseason right now of anyone. The Heat have hit a grand slam.
1: Well,
0: this offseason.
1: Pause for the cause. They have not had the best offseason of anyone. I'm going to go with the Philadelphia 76ers. When you can acquire a Jaylen Brown, a guy who was a top six in MVP voting last season, when you can acquire, you know, Dean Wade from the Cleveland Cavaliers, who's a 6'9" that can step out and shoot beyond the 3-point line. When you also have Anthony Simons that you signed, and then you drafted LeBaron Fylon from Alabama, that's a pretty damn good offseason, in my opinion, for the Philadelphia 76ers. So I don't know if you would say the Miami Heat had the best offseason, more so than anyone in the NBA.
0: They have had a good season, but Jaylen Brown is not in the same conversation as Giannis Antetokounmpo.
1: No, I didn't say he was. But when I still look at my – there's a reason why when you look at the Miami Heat as a basketball team right now and you feel more comfortable about the Philadelphia 76ers – about the talent surrounding that basketball team more so than what the Miami Heat have currently on the roster.
0: Well, I'm hoping as a Heat fan that if the Heat do not land LeBron James, that this doesn't feel like a disappointment this summer, because they did acquire Giannis. It's a really big deal. It's a really, really great, like, it's an
1: And it's so big, so much so that I said that the loser, when you talk about this offseason, in my opinion, was the Boston Celtics, because they did not acquire Giannis Antetokounmpo.
0: Yeah.
1: So, well, and, yes, it is a massive deal.
0: And from not acquiring Giannis, they essentially lost Jaylen Brown as a result. Anyway.
1: Yes.
0: You know? Yep. So we finally have heard a little bit from Giannis, okay? And this is on his YouTube channel. And Giannis spoke of how he was afraid to leave Milwaukee.
5: I'm scared of change. I'm scared of change. I'm scared that the grass is not always greener. I'm scared of, like, I have things. People love me here. People respect me here. People allow me to be myself here in the city. And I'm scared that I might never find that ever again. But it's something that I wake up every single day, and only then when I take my showers at night, and I think I'm like, maybe I've waited too long, you know, and I see guys playing deep into the playoffs, and I think I'm like, okay, maybe if I switch teams and I go somewhere else and I have a better opportunity, I can play deep in the playoffs, I can go try and chase another championship, because I really want that. And I'm scared that maybe if I don't take that decision, that when I'm going to be 37, 38 years old, hopefully, and I'm retiring, I'm gonna say, why, like, why you didn't take that risk, you know? And people don't understand, it's a risk.
1: So, Zaz, I like the transparency from Giannis right there, because I want people to understand, like, I get it. A lot of people put professional athletes on a pedestal, but sometimes what people fail to realize is that they are actually human, just like all of us sitting around our home and stuff like that. Like, Giannis being transparent and saying he's scared that, hey, they might not love me the way they love me in Milwaukee, but also, you know, my best chance to probably win another championship is to depart the Milwaukee area and the Bucks organization and go somewhere else. So I just wanted to put out there, I love that transparency, because it shows his vulnerable side, even being a guy that's 6'10", 6'11", muscular, can dunk on any and everybody, an NBA champion, a finals MVP, one of the best players in the world. I love that transparency from Giannis.
0: Well, he's right. You know, down here in Miami, we're not going to love him the way that Milwaukee loved him, and probably still loves him,
1: correct,
0: actually. We're not going to love him that way unless he wins a championship for us. You know, like as a fan, and this is a lot of times what I think professional athletes don't understand, where, or they think that there's something wrong with our love as fans. It's conditional. It is. Like, that's the transaction, you know? Like, we pay money, you get paid to play the sport, and we pay to watch the sport, to watch you play, and we want you to make us happy. That's where the love comes from, you know? That is the transaction. Our love is conditional. And with Milwaukee, you know, they draft Giannis. He's their guy. So even now, he won them a championship, but even if, like, he hadn't won them a championship and he's still on the team right now, they still love him because he's a great player and he's their guy. He's theirs. He's the Heat. Like, he didn't even technically choose the Heat. The Heat traded for him. He chose him, you know, like he didn't technically choose the Heat, and we're going to love him if he makes us happy. That's the transaction. You know what I'm saying?
1: Yeah, but I would also say this, for a player like Giannis and of his caliber, I think he has extreme pressure on him to be able to perform. not this season. I'm talking about from a championship perspective, because a lot of people do not feel like the roster is solidified to be able to contend and compete in the Eastern Conference and win a championship right now versus every other team that you have out there, especially the Knicks. When you look at the Sixers and the Indiana Pacers, what they're going to show you, and the Cleveland Cavaliers and the whole nine. But here's what I would say. When you look at this organization and all the moves that they've made throughout the duration of – let's go back to the 90s, right? Mm-hmm. You look at Alonzo Mourning that they acquired from the Charlotte Hornets. And although they didn't make it to an NBA Finals, they made it to an Eastern Conference Finals. And now the reasoning being is because they ran into a guy by the name of Michael Jordan. Oh, who is he? The greatest player of all time. The GOAT. But you go to 2006 when they acquired Shaquille O'Neal. They were able to win another championship. Now, we get it. Dwayne Wade was the driving force of that, but Shaq was a component to it. Now, you look also at LeBron James and going to four straight NBA finals and winning two of those. That's another guy that was able to be acquired by the Miami Heat. He came and got the job done. And then lastly, you look at Jimmy Butler. A lot of people said they didn't know how in the hell Jimmy Butler, not once, but twice, was able to lead a Miami Heat organization to an NBA Finals. And although they did not win it, they still have love for Jimmy Butler. Probably not the front office right now, how things ended. But fans still have love from Jimmy Butler for being able to take a roster in which a lot of people probably said they shouldn't even be going to an NBA Finals. He led two of those rosters to an NBA Finals appearance. Now, the reason why I feel like Giannis has the most pressure on him in the NBA, throughout the duration of the time that he's in Miami, you better get to an NBA Finals, because everyone except Alonzo Mourning, and we all know why Alonzo Mourning didn't do it, because of Michael Jordan, they were able to get to an NBA Finals at least.
0: The expectation for Giannis here in Miami is 1,000% for him to win a championship for the city. That's absolutely the expectation.
1: Let me say this really quick before I cut you off. Alonzo Mourning was with a backup to Shaq in 06.
0: Yeah. They reacquired him in 2005. They won in 2006, but he wasn't a star, you know, like he was for that team that got to the East Finals in 1997. Yeah. The expectation for Giannis is to win a championship here in Miami. So if you want to call that pressure, okay, we can call that pressure. I think every elite player in this league has a pressure on them every season to win a championship. And the expectation is for Giannis to be a top three or four player once again immediately once this season starts, and an expectation to win a championship with the Miami Heat. That's why they acquired him. They acquired Shaq to win the championship. They acquired LeBron to win the championship. They acquired Jimmy Butler to win the championship with him. They fell short, but at least they made a couple finals appearances. And it's not necessarily to win a championship this year. The idea is for Giannis to play the rest of his career in Miami and win a championship. Now, what do I expect them to win a championship this year? I expect them to be a contender. I expect the playoffs to start for the NBA and the Miami Heat to enter the postseason saying, we have a shot at this thing. We're not afraid of anyone we're playing. We have a chance against whoever we match up against. We're a championship contender. We think we can win this thing. So I wouldn't expect the Heat to win a championship in the first season, but the goal is 1,000% win a championship here in Miami. He's Harry Douglas. I'm Jonathan Zaslow. Coming up next, oh, we're getting close. We're getting very close to the NFL. And, of course, that means ESPN Radio Rank'em Series. Harry has the top five offensive rookies. That's next right here on ESPN Radio and ESPN Plus.
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14: Hey, it's Evan Cohen. 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
4: Spain has just taken a 2-1 lead in the 88th minute over Belgium. Wow. This late in the game, Spain takes the lead in their quarterfinal matchup. This is Freddie and Harry on ESPN Radio. 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I'm Jonathan Zaslow. He, of course, is Harry Douglas. And as we get closer and closer to the start of the NFL season, you know what that means. We have our ESPN Radio Rank'em series. Let's get to it.
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2: 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The top five rookies. Number five.
32: At number five, I'm going down to the New Orleans Saints and wide receiver Jordan Tyson. This is a guy that played at Arizona State, but the athleticism, the ability to jump up and catch the football. He was coached by Hines Ward, someone who I have deeply respect for because my father coached Hines Ward back when I was a little kid. So I know Jordan Tyson is tough. He's going to be able to make an instant impact on top of having a quarterback who going into his second year in Tyler Shuck, who really showed that he can be a guy to deliver the football to his offensive weapons. The speed, the athleticism, the size, the yards after the catch, all of it is there. That's why Jordan Tyson is number five on my list when you talk about offensive rookies.
2: Number four.
32: At number four, I'm going to stay at the wide receiver position. I'm going to the Tennessee Titans, the first wide receiver taken, Cardale Tate. He's going to be able to have an unbelievable year and will be up for Offensive Rookie of the Year because he has a quarterback in Cam Ward that can get him the football. But coming from Ohio State, we know those wide receivers are pro-ready. Talk about route running, contested catches, being able to get in and out of breaks at the top of the routes, can beat you at all three levels. I really like Cardale Tate and the wiggle that he has in his route running for a guy at his size. So Cardale Tate is number four on my list.
2: Number three.
32: Number three, let's go to the offensive line. I'm going right guard, a guy's ass that you know very, very well. I'm going Francis Maui-Noua for the New York Giants. I know New York, they're going to run the football with their head coach, John Harbaugh. You got Cam Scataboo, you got Tyrone Tracy. The physicality and the adaptability, and I would say the ability to play anywhere on the offensive line for Francis Maui-Noua, how cerebral he is as a football player, that's why he's number three on my list.
2: Number two.
32: At number two, I'm going with quarterback Fernando Mendoza. Now, he's not going to play early on, But when he gets his opportunity, I know he's going to be right. Clint Kubiak is going to make sure that he dot the I's and cross the T's before Fernando Mendoza actually goes out there. Being able to learn from Kirk Cousins is going to help him as well, because Kirk Cousins has been in this offensive system for numerous of years. I have Fernando Mendoza number two on my list.
6: Number one,
32: I think it's easy. Jeremiah Love. I thought he was the best player going into the draft offensively or defensively. Being in Arizona, they're going to feed the stud. He can beat you with the run game. He can beat you in the pass game. He's explosive. The contact balance, the vision, all of it is there. He probably is going to be the best player on Arizona's entire offense. So I'm going with Jeremiah Love at number one.
4: I like it, Harry. I like showing the love to CC Mauinoa, like you said, coming in at number three, Miami Hurricanes. And, you know, it's hard to argue with Jeremiah Love at your top spot. He's going to get all the opportunities. Like, there's no scenario where they're not going to be feeding him the ball a ton. So Jeremiah Love coming in at number one, that makes sense. And look, I don't know that Mendoza is going to start the season as the quarterback for the Raiders, but, you know, we're going to get to a point probably pretty early on in the season that he will be their starting quarterback and able to put up numbers. So excellent job there, Harry. That is our ESPN Radio NFL Rank'em series, as Harry gives us the top five offensive rookies going into this season. In the World Cup right now, Spain leading Belgium 2-1. They scored the lead goal 4 minutes ago. They have added 7 minutes of stoppage time here. Right now they're in the 93rd minute, so approximately 4 minutes remaining in this one. Spain looking to advance to the Final Four if they can hang on. Coming up next, does Jaylen Brown have a point about loyalty in professional sports? That's next. Freddie and Harry on ESPN Radio.
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7: Here's your ESPN Radio Tri-State forecast. Cloudy skies expected this afternoon with daytime highs approaching 84. Cloudy skies expected again tonight, lows level off around 64. Daytime highs approaching 85. Tomorrow, mainly sunny skies. Right now, it's 81 degrees. I'm staff meteorologist Jennifer Wojcicki on ESPN Radio, AM 1590 WPVL.
14: I knew all of that. You knew all of that. What I didn't know was that anyone other than the LA Clippers could suffer a penalty here. And now, based on the information coming out, it is the Toronto Raptors that would have to sign off on the acquisition of Kawhi Leonard and a penalty, maybe a suspension that comes with it. It's amazing how long this has gone on. And it is amazing to me that the NBA allowed the Clippers and Raptors to engage in conversation for a trade when the end result was not clear to either party. For the ESPN Radio
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17: I'm John Ryder. The only World Cup quarterfinal match on today's schedule just went final in Los Angeles. Spain advances with a 2-1 win over Belgium. Mikel Moreno scoring the go-ahead goal on a deflection in the 88th minute. Spain will take on France in the semis. Tomorrow in Miami, it's England against Norway in the quarters. ESPN soccer analyst Hercules Gonzalez.
18: I'm not a geography expert, but Norway doesn't seem like a country that's used to crazy summers. And England, okay? They're going to be playing in Miami. The English and their Norwegian team in Miami, those fans, they're all going to melt. So there's going to be a ton of mistakes, big-time errors. I would bet the over here.
17: Hercules Gomez on game night. The St. Louis Cardinals have agreed on an 8-year, $112.5 million extension. Rookie standout second baseman J.J. Weatherholt, reports ESPN's Jeff Passan. Wimbledon men's final is set. It will be top seed Yannick Sinner defending his title against second seeded Alexander Zverev on Sunday and on ESPN TV. Sinner defeating Novak Djokovic in straight sets today.
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21: Big Al in Houston, who is that team you think should be considered the team to beat in the NBA right now and why?
25: New York Knickerbockers, Mr. Clutch, Ken D.
21: Talk it.
25: We're there, bro.
21: Talk it.
25: It's on the paper, baby. We got it, baby.
26: Say it again. Yeah. Say it loud and proud. Who is that team, Al? Say it loud and proud.
25: The New York Knickerbockers.
26: Knickerbockers, you know, baby. You heard him.
25: Ain't no secret, man. You guys are my show, man. I look forward to you guys every day, man. You guys are the Dublipsky dudes in the world, man. I'm telling you, you're my boy. You're my boy.
20: This is Freddie and Harry.

0: I'm Jonathan Zaslow. He's Harry Douglas.
1: Is that, like, is that your first time hearing from Big Al?
0: Yeah, I think so.
1: That's my boy. I'm literally looking at a message. So Big Al hits me up all the time. And the last message that he sent me, he say, Harry, Big Al booked the flight to Atlanta to hang out on Saturday. He comes in Saturday. He has a 1 p.m. flight home on Monday morning. So he's a Baltimore Ravens fan. And I told him if I'm in town when the Atlanta Falcons play the Baltimore Ravens on Sunday Night Football, me and Big Al, we're going to find a way to go somewhere and kick it and have some fun. That's my guy, man.
0: Okay, so hold up.
1: When it comes to them New York Knickerbockers.
0: Okay, I'm not going to say it like that, but hold up a second.
1: Yeah, you got to be careful, Zaz.
0: Yeah, I don't like saying it like that. So Big Al just has your phone number, hits you up?
1: So he hits me up on Instagram. We DM one another.
0: Oh, okay.
1: But I'm
0: all
1: actually,
0: right.
1: At some point, I'm going to send him my number anyway.
0: Okay. Wow. Yeah. All right. No, I like being able to interact with the listeners that way. I do that too on Instagram. All right. That makes sense. But you guys are going to get together. You're going to take in a game. Good for you. How about the man of the people, Harry Douglas? How about
1: a little something.
0: Yeah. There you go. So I want to get into, another day, another camera, another microphone, Jaylen Brown runs in front of it. Like that's what's been going on these last few days. If there's a camera on with a microphone, Jaylen Brown has got something to say. That's what's been going on for really the last few weeks.
1: That's the world we live in now though.
0: Yeah. We control our own content if you're a professional athlete in the world today. And so Jaylen Brown, this was yesterday. Now, I Show Speed, all right, he's a huge YouTuber, streaming content, that whole deal. I don't get it, but whatever, I'm not that age. And so I Show Speed was at the soccer match yesterday. He's a huge soccer guy. And Jaylen Brown was there as well. They run into each other. And so I Show Speed has Jaylen Brown on his stream on YouTube. And here is the newest 76er talking about, telling I Show Speed about the lack of loyalty in the NBA.
2: Just got traded.
3: Oh yeah, you left Boston. Where you going?
2: Philadelphia.
3: You going to Philly?
2: Yeah, they packed me up, bro.
3: Wow, bro.
2: It's a crazy business, bro. Don't become a basketball player. There's no loyalty.
3: What happened? You just got traded?
2: That's a good question. That's a real good question. I think a lot of people want to hear that. They asking that question right now. I don't know.
3: All right.
2: Packed up.
3: You just got packed up. What does that even mean?
2: They packed me up. Sayonara, Chad. I'm out of here.
3: That's crazy, bro. You going to Philly?
2: Yeah, you
3: can. Well, at least you eat Philly cheesesteaks.
2: Yeah.
3: They got good Philly cheesesteaks in Philly.
2: Oh, yeah, Maxie and B.
3: Yeah.
0: All right, so it's not so bad. Like I Show Speed told me, I got good Philly cheesesteaks. It could be all right. The first thing that I would say, where he's given I Show Speed advice not to become a basketball player, you're making $300 million. I think being a basketball player, it's pretty good. Like you haven't been traded to go lay brick. All right. You have a $300 million contract. I think being a basketball player is a pro basketball player, pretty good profession still, despite being
1: traded.
0: It's a
1: great profession.
0: It's a pretty great profession.
1: Let's go ahead and throw out pretty good. It's a great profession.
0: Okay.
1: So your money's guaranteed.
0: Yeah. You know, like if someone were to say to me, hey, you know, Zaslow, should I get into the radio business? Like I would be like, yeah, it's kind of tough actually. I don't know. Like you don't make a lot of money for a really long time. That's real advice I would give, you know, but I don't know that the NBA players should heed warning out there. Don't do this. This is a bad living.
1: I think he was being candid when he said it though. Like I really believe he was. And what he said, there's no loyalty. Like my rebuttal would be to that is, why do you expect it to be? And what I would say to any professional athlete going into whatever situation or whatever situation they're in right now, use the game like the game use you. Develop relationships, be able to have a range of conversations and the ability to converse with people and better your life or increase your life for life after whatever respective sport that you're playing. Everybody doesn't have the luxury that I had when I came into the National Football League, Zass. And here's what I'm going to say. My receiver coach, Terry Rubisky, and I was with Marcus Allen recently and we had this conversation about Terry Rubisky. Terry Rubinsky was the best thing that could have happened to anyone in our wide receiver room because he always kept it real. He never lied. And what he said in that meeting room is what he was going to say in that meeting room upstairs with the owner, the GM, and the head coach and the offensive coordinator. It never was going to change. But I remember my rookie season, him saying that, hey, this is a grimy business. There is no loyalty. Expect the unexpected. And that always stuck with me. So when I got released by the Falcons organization, I didn't take it personal because it's a business. And I think that's how a lot of professional athletes need to look at this thing and approach it, that this is a business. Yes, I love where I am currently right now at the moment, but at any given time, they can say the hell with me and I want to move on and go into a different direction. In a business where you have to make business decisions, yes, sometimes or a lot of times loyalty goes out of the door because sometimes the people that you're attached to, they have bosses above them that have to make these decisions, and a lot of things are out of their hands, in my opinion.
0: So I think there's a bit of an hypocrisy coming from guys like Jaylen Brown when something like this happens. And what I mean by that is, you know, the player leaves in free agency, goes to get more money or whatever. And it's, you know, it's not personal. This is business. This is my career, you know, our career, the entire point of us having careers is to make money. All right. And provide for our family. That's literally what we're doing here, Harry. And that's what NBA players are doing also. It's their career. This is a business. All right. So it's not personal. It's business. I got to do what's best for me. But when the team does what's best for business, oh, now it's very personal. So essentially what it is when the NBA player gets what he wants, it's about business. It's not personal.
1: But you know what? I disagree because since I've been watching the professional sports, the fan has always seen it the other way around, in my opinion. Like when a player holds out and wants more money, it's always he's being selfish. He's doing this.
0: The fan's wrong in that spot.
1: But I've never heard a fan say, okay, this billionaire owner, when a player still has a contract, has let go of this player. I've never heard fans gripe about that part of it. But when a player wants to sit out and get more money, so I
0: we know
1: think it's
0: why,
1: the
0: though.
1: Other way around strongly.
0: We know the answer to that though, Harry. It's because the fan almost, the player ultimately is going to do what's best for the player. The same way you and me, we're ultimately going to do what's best for us in our careers also. There's nothing wrong with that.
1: Agreed.
0: The player is ultimately going to do what's best for the player. The fan is going to side with the team in that spot because the fan's goals almost always align with what the team does, because the team is ultimately always going to try and do what's best for the team. So yeah, like it's not fair, but again, we go back to this relationship between fans and players being, this is transactional and our love is conditional.
1: Agreed.
0: So yes, when the player then gets cut because he's no good anymore, yeah, the fans are okay with it because we know this is what's best for the team, and ultimately I care most what's best for the team. But the part where I disagree with, you know, the NBA player in some instances, and in this case Jaylen Brown, if we're talking about loyalty, right? What if, you know, Jaylen Brown, Jaylen Brown's a good player. Like he's better than a good player. He's a really good player. But just because you're a really good player, it's not your birthright to make the maximum amount of money you could possibly make in the end. Meaning, it's not your birthright you have to get a max contract. Every good player shouldn't be getting a max contract. And the Celtics clearly
1: That's a great point.
0: And the Celtics clearly feel that way because the Celtics, if we're being honest here, the Celtics would not have traded, they didn't trade Jaylen Brown because they don't think he's good. They traded Jaylen Brown because they think he makes more money than he's worth. They think he makes more money than his actual value is. So if when they were giving Jaylen Brown that contract a few years ago, if they said to him, hey Jaylen, we know this is what you want, but we want to give you X amount of dollars because this is actually going to help the team. And we could spread the money out between this and this and this. You're going to make a lot of money, and it's also going to help us do what's best for the team overall, which ultimately is going to help you as well. And Jaylen Brown, and any player, is likely going to come back and say, yeah, that doesn't work for me, man. Like, if you're not going to give me what I want financially, I'm going to go somewhere else. Why doesn't the team then get to come back and say, but what about loyalty? Why aren't you being loyal to the team? Let's do what's best for all of us. You make a lot of money, and the team benefits. Like, what happened to loyalty? And as a result, the team needs to do what's best

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1: Is what they knew at some point they were going to take care of him regardless. So I think that's where it, whether you're playing spades or you're playing dominoes or you're playing Uno, it may differ a little bit. But I do agree with you that I don't think there's loyalty from both sides, from a player's perspective, from an organizational perspective. So I think Jaylen Brown was kind of being candid, and we gotta be honest now. He is still in his feelings currently at the moment. Mm-hmm. So anything that he says or a microphone being stuck in his face, I think it's going to be from an emotional side that he feels the wrath of being traded when he is the finals MVP and Eastern Conference finals MVP, when the Boston Celtics, with him and Jason Tatum being side by side, won an NBA championship.
2: I'll tell you what, I do believe, Harry, I think this now, Jason Tatum, Jaylen Brown, I think this is the new top rivalry in the NBA we're about to see. Like, this has been a thing for years where it's like, hey, who's better? Who should be the number one guy? And now, like you said, you got Jaylen Brown, who's...
1: I think it's the second one. I think the first, when you look at the San Antonio Spurs and the Oklahoma City Thunder, and you look at Victor Wembanyama, you look at Chet Holmgren, and Wimby felt like he should have won MVP, and mm-hmm. Shea was able to get that, and Shea got the trophy in front of Victor Wembanyama during the Western Conference Finals prior to game one of the Western Conference Finals. I think that's number one of the NBA.
2: It's a good one, yeah.
1: I think what could be second is what you just mentioned. The Jaylen Brown versus Jason Tatum, especially when they're in the same division and they have to play one another multiple times.
2: The teams are already historic rivals, Sixers and Celtics. And, yeah, every time they play now, Jaylen Brown is going to try and crush Jason Tatum, try and show this conversation that we had for years now, I am actually the better guy. I am mm-hmm. actually the number one. I think that's going to be awesome. How did this deal actually come together, though? All right. Mike Ganzi, 76ers president of basketball operations. He was on 97.5 The Fanatic. Here's how it went.
3: Like it is in the NBA, teams are talking to each other, and you know, obviously we're talking to Boston, and Jaylen obviously was out there in the media, and as every team does, they make a call and see if he's available, and you know, just kept talking to Boston for a couple weeks, and you know, didn't know if anything would really happen, and just kept talking to him, and next thing you know, they wanted to do a deal, and that's kind of how it happened. It just kind of came out of nowhere a little bit, but just kind of kept the conversation going and got lucky, and we're really, really excited to have Jaylen. You know, I think for Jaylen, it's been such a shock, you know, getting traded to his rival, I guess, and he's just still trying to take it all in, but I think with each growing day, he's excited, and obviously excited about the group we've got and some of the other additions we've added. But, I think Jaylen too, he's just like, listen, I'm going to get in the gym with Joel here soon. Like, I'm going to push him. I'm going to get him right. You know, it's going to be a big season for all of us. Like, he's going to bring some championship habits, attitude, toughness to us that, you know, I know the city of Philly loves. And, you know, it's like music to my ears, you know, listening to him and talking to him. And he's really, really fired up for the season to come up.
2: Harry, what should a realistic expectation right now for Philadelphia be?
1: I'm going to say try to make it to the NBA Finals. The low bar for me will be the Eastern Conference Finals. And I say that is the reason why I say that is because you're acquiring a player who has been to 6 Eastern Conference Finals, who's been to 2 NBA championships. Now, winning one of those championships with the Boston Celtics, with Jason Tatum, you know, side by side with him, and Jaylen Brown winning Finals MVP and Eastern Conference Finals MVP. The Philadelphia 76ers acquiring Jaylen Brown, yes, it's a major plus. And then what Mike Ganzi has done, bringing other players to the organization, yes, that's a plus. He's done more, in my opinion, in less than 60 days than what we've seen Daryl Morey do. That's just my opinion. And that's a fantastic job by Mike Ganzi. But at the same time, Joel Embiid is still the key component to all of it. Because when you look at the defending champions, they still have a big by the name of Carl Anthony Towns that can stretch the floor. When I look at the Indiana Pacers, they have a big by the name of Zubac.

0: you're going to have to deal with as well. You look at those two teams in the Western Conference, number one being the San Antonio Spurs, you have to deal with Victor Wembanyama. When you look at the Oklahoma City Thunder, unless something changes, they do have Isaiah Hartenstein. They also have other players amongst their roster as well, too. And they have a guy who's back-to-back MVP award winner in Shai Gilgeous-Alexander. So I'm looking at the Philadelphia 76ers and saying Joel Embiid has to be a key component to it all, because I don't think you're going to win an NBA Finals playing small ball without your big being efficient and consistent, and Joel Embiid missing a lot of time and not being available throughout the playoffs.
1: I think Jaylen Brown is a massive upgrade over Paul George, not just based on individual skill level at this point in their careers, but, you know, Paul George is not a guy who can count on every given night to be healthy. And I understand, you know, 25 games this year, he was suspended for PEDs. But on top of that, we're talking there are health issues with Paul George. And Jaylen Brown has shown he's available. So in that sense, this is a major upgrade for that roster. And with that said, you then add on Jaylen Brown's opinion of himself, how he believes he's a top guy. Part of the reason that this was his favorite season of all time was because he showed everyone he could be number one on a 56-win team, the Boston Celtics. And so if Jaylen Brown is the guy that he's portraying himself as, and if the 76ers have acquired a player and replaced the outgoing player as a massive upgrade, the expectation has to be to improve then on last year, which means the expectation has to be at the very least an Eastern Conference Finals appearance, where I believe the Sixers have not gone to in 25 years. Next year will be 20. It'll be 26 years. That's right. A quarter century. Now, we used to say the same thing about the New York Knicks, because it had been since 2000 since the Knicks got to the Eastern Conference Finals last season. So that was also a quarter century. And then the very next year they won the NBA championship. So I don't know. Are we going to look at a similar type fate for the Philadelphia 76ers, who are also going on a quarter century between appearances in the East Finals? But at the very least, if you have a massive upgrade from Paul George to Jaylen Brown, you better have some improvement in where your season ends. So I don't know how you can think anything short of the East Finals would be okay for Philadelphia.
0: And what I love about Philadelphia, a lot of people forget that Nick Nurse, who's the head coach of the Sixers, yeah, he was the head coach in 2019 when the Toronto Raptors won the NBA Finals when Kawhi Leonard was the best player. So he has that championship DNA. It's one of, I think one of the reasons why they actually hired him in the first place. But you're acquiring a guy in Jaylen Brown who's been to six Eastern Conference Finals. Hell, the 76ers are trying to make it to one.
1: Yeah.
0: This player has been to six alone by himself. He's been to more NBA Finals than the 76ers have been with this, with Joel Embiid in this process, Eastern Conference Finals. So I think it's a massive upgrade, in my opinion, on top of them being able to get out the Paul George contract. But yes, it's going to be pressure on Jaylen Brown and also Tyrese Maxey and Joel Embiid and VJ Edgecombe. We haven't even mentioned him. He's another key component to it all too, to be able to get this thing done. And Lord and behold, and I know a lot of people are hitting me up on X at HDouglas83. LeBron's not going to Philadelphia. You can stop mentioning it. No, folks, I'm not going to stop mentioning that until I actually see LeBron James not going to the Philadelphia 76ers. That's the only time I'm going to stop.
2: Zaz, you mentioned earlier that this has the potential with Brown and Tatum to be the best rivalry in the NBA. So looking at these two teams right now, Boston and Philadelphia, Zaz, who do you have as the better team right now, Boston or Philadelphia?
1: I think Boston will win more games in the regular season, but Boston's a little bit of a tryhard. Like, I think Boston will win more games the regular season. I think Philadelphia will get further in the postseason.
0: See, I don't think Boston is the better team, and here's why. When you look at their 1A, who is that player to hold the fort down if that 1A player goes down, Zaz?
1: Boston?
0: Yeah. My point exactly. Yeah. I love your expression said it all. Now, when you look at the Philadelphia 76ers, It can be Tyrese Maxey. It can be VJ Edgecombe. It can be Jaylen Brown. It can be Joel Embiid. You have more foul power. Now, from a structural standpoint, yeah, that's the Boston Celtics. You choose them in those regards. But the last time I checked, when it comes to winning, you better have the Jimmys and Joes. And right now, the Philadelphia 76ers, they have the Jimmys and Joes. And from a structure standpoint, when you look at Bob Myers, who was able to win NBA championships while he was in the front office for the Golden State Warriors, you look at a guy, Mike Gansey, who I said has done a phenomenal job since becoming the president of basketball operations. I firmly believe things are changing within the Philadelphia 76ers organization, and it's not going to be what we've seen old-wise with Daryl Morey.
1: Harry Douglas, Jonathan Zaslow here, in for Freddie Coleman today. Coming up next, who should be considered the country to beat in the World Cup? That's after Harry has this from Granger.
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13: Here's your ESPN Radio Tri-State Forecast. cloudy skies expected this afternoon with daytime highs approaching 84. Cloudy skies expected again tonight, lows level off around 64. Daytime highs approaching 85. Tomorrow, mainly sunny skies. Right now, it's 81 degrees. I'm staff meteorologist Jennifer Wojcicki on ESPN Radio, AM 1590 WPVL.
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19: I'm John Ryder. It will be a heavyweight matchup for the World Cup semifinals on Tuesday in Dallas, with Spain taking on France after Spain dispatched Belgium 2-1 today in L.A., Spaniards scoring the go-ahead goal on a deflection in the 88th minute. Dodgers star Shohei Ohtani has been scratched from his scheduled start tonight against Arizona with a sore left knee. Will also not play in the upcoming All-Star game. Multiple NBA teams discussing their interest in LeBron James with his agent Rich Paul. Here's what Golden State star Steph Curry had to say.
20: I feel like any place he'd call and say, I want to play there, you'd move mountains to make it happen. And I know we're in that boat as well. So the pitch is, we want to play good basketball, be around people that know how to play the game. Hopefully, you know, raise our floor on our competitiveness this year. There's good golf in the Bay. It's just a matter of where he sees himself fitting. And at the end of the day, that's up to him.
19: Golden State, Philly, Miami, and Cleveland are reportedly interested in LeBron. Jannik Sinner moving on to the Wimbledon final for the second straight year, defending his title as he will take on Alexander Zverev on Sunday on ESPN TV.
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1: 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I feel bad talking over it. What am I going to do, you know?
0: So be quiet there, Zaz.
1: Oh, all right.

0: Love Friday.
1: Beautiful. Jonathan Zaslow, Harry Douglas here. And Spain has entered the semifinal. They will take on France on Tuesday. That's right. Quick math. They will play France on Tuesday, and they get past Belgium 2-1. They score. The winning goal comes in the 88th minute, and Spain hangs on. Gave up their first goal of the entire World Cup, but they managed to hang on. They win it late 2-1. And coming up tomorrow, we got a pair of games. Norway, England. That game is here in Miami Gardens, very close to where I am. And then Argentina and Switzerland is tomorrow night. That is in Kansas City. We also want to talk a little NBA Summer League, but let's bring aboard Dallin Cuff, TNT college basketball analyst and huge soccer guy. All right. So that's why we want to start out here with some World Cup action. Dallin, thanks for joining us here. Let's start with France from yesterday, all right? Mbappe scores. Is he the greatest World Cup? Not greatest soccer football player, although he's obviously in the conversation, but as far as World Cup production, how does Kylian Mbappe stack up?
2: First of all, Harry had me cackling when he said stop talking over the intro song. We all can do it, but he was pretty blunt with it. He was very blunt with it. Harry had me laughing pretty hard. In terms of production, you can't say that yet because he's been to a final. He's won it, but bear in mind, Pele won three times. Let's not forget that. Now, he did get hurt in one of those tournaments, and he had his teammates. Obviously, Brazil teams were fantastic, and they were still managed to win a title when he didn't play the last couple matches, but that said, when you still have that benchmark you're working against, I think that says quite a bit. Obviously, you know, Messi is the highest goal scorer of all time currently. He also has won a World Cup. They may be meeting in this final. So that statement's a little premature. Now, if Mbappe wins a second and takes home his golden boot, we will know that about July 19th around 6 or 7 o'clock Eastern time. Then we can have a different discussion. That answer may be different. But for now, I'd have to lean towards as he's known, the king, Pele.
3: So when you look at France, everyone is going to talk about Mbappe, but I think one of their secret, not even a secret, one of their better weapons is also Dembele, who has 5 goals within this World Cup as well. What have you seen from him that gives France the edge when you look at this matchup versus Spain that's going to be in the semifinals?
2: Harry, that's what makes this team insane. He is the reigning Ballon d'Or winner, which is the World Player of the Year, and he's an afterthought. It's wild when you try to like think about that. They got him. Desiree Doué is outstanding, another wing player. Michael Olise, I think, is becoming – those of us that follow the game a lot know how great he's been at Bayern Munich, and he's just so smooth on the ball. I think he's one assist away from the record right now. But this is a guy that has had a bit of a coming-out party globally. And then you have Mbappe, of course, carries the lead to the line in terms of star power. But they have it all offensively, and that's the danger with this team is I think the difference with them, and they are going to be the favorites. I've not looked at the numbers, but I'm sure they're out already. They are going to be a favorite over Spain because they do have so many of those difference makers. They can just do something special. I mean, we saw Mbappe do it last game. We've seen Dembele do it within this tournament. You've seen some of the passes. Olise has hooked up guys with just ridiculous passes. I mean, from a basketball comp, he's throwing passes nobody else has seen. Like, he's throwing backdoor passes, lob passes that nobody else is seeing or throwing, and he's dropping them on the guy's feet for a goal. So, or the hockey assist that leads to the goal. This team is so loaded in that front of the field. That's why I think they have that cutting edge. They have that something. That's why they're going to be the favorite. Doesn't mean Spain can't win the match. It's just this team, to your point, is way more than Mbappe. And defensively, they are solid. They have every level of the game you want. And they have looked the part in every match. Spain has not quite been there. They've obviously drew early in the tournament against Cabo Verde, which was insane. We saw Cabo Verde's better than maybe people would have thought at the time. But France has looked the part in every single match. And the last part I will say is Lamine Yamal is trying. Bear in mind, he came in carrying an injury. He was just getting healthy. So you've got a 19-year-old to be. He'll be 19 next week. Absolute superstar. Mbappe is already a superstar. But one is in full fettle, if you will, with a whole arsenal of guys. And Yamal is still, you know, getting back to full form with, I think, a counterparts that aren't on the same level when it comes to having that cutting edge offensively.
1: France is the early favorite in their semifinal against Spain. France is at plus 135, according to DraftKings Sports. Dallin Cup joining us here, TNT college basketball analyst, but he's going to be our soccer expert right here for the next few minutes on Freddie and Harry on ESPN Radio. Norway and England tomorrow. I feel like that's the toughest matchup of these quarterfinals to call. Am I right about that?
2: Yeah, from a betting angle, you just mentioned, DraftKings had them the other day, which I like, it doubled the chance, which means a draw or a win for Norway in 90 minutes. Again, when you're betting any of these things, make sure to look. Most of these things are settled within 90. Once they go to extra time, that's a different bet altogether, different odds. But I did like Norway in that situation. If you give me a chance for them to win or to draw against an England team that's been good, not great, that survived that game against Mexico, that says more about Mexico than anything bad about England. England's obviously missing. Jarrell Kwanzaa will be out with a two-game red card suspension. Flo Balogun had his suspended. This guy's out for two games. That's a whole different story right there, guys, and if I was English, I'd be pretty pissed about that. But I digress. I think Norway, with their – they know exactly who they are. They are solid. They make good – they do a good job in the midfield. And really, when you have a guy like Haaland, all these stars have stood up. But he's scoring a goal one of every 14 touches. And that's what makes him so hard to defend – is he can just kind of coast around in a game, try to find his spot, but he'll pop up and change the game with one or two touches. That's all he needs. And that is really hard to defend against and really hard. They're two of the best strikers in the world right now, Haaland on Norway and Harry Kane in England. So England is the favorite, but I like that number. I like the value you can get with Norway to win or draw within 90. I think this is going to be an outstanding game. I think the crowd is going to be live. Both these teams have had great support. And throughout the tournament, England historically, Norway, they haven't been back in this tournament since, I believe, 1994, last time it was in the States. So that crew we've all caught, they're rowing around having a good time. That stuff has affected games, so I think the crowd's going to be great. I think the game will be really tight, and I like Norway with that bet. I'm not sure who goes through to win the thing. I wouldn't want to bet just straight up on that, as I said, but I like Norway's chances here.
3: How do you see Argentina and Switzerland playing out?
2: Dude, Switzerland would love it if they want to make this game as fun as it is for us to maybe go down to like a Publix and watch them unload the trucks. That's like their goal. How boring can we make this game humanly possible? And then they would be successful that they've done that in the last two matches. That behooves them. They are solid defensively. They have a ton of veterans, especially the midfield that have played a bunch of games in European Championships and World Cups. And Argentina, guys, has left it late for the last two matches. I mean, they've been giving us tons of drama, which is good for us, bad for them. I think this is the thing where if this thing drags into the 78th and 80th minute still tied, Switzerland's going to be right there, and they're going to grow in confidence. This is a game that I think Argentina, it would be really behoove them to play on the front foot. If they can get a goal early, they will control most of the ball. They will have most of the opportunities. How they defend and surround Messi, and then how are they able to – it's like the gravity that he has is similar to when you watch, the Warriors play with Steph Curry. He has such gravity. There's so much attention paid to him. It provides other opportunities for people. What will that look like in this game? How will that materialize is a big question. But overall, Switzerland, we know who they're going to be. They're going to defend. They're going to be stout. They want set pieces. A counterattack potentially with some of their forwards that have some pace would be the way they're going to try to score. But they want this thing to be nil-nil. They want to grind it out. And Argentina has to start better. They cannot wait to get under the gun to perform and leave it late yet again. I think Switzerland is too sound that if they got up one or two goals like they have in these last couple matches, that they're going to be able to hold on against the Switzerland team.
1: Yeah, tomorrow back-to-back games, two quarterfinal matchups, with the World Cup. Pretty awesome sports day tomorrow. Dallin Cuff is TNT college basketball analyst, soccer fan, but TNT college basketball analyst here. So while we have you here, Dallin, we may as well get your thoughts from Summer League last night. Darren Peterson, he takes on, Darren Peterson and the Jazz Summer League team. They take on the Wizards with AJ DeBonsa. What was your impression from the number one and number two overall picks?
2: Guys, honestly, I gotta be real with you. I don't care about the Summer League. It's not the real league. It's not the league. Like, these guys, I think the Darren Peterson stuff that everybody's already anointing him as an unbelievable NBA player because he's put up a couple of good performances in Vegas, that's great. I want to see both these young men perform at a high level. I think they're both going to have great careers. How great they're going to be, will they justify a first or second overall pick? We'll see. I lean more to DeBonsa being able to prove that over time and have his body hold up over time to show that. But I think the overreaction of watching Summer League is indicative of our just sports media culture. This is what we do. We look at something and it becomes an immediate response and then extrapolate that out over the next X number of years. It's just not how this is going to work. These are fringe NBA players most of the time they're playing against these guys. Guys that are trying to make it, guys that are trying to get off a two-way. Other draft picks that are high draft picks getting a couple reps. This isn't the real deal. So we can look at it, and I want them to do well, but to make it anything more than it is, than a glorified exhibition, is a mistake when analyzing these guys long-term.
1: Dallin, excellent job. Appreciate you hanging out with us. Enjoy the rest of the World Cup.
2: All right, guys. Be well.
1: Harry, I got a pretty shocking tweet here in front of me. It is the real Shams Charania account. Had to check because it's a rather shocking tweet. It's not breaking news. It's not LeBron. Would you like me to give it to you now, or do we use it as a radio tease? What would you like? It's a little bit shocking.
3: Teasy.
1: Yeah? Yeah. Oh, yeah. All right.
3: Teasy.
1: You're not going to want to miss this update here from Shams Charania. That's next. 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
0: Did you name yourself that? 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
11: It's Evan Cohen. 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
10: 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Out of here. Mookie Betts. 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

0: Everyone loves a good radio tease, so here's what we got for you. This is Freddie and Harry on ESPN Radio, the ESPN app, ESPN Plus. He's Harry Douglas. I'm Jonathan Zaslow. Good to have you aboard here on a love Friday. So here's what I got for you, Harry Douglas. You know, Summer League is going on right now in Vegas. A lot of NBA players, they go out there, they support the Summer League team. It's a place.
1: And normally they have a good time, Zaz.
0: Yeah. They congregate, you see your pals. It's Vegas, you know, let's have a good time and watch a little bit of basketball. Well, Shams Charania tweeted out moments ago, and this is the real Shams Charania account. I had to click on it, make sure it wasn't Charania. You know, you gotta make sure that it's the real account. No, it's the real one. Shams Charania, 4 million followers, I checked. And he tweets out a few minutes ago, Bam Adebayo and Tyler Hero got into a physical altercation in Las Vegas on Friday in which Adebayo struck Hero, sources tell ESPN. The very next tweet that followed from Shams Charania, the altercation occurred at a practice court in Las Vegas hotel, in a Las Vegas hotel this morning, starting when Adebayo approached Hero about comments the guard made critiquing the center on social media after their 7-year run in Miami ended.
1: Yeah.
0: And so, I can tell you, based on the little that I know about the situation, Tyler had this coming to him.
1: Well, 1,000%. Like, in what Tyler Hero's going to understand and now knows, and anyone else who's going to be in this situation, if you have the luck, you don't even have to be a professional athlete. This can be in a collegiate teammate. This can be high school teammates. If you're going to critique someone, you better say it to their face if you're going to say it outside to other people. I think that's the biggest thing, is that when you're talking behind someone's back and trying to critique, and you probably didn't say that to their face, that's when it becomes an issue. Now, you never want it to become physical and be that type of altercation, but I'm pretty sure Bam Adebayo felt some type of way about Tyler Hero and the things that led up to this moment, Zaz.
0: Well, it's not even critiquing, okay? Because when you say critiquing, it sounds like you're saying something like, oh, you know, he's got to work on his jump shot. You got to be better at that. You know, he didn't play well in this spot. Like that's critique. What Tyler Hero was doing was he was talking crap. He was talking smack. That's what he was doing. And the reason that we know about this now and that Bam knows about it, and good on Bam for confronting him, because sometimes, you know, we say things on social media and you say it because you don't think anyone's going to check you. Well, Tyler Hero just said something and got checked. And what happened was Tyler, and this is just mind-numbingly stupid from Tyler Hero, where some fan was in Tyler's DMs and they were having a back and forth about, you know, the Heat, about NBA basketball, whatever. And it led to Tyler Hero, not critiquing Bam Adebayo, but being, you know, talking you know what about Bam's game and who he is and what he hasn't done as a player, and it's his fault, this, that, and the other. And then that person took screen grabs and posted it on social media, and which is why it's mind-numbingly stupid of Tyler Hero. Like, this isn't your friend. You don't even know this person.
1: 1,000%.
0: Why would you say these things to in a random DM with some dopey NBA fan? And so as a result, after playing together for 7 years, you're together, two NBA finals runs, this is snake behavior from Tyler Hero, and he got checked, and he got stuck.
1: And I would also add, you know, when you look at so many people who do this, because there are millions of people who do this on an everyday basis, be careful who you're talking to. Everything is not meant to be said or typed to someone, even if you know them, Zaz. Like, some things you should just keep to yourself, especially if they aren't nice to say. We were taught that in grade school, to be honest.
0: Sometimes you forget. You say things on social media and you don't think you can get punched in the face. Well, Tyler Hero said things on social media.
1: Mess around and find out.
0: And it sounds like he got punched in the face. So Shams Charania, sources told him Bam Adebayo punched Tyler Hero today at Vegas Summer League. Coming up next, could LeBron be Bam's newest teammate. Freddie and Harry, ESPN Radio.
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6: Here's your ESPN Radio Tri-State forecast. Cloudy skies expected this afternoon with daytime highs approaching 84. Cloudy skies expected again tonight, lows level off around 64. Daytime highs approaching 85. Tomorrow, mainly sunny skies. Right now, it's 81 degrees. I'm staff meteorologist Jennifer Wojcicki on ESPN Radio, AM 1590 WPVL.
7: 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And that's why I said they don't have to wait for the investigation to end. They could say, we don't care, we want him anyway, which would be unbelievably ignorant. 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
14: I'm John Ryder. Spain scores a very late goal to knock out Belgium 2-1 today in the World Cup quarterfinals to advance to a semifinal match against France on Tuesday. Dodgers superstar Shohei Ohtani will not play in Tuesday's All-Star game with a sore left knee. The final weekend of Major League Baseball before the break, and the trade deadline is on August 3rd. One of the big questions is, will the Tigers deal ace Tarek Skubal? MLB senior writer for The Athletic, Andy McCullough.
15: They seem to be completely dead in the water, but they've, you know, won five in a row, I think like 8 of their last 10, 8 of their last 11, something like that. You know, they know their division is not particularly strong. And, you know, there might be a case to be made that you want to try and maximize Terrence Lewis.
14: Eddie McCullough on the Rich Eisen Show. This just in, Heat big man Bam Adebayo and Bucks guard Tyler Hero, former teammates, get into a physical altercation today in Las Vegas in which Adebayo struck Hero. 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
18: So for you, you can sleep in your own bed, hang out with the missus and the kids.
19: Damn it, Freddie, I'm going to get right into it. I told my wife she better have them kids in bed by a certain time.
18: Hey, yo!
19: Okay. It's Love Friday. It's me and her night. It's Love Friday. When I get that feeling, have them babies
17: Love
19: in that
17: Friday.
19: Bed. By a certain time.
18: Why did I open that door?
19: Pause, my brother. I'm at home. It's Love Friday. Put them chillin in the bed by a certain time and come on to daddy mama. I got this 5-hour energy, baby. It's time to rock and roll.
17: This is Freddie and Harry.

0: Friday, Freddie and Harry on ESPN Radio, the ESPN app, Sirius XM Channel 80. He's Harry Douglas, in for Freddie Coleman. I'm Jonathan Zaslow. Good to have you aboard here. So we now have two of our final four participants in the World Cup as Spain. Spain knocks off Belgium 2-1. The winning goal for Spain is scored in the 88th minute. They do concede their first goal of the entire World Cup, but they score late. They win. Spain will meet France on Tuesday at 3 p.m. Eastern for a chance to get to the World Cup final. This World Cup update brought to you by Gusto. 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So, the NBA, I mean, this league, man, the NBA news, it's coming fast and furious. And no, we are not talking about LeBron James, although we will talk about LeBron James, Harry, but I'm not talking about LeBron James right here as far as the latest update that we got. The latest update that we got came a few minutes ago from Vegas Summer League, from Shams Charania, where he tweeted out that there was an altercation that took place at a practice court in a Las Vegas hotel this morning. And if you don't understand that, they, in these Vegas hotels, they're in Summer League, they actually turn some of the ballrooms in the hotel into an NBA court. Like they lay the hardwood, you put in the hoops, and, you know, before you go to the gym, before you go to the arena to play your Summer League game, they have practice courts in ballrooms in the hotel. And so there was an altercation in a Las Vegas hotel ballroom today, and it was between former Miami Heat teammates of 7 years, Bam Adebayo and Tyler Hero, where Bam approached Tyler Hero about comments that Hero made on social media, and Bam punched him. And so that's what took place today. And just, like, if I can kind of paraphrase what happened. So I saw this a few days ago, Harry, where Tyler Hero, I guess some random basketball fan on, it looks like it might be, I'm not sure if it's Twitter, maybe it's Twitter or Instagram. I think it's Instagram, actually. And this fan was having a conversation with Tyler Hero in the DMs, and they were talking about Tyler Hero and what Heat fans are saying about him, this, that, and the other. And it turned into Tyler Hero deflecting blame for the Heat's shortcomings on Bam Adebayo, on their $60 million player, essentially, as Hero's putting it, where he asked the fan, do you think you should get paid $60 million to be a top-tier defender on some nights? I'm just wondering. Like, things like that is what Tyler Hero was saying about, like, I can't read you the whole thing here, you know, but it's things like that that he was saying about Bam Adebayo and essentially saying, I'm the one who needed more help, not him. They never got it for me. And yeah, that's, you know, he was bringing his stock up though, and trying to blame Bam for the team's shortcomings.
1: Like,
0: he was pocket
1: that.
0: Watching.
1: You can't do that. Number one, you're always taught, don't worry about another man's money and what he's getting paid.
0: Yeah.
1: Especially when you're on the same team as that guy. And even if you did feel that way, we're taught in grade school, man, if you don't have anything nice to say, just leave it alone. And then a random at that on social media.
0: Yeah, why would you do that?
1: You're going back and forth with a random.
0: Yeah.
1: Like that is nonsense, in my opinion, from Tyler Hero. But I would also say this. To feel that comfortable to talk to a random person on social media about your teammate, that's a scary thing, in my opinion, because there's no telling what else you are capable of and what else you would do behind someone's back and what information you would leak from a locker room if you're willing to go that far with DMs. The second part of this is this. That young man that Tyler Hero was going back and forth with. So I think this is the norm now, right? This is the norm where this is how guys act. Oh, let me screenshot it and show the world. This is the norm now for 2026.
0: Yes.
1: Because even though it's bad by Tyler Hero, I think it's also bad by the guy who took a screenshot and posted it.
0: Well, I mean, this person doesn't care about Tyler Hero.
1: Well, I get that, but still, for man logic.
0: Yeah.
1: Zaz, I'm talking for man logic.
0: Yeah, no,
1: you know what I mean? And I can understand why a lot of these young ladies, you know, they're struggling on the dating scene. Because you have guys out here.
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0: Oh, Coach Cal's not going to be happy. Chris Haynes reported a few minutes ago from Summer League out in Vegas. Quote, there was a physical altercation between Bam Adebayo and Tyler Hero this morning at a hotel here in Vegas. I was able to speak with the Miami Heat. They are aware of the incident and have no comment.
1: And I would also add, sometimes, man, you don't want things to turn physical, and we're not going to advocate things getting physical, but sometimes it just ends up that way. Sometimes you gotta let a naysayer know. I'm sorry, ladies and gentlemen. I was trying to hold that in for as long as I could.
0: What do you think winds up?
1: But no, because you're right though, Zaz. There are a lot of people in everyday life who aren't professional athletes who feel like they can say and do what they want to on social right. media without repercussions. Let me tell y'all, I've had some teammates that don't give a damn. And if they seen you, boy, it's on site. That's the phrase now that these youngsters use. It's on site.
0: And now, so now there's extra intrigue when the Heat, extra intrigue. It was already going to be interesting when Giannis Antetokounmpo plays his former team when the Heat play the Milwaukee Bucks. Now you have an extra special juicy storyline when these two teams meet. And I'll tell you, when the Bucks come and play at Miami, you know, the Miami Heat fan base has always been, or at least last few years, been pretty divided on Tyler Hero. But now, he's gonna come into the arena of the villain. Like now, it's gonna be heavy boos for Tyler Hero when he returns to the Miami Heat. You can't behave.
1: But I would say for the two players though, you know, you had your verbal altercation that turned physical. I think you turned the page now. I ain't saying you have to like one another, but when it comes to when you guys face one another, just go out there and play basketball.
0: What do you think the league's gonna do? Because these are two players. It's not like, you know, it's not like when Draymond Green punched out Jordan Poole, they were on the same team. The Warriors, they decided they're gonna handle that internally. The NBA is like, no, you handle your own team. These guys are not on the same team anymore. But it didn't happen. It happened in Vegas where there's NBA Summer League, but it didn't happen, you know, per se in an NBA setting. It wasn't at a game. So, what does the league do in this spot, you think?
1: If I'm Adam Silver, I'm just moving on. Now, I know it's going to be hard to do that because it's taking over the headlines, but you know, you talk to two guys, hey, you guys don't have to like each other. I don't want any more of this. If it is, then that's when I'm at the end, issue out fines, suspensions. If it leaks over to NBA basketball games, if I'm Adam Silver, that's what I'm saying. If it leaks over and I see any leftovers from this, when you guys play one another, that's when I'm going to start to issue the suspensions and the fines. I think that's how he should handle it.
0: Be interesting. So if you're just tuning in now, Shams Charani reported just a few minutes ago at Summer League today in one of the hotels in Vegas, Bam Adebayo approached Tyler Hero about Hero's comments on social media, and Bam punched him. And that's where we are right now. I'm Jonathan.

0: this is something that it's his decision, and he's earned the right to make whatever decision he wants. And so I just tell him, take your time, and whenever you're ready, just let me know.
1: Zach, let me ask you this question.
2: Yeah,
1: let me ask you this question very quickly. Mm-hmm. LeBron came into the NBA in 2003. If I was to say to you that entering year 24, LeBron James would still be the face of the NBA.
2: Not believable.
1: My point exactly. That's exactly where I was going. I don't think anybody would have believed.
2: It's a really stupid thing you would have said to me.
1: That's what I'm saying. No one would have believed that story if I would have sold it to them, whichever way I would have sold it. But here you have, 2026, and LeBron James is still the biggest topic in the NBA as a whole and the face of the NBA.
2: I mean, Harry, in 2010, summer of 2010 was all about LeBron, and it was a whole big hullabaloo, and you had the decision, and, it ends up being that LeBron takes his talent to South Beach. 16 years later, it's once again the summer of LeBron. That's crazy.
1: But that's also a credit to him, though. Number one, longevity, being able to not just be relevant for this duration of time, but play at a high level for this duration of time, because we've never seen anything like it. But taking care of your body is very, very important, and he's done a phenomenal job of that. And I was laughing at Iman Shumpert the other day when he was talking about those guys going overseas, right? And a couple of guys that won the NBA championship with the Cleveland Cavaliers. And he was like, man, once I seen LeBron bring out that BOSU ball, man, I knew he was playing a 24th season in the NBA, because he is not bringing that out unless 100% he's going to be playing for another season. He said that's when he instantly knew LeBron was coming back to play for another year.
2: No one seems to know where it's going to be, though. Brian Windhorst, he appeared on ESPN Cleveland this afternoon.
3: I just want you to know that I'm hearing stuff in other cities, too. I'm not going to say who, but I had somebody on the phone with me today that I consider a good source who was swearing it's a done deal in another city a couple hours ago, okay? Mm-hmm. And so I am being very, very cautious. Right now, it's too scattered. I also know how LeBron has operated. They have kept their circle very tight. I understand that you can point to cupcakes and whatnot and say, no, people knew. I'm hearing rumors all day long, and all of them make some level of sense, and all of them make some level of not sense. But I'm just telling you, Cleveland is not the only place where there are rumors.
2: There you go. Your guess is as good as mine at this point. I mean, to me, it's Miami or Cleveland, but which one, when we're going to find out? I don't know, man. ESPN Radio is presented by... No one knows. 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
2: Yes. Another edition of Good Take or Hot Take. All right, Harry, you ready? You ready for this?
1: Well, for the people's ass, I need you to say it the
2: good
1: way
2: take
1: we love you. There you go.
2: Or Hot Take.
1: Good Take.
2: That's what I'm talking about.
1: Hot Take.
2: First up here, Harry, Craig Berley, ESPN soccer analyst on ESPN FC. Here were his thoughts on the criticism levied on Christian Pulisic.
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4: It just comes with the territory, in my opinion.
5: Harry, there's a lot of NBA moving.
6: Wait, I want to get this from you, Zaz. I want to get to ask that same question. Criticism of Pulisic, over the top. What do you think? Good take or hot take?
5: Hot take. I think the criticism has been completely fair for a lot of the same reasons that Harry just laid out there. And also, hey, I think this makes us a proper soccer country. All this criticism that we're putting on Christian Pulisic. That's right. That in the countries where soccer is the biggest of biggest deals.
4: People have lost their lives when they haven't performed their best.
5: That's a lot.
4: No, I'm just saying that's the magnitude of it like in other countries. I'm just speaking facts.
5: We're not endorsing it. That is true though.
4: No, not endorsing it at all.
5: What happened but... It happened with a Columbia goaltender years ago. That's right, the two Escobars. Yes, but you're a proper soccer country when you take it this serious. When your team loses,
4: agreed,
5: the player doesn't perform, you crush him. And that's what we have been doing here these last few days. So I'm going hot take. The criticism deserved. Now, there's a lot of moving and shaking in the NBA offseason so far. Could Nikola Jokic potentially be on the move at some point? Here's Evan Cohen from Unsportsmanlike.
7: Are we sure the Denver Nuggets don't get to a point where they say, if he's not going to sign this extension and he's going to keep pushing it back and we are not building the proper roster around him, do we do the unheard of? Do we ever consider striking first? Has at any point the Denver Nuggets organization sat there and said, wait a minute, we're waiting for him. What are we doing here? We haven't built a championship team around him since the championship, obviously. He's amazing. He's an MVP every single year. They don't seem overly willing to go into the tax. I'm just throwing it out there. Is there any chance they may sell high and they may get the single greatest return in the history of this sport in a hypothetical Jokic trade?
5: Harry, is that a good take or a hot take?
4: It's a good take if the Denver Nuggets in their organization have any indication that Nikola Jokic doesn't want to be in Denver anymore. And because you're also going to get a King's ransom for him. Now, we also have to take into account Nikola Jokic is 31 years old, but his game is not predicated off athleticism. He's going to be able to play this way for a very, very long time. He stays in a triple threat position where he can pass, shoot, and dribble. He barely gets off the ground, but he averaged a triple-double this season. 27.7 points per game, 12.9 rebounds per game, and 10.7 assists per game. If you have any indication that Nikola Jokic does not want to be with the Denver Nuggets in their organization anymore, you open Pandora's box.
5: Yeah, I'm going hot take from Evan Cohen there. If you can't figure out how to put a championship caliber team around Nikola Jokic, if you think that the best way to build a championship team is trading away Jokic and getting assets, just fold the team. I mean, just contract your team if that's the case. So that's a hot take. All right, I'm gonna give you one more here. Good take or hot take. How about Mark Zeno, ESPN radio host on Amber and Ian on ESPN radio a couple nights ago? He is very upset with MLB pitchers getting pulled while in the midst of perfect games.
8: Jared Jones of the Pittsburgh Pirates. 6 perfect innings of baseball. 77 pitches. And he got pulled! Listen, these guys gotta stop. These managers have to stop with this. It's ridiculous. There isn't a world where you pull a pitcher who has thrown 6 perfect innings ever, ever. You know, it's so hard to be perfect for 6. It's nearly impossible to be perfect for 9. And these guys are pulling guys. We're not talking about 115 pitchers here, Zaz. 77 pitches.
9: Yeah, 77.
8: In 6 innings. That's like 12 pitches an inning. What are we doing in baseball? You're killing the sport with this crap. This is why people are starting to like get irritated and not watch baseball because of stuff like this. Dylan Cease got a chance to finish a no-no.
9: Yep.
8: And he had 115 pitches. Stop!
5: Harry, good take or hot take?
4: Good take. I've been on this for a very, very long time. Me and Freddie actually mentioned it the other day, but this is a conversation that I have with friends all the time off of the airways. Why can't these pitchers be trained to go longer? And if you have a guy that has pitched 6 perfect innings and has only thrown 77 pitches, why in the world are you pulling him from that baseball game? It makes no sense to me.
5: I'm with you as well. It's a good take. A couple nights before that, Yuri Perez of the Marlins was perfect through 7 innings and only up to 82 pitches, and he did not have the opportunity to come out for the 8th. It was really disappointing, and the Marlins would hang on to win that night 9-8. That's right. Through 7 innings, the Marlins were pitching a perfect game. They won the game 9-8. Tune in for baseball action tomorrow as the Pirates host the Brewers. 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Harry's got our top 5 defensive rookies. 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
7: What penalty would the Raptors assume or have to take on? It's not that of the Clippers, as you just mentioned. It would be, are we knowingly trading for a player that has to serve a suspension, a penalty that would not be eligible for certain contracts, so on and so forth. What this is telling you is Kawhi Leonard may be penalized through this. And that's why I said they don't have to wait for the investigation to end. They could say, we don't care, we want him anyway, which would be unbelievably ignorant. What Shams is telling you and what the Clippers and Raptors are telling you is it's not just the Clippers. It's Kawhi. And what I don't understand is, why did the NBA allow this to happen in the first place? Why didn't they just tell the Clippers, you cannot deal Kawhi Leonard until the investigation is over? Why are we doing this?
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1: I'm Sean Ryder. Former Heat teammates Bam Adebayo and Tyler Hero get into a physical altercation today at a practice court in a Las Vegas hotel. Sports ESPN's Sean Charania stems from Hero, who was recently traded to Milwaukee, critiquing Adebayo on social media. Miami Heat, in a statement, said they were aware of the altercation or not commenting. Multiple teams, of course, discussing their interest in LeBron James. His agent, Rich Paul, which is Golden State star Steph Curry, had to say.
2: I feel like any place he'd call and say, I want to play there, you'd move mountains to make it happen. And I know we're in that boat as well. So the pitch is, we want to play good basketball, be around people that know how to play the game, hopefully, you know, raise our floor on our competitiveness this year. There's good golf in the Bay. It's just a matter of where he sees himself fitting. And at the end of the day, that's up to him.
1: Golden State, Philly, Miami, Cleveland reportedly interested. Spain with a late goal to beat Belgium 2-1 today in the World Cup quarterfinals. Set up a...
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8: At NBA Fan posted the screen grabs of Tyler Hero talking about Bam, and Bam checked him. Bam checked him today, which resulted in Bam punching him. And here's Shams Charania moments ago on the 6 p.m. Sports Center.
9: Now former Miami Heat teammates Bam Adebayo and Tyler Hero got into a physical altercation on Friday morning here in Las Vegas. Sources tell me that Bam Adebayo struck Tyler Hero in the face area as they were walking off the practice court at a Las Vegas hotel. This happened when Bam Adebayo, I'm told, approached Tyler Hero about comments that Hero made on social media critiquing Bam after Hero was traded from Miami to Milwaukee over the last couple of weeks. And they were teammates for 7 years together. And we know over the last couple years, Hero's name has been in trade talks. But after some social media comments, Bam Adebayo, I'm told, approached Tyler Hero on it. That's when they got into a confrontation, a back and forth that culminated in Bam Adebayo striking Tyler Hero.
8: Ultimately, I think Hero got what he deserved here, because it's not cool that he was talking behind Bam's back, and it's such a lame way to do it on social media. But it does bum me out where Tyler Hero's now going to be the villain when the Milwaukee Bucks come and play at the Miami Heat. And instead of getting the appreciation from Heat fans when he returns after 7 years of playing here and giving his top efforts, he's now going to be booed upon returning to Miami. And that part kind of bums me out, Harry.
10: But it's also the choice that Tyler Hero made, and yes, he has to live with the repercussions.
8: That's right.
10: Of the decisions that he made. Number one, getting socked by Bam Adebayo. Secondly, when you return to Miami, it's not going to be that warm apple pie, yep, sweet welcome that you probably was hoping for.
8: Yep. Yeah, that's out the window now. And that part disappoints me because I enjoyed Tyler Hero's time here in Miami. The fan base for the last few years has been very divided on Tyler Hero. I've been on the side where I've appreciated Tyler Hero's time here. But now, I mean, obviously I take Bam's side. I don't like the way Tyler handled this. And I could appreciate the way Bam handled it. This was SportsCenter, a new interview podcast from Rich Eisen featuring SportsCenter legends. Available now on Disney Plus, the Rich Eisen Show YouTube channel, and all podcast platforms. This was SportsCenter. It's presented by Gusto.
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11: 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The top five rookies. Number five.
10: Top five rookies on defense, as we did the top five rookies on offense earlier in the show. Number five on my list, I'm going to Kansas City. I'm going with rookie cornerback Mansoor Delane. He fits right in with the Kansas City Chiefs and what they love to do because it fits his skill set. He loves to be in press coverage, being very aggressive at the point of attack. They also, the Kansas City Chiefs, that is, they got LeJarius Sneed back. Now, they lost two corners who won Super Bowls with them, Trent McDuffie and Jalen Watson, but they gained two damn good corners back and a guy who understands their system already. But I think this guy is going to be a breakout star in the National Football League. If it's not this year, it will be in his second year because all the things that Steve Spagnuolo as a defensive coordinator wants to do is the strength of Mansoor Delane.
11: Number four.
10: Number four. There we go. I'm going with David Bailey, defensive end for the New York Jets. Now, David Bailey led college football with 14 and a half sacks last year. If there's one thing the New York Jets would love for David Bailey, it's to sack the quarterback frequently. That second thing, he's going to have to be better versus the run. But I think you talk about just ready right now to make an impact in the National Football League and help your defense out. David Bailey is that guy. That's why I have him ranked at number four.
11: Number three.
10: Number three, I'm going to the New York Giants. Let's stay in the same state. I'm going with Arvell Reese, and the athleticism is off the charts. Now, I do believe they're going to play him at linebacker depth, and they're going to work him into the athleticism and playing on the edge and rushing the quarterback. But because of the athleticism, you can do a lot of different things, but you must start off slow. But I think this is going to be a superstar in the league in the upcoming years as well. That's why I have Arvell Reese at number three on my list.
11: Number two.
10: Number two. Zaz, this is a guy that you're very, very, very familiar with. I'm going with Reuben Bain.
8: Ah.
10: And the reason why I'm going with Reuben Bain is because this guy is all business. There's no nonsense to his game, his approach. You've seen when he got drafted by the Tampa Bay Buccaneers. He didn't even stop and look at the mirror. He just grabbed his hat, kept walking.
8: I loved that. I loved that part.
10: But from the film room to the practice field, but then especially on game day, this guy is going to be a player that shows up early and often for the Tampa Bay Buccaneers. That's why I have Reuben Bain Jr. at number two on my list.
11: Yeah. Number one.
10: Number one, let's go to the Dallas Cowboys, Caleb Downs. I think this is one of the most unique football players, offense or defense, across the board that got drafted this year. It's entwined, or I would say it's embedded in his family tree. His brother Joshua Downs plays for the Indianapolis Colts. But this guy started as a true freshman at Alabama in a Nick Saban defense. And he has been phenomenal ever since. He was phenomenal in high school from right here in Georgia. Went to Alabama, was outstanding. Went to Ohio State, has been more outstanding. But his range, he can play at all three levels, whether it's in the middle of the football field, as a two-high safety at linebacker depth, or if you want to allow him to be a blitzer coming off the edge and go get the quarterback. The guy is so cerebral, his intelligence of the game, being able to have those instincts and play instinctive, that's what defensive coordinators love. I know Christian Parker, the new defense coordinator in Dallas, he's going to love having Caleb Downs. That's why I have a number one on my list. So at number five, the top defensive rookies, Mansoor Delane, David Bailey at number four, Arvell Reese at number three, Reuben Bain Jr. at number two, and Caleb Downs at number one.
8: Yeah, I love you having Reuben Bain Jr. so high on the list. One of the all-time great defensive players in the history of University of Miami. I mean, we're talking guys like Russell Maryland, Jerome Brown, Cortez Kennedy, Warren Sapp, Reuben Bain Jr., one of the all-time greats. I love that you brought that part up about, you know, they had the hats sitting there and the mirror with the camera behind it. So the player takes the cap and he puts it on and the camera's on him. So you could see he's kind of styling. And Reuben Bain's like, nah, I'm just about that business. And he didn't even break stride. He just snatches that hat and he keeps it moving. I thought that was so cool. And it was a big deal down here, of course, because the Miami Dolphins passed on him. And we were all really angry about that. Reuben Bain Jr. is guaranteed to be a stud.
10: So he's literally the type of player that you say he brings that hard hat and that lunch pail every single day. It doesn't matter if it's individual drills in practice, the film room being attentive, but just balling out and making life a living hell for the opposing team's quarterback. On game day, he doesn't take plays off. He's high energized, and I can't wait to see what he does. Just make sure it's not two games out of the year versus the Falcons, Reuben Bain Jr. That's all I'm asking.
8: He's going to be awesome.
10: Please.
8: He's Harry Douglas. I'm Jonathan Zaslow. Coming up next, call of the week, and we're going to hit that number. Freddie and Harry on ESPN Radio.
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3: Tell us that turnoff about the time that you were really into somebody, but they had that one turnoff you just could not get past. Alex in Seattle, what was yours?
4: Mi amigos, how we doing?
3: We're good, mi amigo. How are you, Alex?
4: Oh, man, I can't complain. It's sunny here in Seattle.
3: Nice.
4: But I'm a little younger side, so we do call it an ick. So, and it's not really a specific time and place for the ick. It's more of a general ick. And I'm young, so I like going out, you know, getting me a little drink with my girl, a little dancing at the club. But nothing drives me crazy that a grown-ass person, excuse my language.
3: No problem.
4: Can't control their liquor.
5: Mm.
4: You're telling me you're grown and you're over here hiccuping in my ear, stumbling all over me, crossing my boundaries. And at the end of the day, it's a double ick because their breath smell like 10 cans of bounce at ass.
3: Collie in California, tell us about that time you're really into someone and they had that turn off that you just could not get past.
6: Hey, look here. One love to you, brothers. Y'all got me crying laughing. Now, I'm going to tell you, those dirty fingernails and those dirty feet for no reason. You know, water goes down, not up, playboy. You can't be walking around smelling like rotten kangaroo pouch. You just can't do it. It's a bad look. I mean, golly, you already smell like horse hiccup. I mean, what the heck are we doing?
5: He said a rotten kangaroo pouch. That is absurd.
0: I mean, Harry, what are we doing here? I mean, that is that is something.
5: What is that turn off for you, Zaz?
0: I mean, the first caller was right. Like, it's called ick, right? Isn't that that's the term that we're supposed to use, the turn off? That's what is it for you, Harry? Let's hear you. What is it for you?
5: Oh, that dragon breath.
0: Yeah, that's tough. That's that tough dragon. To come back from. Yeah.
5: Hotter than tamale.
0: Yeah, that's tough to come back from. I think I'm with you there.
7: Like, for me, it's just overall being trifling, especially if you have a trifling house. Like, if you got a nasty house, I can't.
0: That's what trifling means?
7: Trifling is not just that.
5: It can fall under that realm, though.
7: Yes, it's a ton of things. If you irresponsible, a lot of things, you could be trifling. But if you got a trifling, nasty house, I'd be curious. Yeah. What gives you the ick, Nick Carty?
8: Just bad hygiene overall, kind of what Harry said. Just, like, take care of yourself. It's not hard.
5: Oh, it sounds like that was pointed to someone in particular.
0: Mm.
8: You,
0: dirty
8: Harry.
0: Dirty fingernails. Okay.
5: That's how I know you're just talking crazy now.
0: Yeah.
5: Anybody that knows me knows that hygiene, I go over the top to make sure my hygiene is taken care of. Oh, I mean over the top.
0: Well, it's very courteous for the people around you. I like
5: it.
0: So the big news we got this hour, Tyler Hero got punched in the face by Bam Adebayo earlier. Although I guess I don't know if it's punch in the face. I'm assuming it was the face. Like, I don't feel like Bam went up to him and punched him in the arm. So whatever. Bam punched Tyler Hero earlier today after a confrontation where he had to check him based off of Tyler Hero's comments that were exposed in someone's DMs on social media. That happened earlier today, but here, so I don't know what the timeline is. I don't know if the altercation happened before Tyler Hero spoke to the media, because here is Tyler Hero on television being asked about his relationship with the Miami Heat.
2: It's all love. It's all love in Miami. You know, I've seen a couple of the guys and coaching staff, Chris Quinn, Spo, you know, the front office guys. We're all good in Miami, and it's just the opportunity for both sides to reset, get a fresh start, and we're both, you know, super happy for this.
0: So I don't know. Like, Harry, do you think the altercation came before that or after? Who knows, right?
5: No, but it definitely sounds like Tyler Herro's been to some cookouts.
0: By the way, Victor Wembanyama has signed a 5-year, $252 million maximum rookie scale contract extension with a player option in the fifth season, sources tell ESPN. That's going to do it for us. For Harry Douglas, I'm Jonathan Zaslow. This has been Freddie and Harry. Amber's back. Amber and Ian next on ESPN Radio.
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17: Here's your ESPN Radio Tri-State forecast. Lows around 64 tonight under cloudy skies. Mainly sunny skies tomorrow, high of 85. Lows dip down to about 63 tomorrow night, clear skies. Ample sunshine and dry Sunday and Monday, mid-80s, Sunday, upper 80s by Monday. Currently 80. I'm staff meteorologist Jennifer Wojcicki on ESPN Radio AM 1590 WPVL.
18: Kawhi Leonard could actually be in trouble here. I know that there's alleged salary cap circumvention. I know that those people that he employed or was related to negotiated with the Clippers allegedly for a third-party endorsement deal, which was a no-show job. I knew all of that. You knew all of that. What I didn't know was that anyone other than the LA Clippers could suffer a penalty here. And now, based on the information coming out, it is the Toronto Raptors that would have to sign off on the acquisition of Kawhi Leonard and a penalty, maybe a suspension that comes with it. It's amazing how long this has gone on, and it is amazing to me that the NBA allowed the Clippers and Raptors to engage in conversation for a trade when the end result was not clear to either party. For the ESPN
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